0: Harmony Health Clinic, where you can fall in love with healthcare again. Everybody healthy and ready to go, Randy Coleman told me before the contest. So there we go. Hand off to Dent around the left side. He'll get close to the first down. And Eric, Mr. Dent coming as advertised today. I can see why the Arkansas folks like him.
1: Yeah, I'm really hoping for more explosive plays like that today.
0: High snap, handoff to Dent, gain of about 9 on that last carry, and he'll get the first down of the game. And across the, actually, they gave him the first down on that last carry. And a gain of 3 there, so 5 carries for 21 for Dent. Hand off again to Dent, wrapped up, gets away from one tackle. Good block from the quarterback, trying to cut back to his right. He's going to be taken down behind the line of scrimmage. And leading the way for the Jacket defense, Vince Little out of that linebacker spot. They spread him out a little bit there.
1: Hoping to see them pass a little bit more because they've literally just only passed it off to Jeremiah so far.
0: Loss of about a yard. Third down and 9 at the 18, and a throw out in the flat by Pickett is incomplete. Fourth down and 9 for Marion. And Marion's going to line up for a field goal. This will be a 31-yard attempt from the right hash mark. High snap. It's bobbled. And Marion will turn it over on downs.
1: That was a costly mistake right there.
0: Julian Tucker, the long snapper, bobbled it a little too high. And Brody Wason, wasn't able to get it. So a turnover on downs to the Jackets with 7:30 left in the opening quarter. And back come the Jackets, possession number 2, a 3 and out on the first. And then the block punt, but Jackets will get it back at their own 21-yard line. Twins to the left side, now a man in motion to the right. McDaniel in the gun. Handoff up the middle across the 25 to the 27, maybe the 28.
1: That was a nice fake out by number 25 right there.
0: Ashton McDaniel, the senior QB, or the junior.
1: He's going to try that fake again, and it's just not really going to work this time.
0: Up the middle that time, and the Jackets on 2nd and 5 with 7 minutes left in the opening quarter. Twins to the left side now. 3rd down and 5. McDaniel keeps it himself, goes over the right side, gets close to the first down. He's going to be taken down at the 31. And they're going to give him the first down. Wow.
1: That was a powerful move by the quarterback right there.
0: And McDaniel, they give him the first down. Marion fans down below not too thrilled with that. Ball at the 27, 1st and 10, and the first down of the season brought to you by Darlene Andrews Bookkeeping and Tax Service, always in balance, accurate, and always on time. Sweep around the right side on the toss, and that's Devontae Duckett.
1: Let's hope they can start a rhythm with their passing game right here.
0: Duckett on the catch and a gain of 10. So 2 for 2 for 8 yards now, and that first down brought to you by Bull Motor Company. Bull Motor Company, 50 years and counting. Left side across the 40, 45 into Marion territory.
1: He just broke through that defensive line like nothing.
0: Didn't catch who that was on the carry, but Jackets get that first down. out to the Marion 47. Sun still in her eyes here. Gain of a couple. And that was Tibbs on the carry. They give him a yard. Arianne Tibbs. McDaniel goes to the right on the keeper. Gets across the, gets to the 40. Second and nine from the 47. They're going to mark it at the 41, so a gain of six for Ashton. Second and third down. And a whistle before the play gets going. Folks, I'll tell you right now, it's going to be fast and furious, so we'll try to this season. And false start against the Jackets, so one penalty apiece for 5 yards. So one false start penalty.
1: Let's just hope this penalty doesn't kill this drive right here.
0: Third and eight at the 46. Twins to the left side, the far side. High snap. McDaniel keeps it himself. 40, 35, tripped up. He's down around the 35, and another win first down brought to you by Cardinal Funeral Home, your hometown funeral home since 1927.
1: I really love watching a quarterback just take the matters into his own hands, just run straight through.
0: Down to the 32, a gain of 14 for McDaniel. Three carries for 23 yards, and that's hand off to Tibbs, and he didn't get much. He might have gotten back to the line of scrimmage. And here comes the running back replacement, Caden Crawford, now in the backfield, the senior. No gain on the play for Tibbs. Second down and 10 at the Patriot 32. Hand off around the corner. That's Crawford. Gets across the 30, and let's see. They're going to spot him at the 25. Gain of six. Third and four for the Jackets. They're one for two on first down. And stoppage of play with 3:52 to go. Ball start again on the Jackets. So that's two penalties for 10 yards. Randy Coleman said after we had our pregame visit, he said games are going to be a little longer than they are this year, although this one's going pretty quick. We're just over 9 minutes into the first, 8 minutes into the first quarter. McDaniel from the gun rolls to his right, throws out to the right flat, and it is caught by Grant O'Gwynn, and he is flipped up on third and nine from the 31, and that's going to be a first down brought to you by Arkansas Farm Bureau Insurance, helping you is what we do best. O'Gwynn. It's a down to the 20, a gain of 11 on that pass play. McDaniel three for 19 yards. O'Gwynn in motion to the left now. Trips four to the wide side. McDaniel fakes the handoff to Crawford, goes around the left side. Behind Dylan Moore and John Mills. Five for McDaniel.
1: 28. So far for this offense, what I really like to see is the mix of pass and rush game right here. Just keeping up a rhythm and make that sure that momentum keeps going down the field.
0: Up-tempo offense and there to the line quickly. Not wasting much time. 2:45 left opening quarter. Jackets and Marion, no score. Hand off to Crawford and the turf monster got him there. Might not have gotten back to the line of scrimmage. Two and a half to go in a fast-moving first quarter. Both teams three and out in their opening possession. Marion with a block punt. They say no gain. And another flag before the snap. Sure, Randy Coleman will be having a little instruction there to watch the false start calls. Referee Tanner McGuire indicates another false start. That's three of those on the Jackets for 15 yards. Tanner McGuire, the referee this evening. The head linesman, James Bray. Jeff Everett's the field judge. John Watson is tonight's umpire. The field judge, Steve Porter, and Matthew Pering is the side judge tonight. Clock rolling, 2:19 left, opening quarter. Jackets and Marion, no score in the season opener from Yellow Jacket Stadium on KWIN. Rolling right, McDaniel. He's going to keep it himself. He's at the 20. He's at the 15. He's at the 10. Knocked out of bounds around the 5-yard line. First down, Jackets brought to you by Strickland Plumbing, serving all the win in Cross County. And it's first and goal to go at the 5. 22 for McDaniel. Already 50 yards on the ground, and the Jackets 5 yards away from pay dirt. Now, tight formation. And that looked like it might have been a direct snap to the running back, Eric. All right,
1: pick two. You're up. He got stuffed, though.
0: Gain of a yard or two on first and goal. They said duck it on the carry, gain of two. Second and goal at the Marion 3 for the Jackets. 1:39 left opening quarter. And there walking in, a direct snap to Crawford. 3-2-1. Give him 6. Touchdown, Yellow Jackets. On to direct snap to Caden Crawford. With a minute 32 to go in the opening quarter from the 3-yard line. And that touchdown brought to you by the good folks at Consolidated Grain & Barge, proudly serving the agriculture and transportation industry since 1969. The extra point attempt from Augie Smith is up, and it's good. 1:32 left, first quarter. Yellow Jackets 7, Marion nothing.
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0: 42-yard line, and Eric, see what Marion has to come up with here.
1: I've been thinking something that started with their passing game. The only pass that they've really thrown was just completely off target.
0: Yellow Jackets up 7-0 on the touchdown from Caden Crawford. Quarterback for Marion, Del Pickett, hand off to Dent. That wasn't Dent, that was Pedro Brown, and big number 57 for the Jackets. Mikel Ward from that defensive end position said, oh, no, you don't.
1: Something's got to change on offense soon for Marion, or else they can't stay in this game.
0: Loss of 3 for Brown, 2nd and 13, Marion with 53 seconds left in the opening quarter. Hand off, 40, 45, out near midfield, and with that carry, for the Patriots is Dadrian Love, sophomore.
6: Within a first down or third.
0: So it'll be third down, Marion, from their own 48-yard line with 30 seconds left in the quarter. They do not have to snap the ball if they choose not to. And Claude Johnson looks like he's going to call his team to the sideline, and that may just be the last play of the very quick first quarter. After both teams went three and out, the Yellow Jackets took advantage of a bad snap on a Marion field goal attempt and took it in for points. And at the end of the first quarter, in the season opener at Yellow Jacket Stadium, it's the Marion Patriots trailing the win. Yellow Jackets 7-0. 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
0: Back at Yellow Jacket Stadium, along with Eric Fluke, Will Oswald with you. Season opener here from Yellow Jacket Stadium. What a heck of a crowd across the way in the home stands. Marion brought a very fine crowd with them as well down Highway 64. And it's 7-0 win on the Caden Crawford 3-yard run on the direct snap to the running back. And the senior put the Jackets on top. Marion will have it third down and four at their own 48 from the far hash mark. Now going right to left in the second quarter. Hand off to Dent around the right side, and he's got the first down and more. And close to a late hit, the Marion fans thought so, and that'll be, I believe, their first down of the ball game. It is second, actually. And the 48 all the way to the, I thought he got a little further than that, Eric, but they mark it at the 44, so a gain of, looks like 6-8 on the play. Official stop the clock for a moment as Dent hobbles off to the Marion sideline. Marion under new head coach as well, like the Jackets are, Claude Johnson, former Pine Bluff Zebra great in his days playing over in Jefferson County, a state championship or two for him. Hand off to the right side, and that's not going to get very far. And it looked like Mikel Ward again making the stop for the Jackets, and Dadrian Love lost a yard there. Second and 11 at the win, 45 for Marion. They trail 7-0. Pickett to his right and hit the receiver in the hands. That was Cameron Riley, but good double team over there, and helping to stop that was Caden Crawford, who scored the touchdown, and he broke up the pass play there in the double team. Looked like it was also Vince Little in there from the linebacker spot. So Marion right now, 1-for-2 on third downs, or 1-for-3. Clock stopping the incompletion with 11:16 left in the opening half of play. Pickett. Straight drop, straight downfield, and over, and incomplete. Pickett Pick it now 0 for 2. Did not see who it was that laid that hit on the receiver, but it was a good one. And the Jackets force a punt.
1: Really looks like that quarterback is struggling on his throws. Looks like he overthrew that one a tiny bit.
0: Bo Fetter, the punter. And looks like back deep to receive for the Yellow Jackets. It's Carson Stovall. Fetter's punt is away. It'll bounce, and it's going to take a big Marion bounce, and the Patriots are going to down this inside the 10 down to the 8-yard line. So the Yellow Jackets will start deep in their own end of the field, like at the 8-yard line. So 37-yard punt with the roll there. And now Randy Coleman and crew 92 yards away from pay dirt here in the second quarter.
1: Not a great starting position for them, but I can see them definitely making that drive down there.
0: 10:58 to go in the first half. Yellow Jackets 7-0. On the Caden Crawford touchdown run with just over 90 seconds left in the opening quarter of play. Ashton McDaniel at quarterback. Wide out to the near side. And up the middle on the play. For not much. No gain on the play. Jackets 2nd and 10. 10.5 to go, first half. McDaniel keeps it himself over the left side. Gets to the, across the 10 near the 15. McDaniel already with over 50 yards on the ground. They will mark it at the 15.
1: I really expected Marion's running game to overshadow the Yellow Jackets, but it's been the complete opposite of what I thought.
0: 3rd and 3 at the 11-yard line, gain of 7 for McDaniel. Again up the middle. Close to the first down. But it's going to be short. So the Jackets will now 2 for 4 on third down, and they're going to punt it away. So Marion holds win to 3 and out. And that'll bring in Matthew Hodges. And his first punt attempt blocked. Dent is at his own, at the win 45. That's not Dent. It's taken by Davis. He's across midfield down to about the 47, or the 44 of Wynn. So let's see, 17, punt from the 17.
1: This is a great opportunity for Marion to finally get their rhythm going, having such a great position to start this drive off with.
0: 36 yards on the kick from Matthew Hodges. It's at the win 44. Marion down 7-0. 9:13 left in the opening half. Second possession of the quarter. Trips to the near side, the right side for Dell Pickett. And that pass overthrown. Intended for Cameron Riley for the Patriots. Adonis Alston Jr. out there in defensive coverage in the backfield. We've now limped off the field late in the first quarter on a run. Oh, there he is. He's back out there. That's good to see. For the Arkansas commit. Twin receivers to the far side, the left side. 2nd down and 10. And this is a carry taken down at the 42, gain of a couple for Marion. Grace McGee. And he was taken down by Adonis Alston. Vince Little also in there. Gain of only a yard, third down and 9 for the Patriots at the win 43-yard line. Ball the near hash mark, the right side, the short side. Now, Twins to the left, the wide side. Pickett looking to throw. Chased again, gets away. Now he's going to have to keep it. He's across the 35 to the 30, and Pickett bumped out of bounds inside the 25-yard line for a Marion first down. So Pickett couldn't find anybody open. The wind defense pretty good there, but Pickett takes it for 18 yards. And they mark it at the 26, so a gain of 17 for Pickett. 8:19 left in the opening half. 7-0 win. Was there a flag on the play? I didn't see. Have you seen one?
1: I believe there was.
0: Tanner McGuire, unsportsmanlike conduct against Marion. So that'll cost the Patriots 15. Their second penalty of the night for 20 yards. Must have been something said or done after the play. So So Marion back to the 39-yard line.
1: One of the most explosive plays on offense just completely got canceled out.
0: And it'll be first. It was after the play, so it's going to be first and. Now the officials getting together again. Tanner McGuire with his umpire John Watson and line judge Jeff Everett's line judge, or the head linesman, or the line judge who's on the near side. And it's going to, okay, so it's going to be first and 10 from the 39. First down was gained. That was the third first down for the Patriots on the run by Pickett. Gain of 19 on that play, but the 15-yard penalty backs him up to the Jacket 39. Receivers either side. Hand off to Dent. He goes left. He gets across to 30, down close to first down yardage. He's going to be about a yard short. 44 yards on 8 carries. Second down, 1, 8 minutes even left in the first half. Ball on the far hash mark, the left side. Again, wideouts either side for Pickett. Dent in the backfield. Pickett hands it off to Dent. Steps to the left. He's got the first down. Well, he may have. See where they spotted. I thought he may have gotten it, but. No, he did not.
1: That's crazy.
0: Jacket defense. No, they do give it to him. He did get it. Caden Crawford in on the defensive stop for the Jackets. Dent's going to get a rest. Now, wideouts either side. Tied into the right. Handoff up the middle for about 2. That's a Kedrick Herring.
6: That's a second down, correct?
0: Second and 9 and the gain of 1. Interior of that defense, C.J. Duckett. Matthew Hodges, Noah Stewart in there on the stop. 6:55 left first half. Jackets 7-0 on the first quarter touchdown from Caden Crawford. Now, again, wideouts either side for the quarterback, Duck Pickett, handoff, right side, and not much. Jackets swarm over there. And Adonis Alston in there. Also Noah Stewart in on the stop. No gain. For Herring again. So third down. From the win 28, 6:10 to go, opening half. Now, tight end and a H-back to the right. Here's Dent. He's going to throw. He's got a man wide open, and it is incomplete in the end zone.

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3: Del Pickett and the Patriots will go for it. Fourth and nine from the Win 28. 5:53 left in the opening half.
4: Jackets. It's definitely a bold move.
3: Pickett looking to throw. Still with it. Throws it underneath and incomplete. And in there on the stop, T.J. Jackson again. The intended receiver was, it looked like, Walker. It was. And the Jackets, for the second time tonight, stop Marion on fourth down. And Wynn takes over on downs with 5:48 to go in the opening half.
4: The struggle at quarterback has really crippled this offense. They keep running the ball and keep going that route. And it's going to be just stopped completely every time by that defense.
3: So Ashton McDaniel and the Jackets from the 28-yard line. Back to throw, straight drop over the middle. It's complete to the 30, close to the 35. Was that Devontae Duckett, I believe? It was Duckett. Actually, they give him six, second down and four. Duckett's third catch for 14 yards. And now we have a whistle and another timeout call. Timeout Yellow Jackets. 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
3: play, a handoff to the right side, Wynn close to another first down. Whatever Randy Coleman had to say, he made it quick and made it work. And the Jackets get it out to about the 40-yard line for another first down. Gain of four on that one. And that first down brought to you by Moore Air Conditioning and Plumbing, now providing plumbing services for the Wynn area. And another false start, I'm afraid. Jeez Louise. I'm seeing far too much of Tanner McGuire tonight. The referee, that's four penalties for 20 yards, and all of them false starts. First game jitters for the line, apparently. Hopefully they'll get that worked out pretty soon. Ball back at the 34 of Wynn on the far hash mark. Three receivers to the left, the near side, the wide side. McDaniel, handoff up the middle to the 40, across to the 42-yard line. Gain of eight, and that was Duckett again, or Tibbs on the carry, I beg your pardon. Gets out to the 42. Gain of eight. It'll be second down and seven. So that's three carries for Darion for now 10 yards. Second and seven at the 42. 4:47 left in the half. Throw to the right side. It's complete to midfield. And across the 50 to about the 47-yard line. And Devontae Duckett with the catch. His fourth of the ball game.
4: I love the speed the quarterback's playing

0: that right now.
1: Gain of 10 on the pass play. 5 for 5 for 35 and a first down brought to you by ECS House Industries. Made in the heart of the Delta, but Marion's defense with a big, big stop there. As McDaniel taken down for a big loss all the way back to the 40, a loss of 12.
0: Not even a quick release from that quarterback could have stopped that sack.
1: So Marion with a big defensive play there. 4 minutes left in the half. And out to the flat and dropped and a late flag in the backfield. By the way, that big defensive stop on the fourth down play earlier by the Jacket D brought to you by the law firm of Tyler A. Griffin. 870-587-0707. And let's see what we have here. Personal foul. Roughing the passer against Marion. 15 yards and a penalty. First down for the Jackets. Their sixth first down of the night. And that first down brought to you by Lanaw's Body Shop. Expect the best at Lanaw's Body Shop. So that'll put it back in Marion territory at the Patriot 45 with 3:55 left in the first half.
0: That's the second penalty that's really canceled out a good play for this Marion team.
1: Third penalty for 35. McDaniel. Up the middle. Did he pass that ball or he fell? It was a handoff. And another win first down out to the 28. 17 on the carry. Didn't see who that was. But another win first down brought to you by Darlene Andrews. Bookkeeping and tax service, always in balance, accurate, and always on time.
0: This defense just cannot adapt to this running game.
1: Gain of 2 to the 24. Second down and 8 for Wynn. McDaniel. Hand off right side or left side. 25-20 down to the 15. Inside the 15, close to the 10. There's a Marion canopy in our way, so we couldn't quite see where they mark it. That's Crawford. And they mark it down at the 15-yard line.
0: Those are some nice moves to avoid those defenders out there.
1: Randy Coleman out talking with referee Tanner McGuire. Looked like he got close to the 15. That's where they've got it marked. And now referee Tanner McGuire is going to come over to the near side. I did not see a flag. Reset the clock to 2:51, if you would. Okay. And it is first down and 10. Gain of 9 on the play for Crawford. 18 yards on 4 carries. And that touchdown. O'Gwynn in motion to the right. McDaniel fakes, now hands it off to Crawford up the middle. He's at the 10. He's at the 5. He scores! It's a first down brought to you by Bull Motor Company, 50 years and counting. And another touchdown brought to you by Consolidated Grain and Barge. Bradley serving the agriculture and transportation industry since 1969. Caden Crawford with a pair of touchdowns. 2:38 left in the first half. And the Yellow Jackets up 13-0. Augie Smith for the point after. High snap. It's down. It's up. It's on the way. And it is good. 14-0 win over Marion with 2:38 left in the half. Back after this.
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1: Augie Smith to kick it off for the Yellow Jackets. 14-0 lead, 2:38 left in the opening half in a very quick first quarter. And Eric, Caden Crawford showing off some pretty good moves. That one up the middle that time. Great blocking by that, the interior of the line. The center, Wyatt Hill, Dylan Moore, Austin Banks, the guards, opened up a pretty big hole for him.
0: And it really feels like this defensive line for Marion is just made out of glass. Each of the running backs can just make their way through without any issue.
1: High kick to the far side, caught at the 32. Gets away from one man, but not the third, actually. A couple of guys had a shot at him. And Marion has it at the Patriot 35 is where they will mark it. A little short kickoff that time from Augie Smith. Had a fine season last year in the kicking game for the Jackets. Augie, the 5'11 senior. Del Pickett and the Patriots in some trouble here, down 14-0. Trips to the near side receiver-wise, and one of those receivers is Jeremiah Dent.
0: Marion has any hope of staying in this game. Pickett's got to shake off that rust.
1: Pitch to the near side. And just getting across the line of scrimmage was Riley. He was taken down by Adonis Olsen, who's had a pretty nice game defensively so far. I believe it's second or third tackle. It's third tackle he's been in there on. Gain of two, 2:09 left in the half. Ball at the Marion 37. Ball in the near hash mark. Two-step drop, Pickett. Goes to the sideline, over the middle now, and it's in and out of the hands of the intended receiver. That was Drace McGee. So it's going to be third down, and Pickett now 0-for-4 passing. Marion 0-for-5, counting the halfback pass that Dent missed in the earlier in this quarter. Now he's going to line up as a wideout again to the far side, the near side, actually, short side. Third down. At the 37, 8 to go. Now, Dent in motion to the left. Sets up three receivers to that far side, the wide side. Looks left. No! He looks left! And because he looked left, he did not see the number of that truck. That was number 4, Noah Stewart, and he just stuck him, but good.
0: The struggles keep coming for Pickett.
1: And another great defensive stop brought to you by the law office of Tyler A. Griffin. Give him a call at 870-587-0707. A loss of 3 on the sack. And a fake punt. But they're going to be well short of the first down. Inside the Marion 30, and another big defensive stop from the law office of Tyler A. Griffin. 870-587-0707. The fake punt is stuffed out, and the Jackets have it at the Marion 29. And Randy Coleman's got to be loving this. A minute 11 left in the first half.
0: Feels like no matter what trick Marion pulls out, the defense just stuffs them out.
1: Better on the fake punt. And in motion to the right now. Ball at the 29. McDaniel in the shotgun. And another whistle. And I got a feeling I know it. I'll give you 3 guesses, and the first 2 don't count. Marion fans down below liking what they think is coming. Clock stopped with, the clock ran 2 seconds. And let us see. Now, Tanner McGuire comes over to the line judge, Jeff Everett. And it is dead ball, false start, Jackets. Five false start penalties for 25 yards.
0: They've really got to clean up this
1: actually,
0: play.
1: Well, okay. Well, they declined it, actually. So second down, no gain on the play. Must have been maybe an illegal formation call, perhaps, on that one.
0: Lucky break for win.
1: McDaniel rolling right. He's chased. He's actually faked the handoff. That'll be third down. Well, they did take the penalty, and there's a loss of a yard on the play. Handoff up the middle and stuffed.
4: No, you're not.
1: And Eli Ramsey got the carry there. Third down. It's a timeout for Wynn. Their second timeout of the half with 34 seconds left in the first half of play. This timeout brought to you by Carnotal Funeral Home, your hometown funeral home since 1927. Yellow Jackets lead 14-0. We'll take a 30-second break and be back after this.
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1: Quick timeout for the Jackets. Swing pass to the right to Devontae Duckett. It's complete. Out across the 25, down toward the 23, 22-yard line.
0: Let's just hope the Yellow Jackets can capitalize on this position right here before the time runs out.
1: Actually, first down, down to the 15-yard line, gain of 7. And now, incomplete pass for McDaniel. His first incompletion. He's 6 for 7 now.
0: That was a risky move by him, too. Looks like I got tipped by one of the defenders. Almost an interception.
1: Second down and 10 at the Marion 14-yard line. Twins to the near side. Now, man in motion. Screen to the right and incomplete. 13 seconds left. Jackets will have the option to start the second half. McDaniel looking back at the Yellow Jackets sideline, co-offensive coordinators Tyler Garr and Odell Brown for Randy Coleman. Third down and 10 for the Jackets. Wide out near side, the left side, and more movement on the line. Oh, brother. About the only thing that the Jackets have done wrong tonight is the penalties.
0: Let's just hope it stays that way.
1: Well, that's 6 penalties now for 30 yards. All of them false starts. Devontae Duckett wide to the near side, to the left side. Tibbs in the backfield. Straight drop. Throw. Right side, and it is almost intercepted on the far sideline.
0: You can tell the pressure by the time is really getting to that quarterback.
1: Colton Kimball, the man that nearly picked it off, the pass intended for Grant O'Gwynn. 7 seconds left. That's now three straight incompletions for the Jackets. And now they will try for a field goal here from the 25. It's a 35-yard attempt for Augie Smith with 7 seconds left in the half. Snap, place, kick is on the way. It looks long enough. It looks good, but it is not. It's wide to the right. Good leg, but just couldn't get the hook on it. So with 7 seconds left in the first half, Mary will get it back, and they will just.
0: After seeing that great play on defense on that fourth down, it's really disappointing to see the offense just sputter out like this.
1: So Marion Ball, since the line of scrimmage was inside the 20. Well, actually, of course, an ice ball. It goes back to the 20-yard line and a missed field goal. So Marion will come out and see what first-year head coach for the Patriots, Claude Johnson, wants to do here. Dell Pickett from the 20. And looks like he's going to take a snap, take a knee, and the Wind Yellow Jackets will go to the halftime locker room with a very nice start to the 2026 football season. Two touchdown runs from Caden Crawford, one in each quarter. Have the Wind Yellow Jackets on top over the 6A East powerhouse Marion Patriots. Win 14 and Marion nothing. 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
6: Welcome back to Yellow Jacket Stadium, season opener for 2026 in high school football for the new season and the Randy Coleman debut as Yellow Jacket head coach, and off to a good start, 14-0 here at the half over the Marion Patriots. As we welcome you to our Pitchford Ag halftime show from the ballpark, Eric Fluke with us as well from the A-State newspaper, the Herald, and also the Arkansas State Media Department as well, the Media Class Department with Dustin Sullivan, who I've known quite some time. Glad to have you all with us, helping us out on the YouTube broadcast on the Wynn High School channel this year as well. And first of all, Eric, your thoughts on that first half?
7: I think, honestly, on all cylinders, the Yellow Jackets were going out there and playing great football. I'll say the one thing on Marion's side, definitely I expected them to come out with a better running game, especially with Jeremiah Dent. But honestly, the Yellow Jackets have done a really good job just completely stifling them at the line of scrimmage. And then it doesn't really help when you have to focus on that run game so much because your quarterback can't complete those throws. And so I think that's been one key to the Yellow Jackets' lead right now. And then their offense has just been clicking. They got into a nice flow, great tempo. And I think if they keep this up, they've got this game in the bag.
6: And, of course, the one thing that's hurt the Jackets so far, those penalties that we'll get into when we get to the stats in just a moment. Ashton McDaniel, who has played some quarterback in the past, got a couple of starts late last season. He's the man now and started out pretty well, completing his first six with three straight incompletions there late in the half. But still, the Jackets moving the football pretty well. And Caden Crawford with the two touchdown runs this evening, as the Yellow Jackets are on top by a score of 14-0. We will get you some of those. Tell you what, while we got a moment, we'll just give you that scoring summary from the opening half. We mentioned Caden Crawford. The Jackets are late in the first half with a minute, or late in the first quarter, a minute 32 left after stopping Marion on a field goal attempt, a bad snap on a field goal attempt, and Wynn took over at around their own 25. They took it down for the score on a direct snap to Crawford. A couple of plays down deep in Marion territory from the 5. He scored from the 3, going over the right side behind some great blocking from the right side of that offensive line. Austin Banks and Maddox Wingo. Augie Smith's conversion with a minute 32 left in the first quarter made it 7-0 Wynn. And then Crawford again late in the first half after a fake punt was snuffed out by the Jacket D, and Crawford from 15 yards out up the middle. They took the 14-0 lead with 2:38 left in the half. Smith with the conversion on that touchdown as well, and that's where we stand on the scoreboard here at the break. We'll be back after another three-minute timeout with more of our halftime show from Yellow Jacket Stadium. Wynn 14, Marion nothing. Back in 3 minutes here on KWIN and EAB Sports Network.
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6: 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And glad to have you with us wherever you may be this evening. We are adding up the stats. We can give you Marion's numbers. Three first downs in the first half, just 54 yards of offense, all on the ground. Dell Pickett 0 for 4 passing. Jeremiah Dent, the running back, with a halfback pass that fell incomplete. One punt for Bo Fetter for 37 yards. He faked one, and he was snuffed out. That set up the second win touchdown late in the first half. 35 yards and penalties on three flags for Marion that had been accepted. Now, for the Jackets, this is highly unofficial, folks, because it has been kind of tough to see through the tinted windows here at times. So we will do the best that we can with that. Ashton McDaniel, the quarterback, 7 carries for 45 yards on the night for the junior QB getting the start this evening. Darian Tibbs, 3 carries for 10 yards. Caden Crawford, 5 carries for 33 yards and the 2 win touchdowns. And unofficially, the Jackets with 121 yards on the ground tonight, plus the 42 yards passing. You got a total of 163 yards in win offense. Jackets with 8 first downs on the evening. 1 punt for Matthew Hodges for 36 yards. He had also had one blocked in the first quarter, but Marion unable to do anything with it as they had the bad snap on the field goal attempt, and that's what set up the first win touchdown. But the downside tonight, 6 penalties for 30 yards, all of them false start penalties against the line. So hopefully Randy Coleman and crew are addressing that. But other than that, Eric, fine start for the Jackets this new faster-paced offense that's something that hasn't usually been seen with football for folks that know it from years past. So far, nice start on that offense.
7: If Coach wanted to come out with a bang, he definitely did.
6: Yeah, certainly did. Randy Coleman, of course, game number 1 of his win career tonight. Of course, was the inaugural head coach at Valley View, and he started some great things there and then went to Jonesboro, had some more great years there before stepping away, going into administration, some TV work, and also his leadership of the Arkansas High School Football Coaches Association. Got the call from here and took a look and said, I think this is where I want to go. And he's certainly done that, and certainly great to see a fine start. We will be back with more for you coming up on the Pitchford Ag Halftime Show after another 3-minute timeout. Yellow Jackets 14 and Marion nothing. And the Jackets, who won the toss to start the ball game, deferred their options to the second half. I imagine we'll see them with the football. We'll find out for sure in just about 10 minutes or so from now. We'll be back with more for you here on this first Friday night of the high school football season when we return after a 3-minute break on KWIN and EAB Sports Network.
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6: Hello, Walt. Eric Fluke back with you at Yellow Jacket Stadium and the Pitchford Ag Halftime Show. 14-0 Yellow Jackets at halftime. We are looking for some scores and from around the 5A East Conference, and we found a few. Some of these are near halftime, or others still showing in the first quarter. We'll just give you what we got. Little Rock Christian Academy at home, 10-0 first quarter lead over Harding Academy this evening. Jonesboro on top of Cabot, 7-6 in the first quarter. That's out of the 5As, but interesting score there. Searcy rolling over Batesville in the second quarter, 23-3 tonight at Batesville. Brooklyn and Southside scoreless in the second quarter. Nettleton at home trailing Valonia 14-12. That was the first quarter score. In the second quarter, Paragould having a great night for Randy Phillips and the Rams, 27-7 over Manila. That was in the second quarter. Some other scores around the state tonight. Melissa, Texas leading Pulaski Academy 14-0. That was in the first quarter. The Salt Bowl back on campus, and Bryan at home leading Benton 14-7. That was the first quarter score. Conway Wampuscats running all over Jeff City, Capital City High out of Missouri, 27-0. The Battle of Fort Smith, north side 7, south side nothing. That was in the first quarter. Earlier on this evening. Other scores, some of the other classifications. Pocahontas 14-0 over Thayer, Missouri in the first quarter in Pocahontas. Greene County Tech, a 21-0 lead in the second quarter at Salem. So the Golden Eagles with a new head coach, and they're off to a fine start this evening. Walnut Ridge 32-0 over EPC in the second quarter in Lawrence County. Osceola trailing Mills University Studies 12-7 at home. That's in the second quarter play. Cross County 24-6 over Harrisburg in the second. That's on our sister station, Country 92.5. Newport at Mark Tree. Boy, it should be a heck of a game. And the Greyhounds rolling right now 14-6 in the second quarter over the Indians. And Palestine Wheatley a 14-0 lead at Desark in the second quarter on their the Eagles' brand new turf field. One of the nickname games of the night, the Miners over the Beavers. Bauxite 21, Glen Rose 14 in the second quarter this evening. Bentonville West 7, Greenwood 3. Greenwood now in 5A. Oh boy, that's a first quarter score we had. And in the first quarter, Shiloh Christian over Tulsa Heritage Hall by an unusual score, 12-11. Don't see that. Looks like a CFL score. They had a couple of single points there or something like that. Stillwater, Oklahoma leading Fayetteville 14-0 in the first quarter. And in Missouri tonight, Branson, the Pirates leading the Harrison Goblins, or tied with the Harrison Goblins 10-10 at the halftime or in the first quarter up in the Show Me State. This evening, Sylvan Hills, a 14-13 lead at Little Rock Central in the first quarter. Rogers Heritage over Camdenton, Missouri. That's up around Lake of the Ozarks, 9-7 in Rogers in the first quarter of play. And the Okies from Muskogee tied with Springdale, 14-14 in the second quarter up in Northwest Arkansas. Mountain Home 7-0 lead in the third quarter over Farmington Prior, Oklahoma, rolling past Siloam Springs in the second, 36-7. You get all the final scores with Rex Nelson and crew on the Arkansas High School Scoreboard Show at 10 o'clock or after Yellow Jacket football throughout the rest of the season. That will wrap up the Pitchford Ag halftime show, and the Patriots are back on the field. The Yellow Jackets are in the north end zone doing some stretching as they come out to get set for the second half. The 3 minutes warm-up period underway and on the clock. Tanner McGuire and his officiating crew meeting at midfield again. The Yellow Jackets won the opening toss of the ball game, and they elected to defer their options to the second half. So I'm going to take a wild guess and say they want the football to start the third quarter with that 14-0 lead on the two touchdown runs from Caden Crawford, a three-yard score in the first quarter, and a 15-yard run up the middle in the second quarter of play. And once again, we are absolutely proud to have present the second half kickoff once again this year, the good folks at Primary Residential Mortgage. 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We will be back with that second half kickoff after this 30-second timeout.
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6: And we are just moments away from that second half kickoff. Yellow Jackets will be going from, let's see which way they'll be going. I'll be able to tell you when they come out to get things going. Eric, what are your thoughts about what each team needs to do here in the second half?
7: Definitely on the side of the Yellow Jackets, stop those penalties. They've been killing them, and especially if Marion can get their momentum going right now, that can really kill them in the end. And then I'd say on Marion's side, there's a lot that needs fixed, but I think the biggest glaring issue right now is quarterback play. They've not completed a single pass from what it looks like. They've got to get that going so they can at least make a create a rhythm and not be so predictable on offense.
6: As we're set to go, referee Tanner McGuire whistles the two teams onto the field. Next Friday night, it's the Four City Mustangs coming to town. 5:30 with the RRN Game Day Show and kickoff at 7. Had a mini Class of 84 reunion across the way earlier this afternoon with Big Don Mills. Oh, man. He was something else then, and he still is. Great to see him and his brother Chuck over there. And where's John Mills, his son, doing a big part on that offensive line. Jackets will go left to right here in the third quarter. South to north. Direction-wise, Jackets in the, if you're on radio and not seeing the YouTube channel, in the navy blue tops with the gold numbers, the navy helmets with those W's on the side, and emblematic of the Don Campbell era, and white pants. Brody Wason to kick it off from the 40 for the Patriots. 14-0 Yellow Jacket lead here as we start the second half. And an onside kick. And Wynn says they have it at their own 47-yard line. And they do. So Claude Johnson, a little trickeration there. Trying to get some momentum going. I think a pretty good call there, I'd say, Eric.
7: It's definitely a bold move to start the quarter, but definitely did not go in their favor.
6: Jackets recover at the 47 on the near hash mark. The eastern side of Yellow Jacket Stadium, Ashton McDaniel leading them out. Devontae Duckett coming out to the near side, and Grant O'Gwynn as well, the short side, the right side. And Twins out to the far side on the left. One man in the backfield. Handoff up the middle. 47, 48, not much there. And that was on the carry was number 22 for the Jackets. That's Eli Ramsey, his second carry of the night for 4 yards. There's McDaniel on the keeper across midfield down to the 45.
7: Their first trigger of the quarter didn't work, but this one definitely did.
6: They'll mark it back at the 46. Gain of 4 for McDaniel. Third down. Pass to the side is complete for the first down. O'Gwynn on the catch, his second of the night.
7: I really love how McDaniel has been playing under pressure today.
6: From the 46 down to the 34, gain of 12. Yards in passing for McDaniel. Over the middle again. So out in the flat to Crawford. He's across the 25, down across the 20. At last, first down. 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And that new first down brought to you by Strickland Plumbing, serving all the Wynn and Cross County. And we have a penalty on the play. Holding against Wynn. Well, the first non-false start penalty. So it will go down as a 4-yard pass completion, but the penalty brings it back to the 31. Now Crawford, he's going to be taken out of bounds right about the line of scrimmage on the far sideline. So 8 of 11 for 59 yards. No gain on the play for Crawford on the rush. That's now 7 carries for 33 yards. Second down and 7 at the Marion 32. Crawford looks to sweep. He's got to be snowed under and taken back all the way past midfield.
7: Something definitely would have fired the defense.
6: There's the Marion crowd down below. Steven Nesbitt from his linebacker position. And now they rule it. The ball's back at the 35-yard line. I'm not sure what happened there.
7: Same here.
6: Third down for the Jackets at the 35.
7: Those fans are definitely.
6: And now another flag on the play. 7 penalties for 40 yards for Wynn. And now another false start call. 8 penalties for 45, and it'll be third down in 15 at the 40. Again, they must have ruled forward progress on Crawford on that play. He got pushed back all the way beyond midfield. Tibbs in the backfield. Gwynn goes to the right. He'll line up. Now he goes back to the left, trips to the far side, the left side. High snap, straight drop. Chase, still looking, goes to the sideline, goes back across. It's complete to Tibbs, 35 down to the 32. All that for 8 yards.
7: Great pressure on the quarterback right there, but still didn't get enough.
6: 67 yards passing. And it'll be fourth down for the Jackets, or third down and 15. It'll be fourth down and 7 at the 42. Jackets are going to look to go for it. 9:05 left in the third. McDaniel rolls, throws to O'Gwynn. He's got the first down and more out to the 20. And that first down brought to you by Strickland Plumbing, serving all the way across county. Down to the 18, a gain of 14. 10 of 13 for 81 yards for McDaniel. And now out to the far side and close to another first down.
7: Another thing that stood out so far in this game to me, about the quarterback at least, he is great when he gets out of the pocket.
6: McDaniel picks up. Let's see. Down to the 9, a gain of 8 for McDaniel. 9 carries for 58 yards now for Ashton. Straight handoff up the middle. And no gain. It'll be third down and 2 at the 9. Actually, a yard on the play. 7:50 left, third quarter. Jackets 14-0, opening possession of the second half and looking for more. And the snap clock hadn't even started for some reason. And it's a timeout called by the Yellow Jackets, their first of the second half. And this timeout brought to you by Will Kill Pest Control. Call the hitman at Will Kill. 7:37 left third quarter. Jackets ball at the Marion 9-yard line. When we come back, 14-0 Jackets back in 30 seconds.
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6: Third and 1 at the Marion 8, 7:37 left third quarter. Twins to the near side, one to the right. McDaniel keeps it himself. He's at the 5 or close to the 5. He's got the first down. Brought to you by Always Home Caregiving. 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First and goal Jackets. 7.5 to go third quarter. Gain of 5 more for McDaniel. Keeps it himself, and he is not going anywhere but down to the ground. First time, only about the second time they've really gotten to him tonight.
17: Gain second and goal from the 3. Formation.
6: Sweep to the left side. At the 3, at the 2, at the 1, and just short of the goal line. 6:46 left. Crawford gaining a couple. Crawford 35 yards unofficially on 8 carries. Third and goal at the 1. Handoff. Or direct snap, touchdown! It was Crawford again! Caden Crawford for the third time tonight. He took the direct snap over the right side, and he scores from a yard out. 6:24 left in the third quarter, and that touchdown brought to you by the good folks at Consolidated Grain and Barge, proudly serving the agricultural and transportation industry since 1969. Augie Smith conversion is good. 6:24 left in the third. Yellow Jackets up by 3 scores. Win 21, Marion nothing.
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6: 21-0 Jackets with 6:24 left in the third. And Augie Smith to kick it off from the near hash mark. Back deep to receive is Dell Pickett, the quarterback, it looks like. High end over end. That's going to go deep and taken at the. Oh, we got a flag down. I think the Jackets may have jumped the gun there as far as. Line judge Jeff Everett's. And offside Jackets. And Marion will accept the 5-yard penalty. Move it back to the 35-yard line to kick it off. It's a heck of a kick. Now all the way down to the 5. One of the Marion fans right before the kick. I bet you won't kick it deep. Well, guess what he did. So Augie Smith again. After the 5-yard penalty. End over end. That's going to be taken at about a bounce at the 20. Picked up at the 22. 25-30. That's Dent, and he's taken down at the 35-yard line. So let's see what the Flash Knights decide to do here on their opening possession.

0: And that was Adrian Love. And he gets the... And they mark it short down at the 46, a gain of 9, second down and 1. And Love again. He's tripped up in the backfield. And big number 5-7 again. We've called his number a few times. Mikel Ward with the tackle there. And it's third down. No gain on the play. Here's a sweep. 45-50, and that is... the big man, Dent, his first carry of the second half, and he's into Jacket territory at the 46.
1: Let's just hope we can pick up momentum this half.
0: Gain of 10, Marion's first down of the half. They have 4 in the ball game now. Twins to the far side, the right side. One man to the left, 2 men in the backfield. Handoff to Dent again. Spin move, breaking a tackle at the 45, gets down to about the 43. Braden Smith on the stop for the Jackets. 5:18 left third quarter. 21-0 Jackets over Marion in the season opener. Mark it at the 43. Gain of 4. Second down and 6. 59 yards and 11 carries now for Dent, the Arkansas commit. Wide out near side to the left. Twins to the right. Fake the handoff. Throw complete. First completion of the night. Passing for Marion, and they get the... And that was caught by Drace McGee. 4 yards in the first down. Out to the win, 37 on the carry, breaking one tackle, but not the second. That was Love on the carry. And making the stop for Wynn was Darian Branch on the tackle. Gain of 1 for Love. 4 carries for 9 yards now. Second down and 9. Twins to the far side, the right side. Dent in the backfield. Pickett fakes the handoff to him, throws to the far side, and overthrows the intended receiver. That was McGee. So after one completion, Pickett now 1 for 6 passing. Marion 1 for 7. The halfback pass incomplete earlier in the game from Dent, the running back. 4:09 left third quarter. Third down and 9, Marion. At the win, 46. 36. Pass overthrown. Did that deflect off somebody? Because it looked like it looked like it was going there, and Pickett was none too happy at one of his linemen looked like.
1: Yeah, it looks like it's about to get ugly over there.
0: Pass overshot Dent, the intended receiver, and they're going to go for it. At least they're showing they're going to go for it. 4:05 left third quarter. 4th and 9, Marion at the 36 of Wynn. Pickett. One step drop, and almost intercepted by Ahmad Lyons. It went right through his hands, but a turnover on downs for the Yellow Jackets on the Yellow Jacket D, and another great stop brought to you by the law firm of Tyler A. Griffin. 870-587-0707. Jackets take over at their own 36-yard line with 4 minutes even left in the third quarter. Jackets trot back out there. Confident trot out there. McDaniel fakes. Yeah, gives it off. Left side. That's Eli Ramsey trying to cut over the left side. Marion snuffs that out very quickly for no gain. Or did he? No gain? Well, they actually gave him a couple. Good job, Eli. Got second effort there. Fighting through the tackle. 3 carries for 6 yards for Ramsey. 2nd and 8, and oh, brother. Randy Coleman's got to be pulling his hair out. Guess what?

0: Dead ball? No! I apologize. I beg your pardon. Marion caught jumping over the line. Encroachment call on the Patriots. And make it second down and three.
1: Marion's really not in position to make these really costly penalties.
0: McDaniel, toss. It is caught. 48-50 across the midfield stripe. O'Gwen on the catch. From the 43 to the 47. Gain of 10 for O'Gwen on the catch. And another Yellow Jacket first down brought to you by More Air Conditioning and Plumbing, now providing plumbing services for the Wynn area. 46 yards on four catches for Grant O'Gwen.
1: It looks like 25 hobbled off the field earlier.
0: That was Ramsey on the carry, and they're in shotgun formation. I noticed that myself. I did not notice Ashton hop off the field. I did notice Curtis Scott in at quarterback. Ramsey for a yard, second down and nine. Hand off to Ramsey again over the left side. Gets across the 45 down. They'll stop him at the 45. Gain of two more for Eli. 9 yards on five carries unofficially. Curtis Scott, the junior, in at quarterback now. Jason Moore also in the backfield now. Twins to the near side. Jackets third down. Six at the Marion 46. 2:17 in the clock running left in the third quarter. Pass is complete. Was it complete?
1: It looked like he dropped it.
0: Okay. I thought he had it for a moment.
1: It was a close one.
0: So third down stop for the Patriots, and Jackets will be forced to kick it away. Again, Curtis Scott in at quarterback. Fourth down and six, and Jackets, Matthew Hodges to punt, standing at his own 41. Low snap. He'll get it away in plenty of time. Kick to the middle of the field. It's going to bounce, take a Marion bounce, and be picked up by, or be stopped by Wynn at the 20, so a punt of 24 yards. So two punts for an average of 25 for Matthew Hodges. And here come the Patriots on defense. After Wynn stopped him on the opening possession of the third quarter, their opening possession of the third quarter. 2:02 left in the third. First and 10, Marion at the 20. Dale Pickett, the quarterback for the Patriots. Fakes the handoff, throws to the near side. It's a good leaping catch. 30, 35, 40, and first down and more. Cameron Riley on the reception. Marion's seventh first down of the half. All the way out to the 42, a gain of 22. Pickett now 2 of 9 for 26 yards on the night. Trips to the far side. Dan in motion. Hands it off to him. Sweeping to the right. 40, 45, 50. Look out. He's on the sideline. He may go. One man to beat. Can he beat him? He is in. Touchdown, Marion. 58 yards for Jeremiah Dent. With a minute 44 left, he was in motion from the left to right, got the handoff, cut toward the sideline, and he was gone.
1: Those are the kinds of plays I've been expecting the whole game.
0: So Marion on the board. And we have stoppage in play. And we have a Marion play. It's Dent who is hobbling off the field. Certainly hope he's okay. 1:44 left in the third quarter, and Marion back in the ballgame. 14-6 with a point after the come. on, and play stopped. Play stopped for a moment as Dent was coming off the field. Brody Wason will attempt the extra point. Right-footed kicker. 21-6 the score, the snap, the place. The kick is in the air, and it is good. So with 1:44 left in the third quarter, Marion on the board. It's now win 21, Marion 7.
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0: Marion unofficially had only 54 yards of offense in the first half. I got 58 on that one play. Jeremiah Dent with the touchdown run to break the goose egg on the Marion side of the scoreboard. 21-7, 1:44 left in the third, and let's see if the Patriots will try another onside kick here. Wynn anticipating it.
1: That touchdown could be a real momentum changer for this game.
0: Wason heads for the football, and he will kick it end over end. It's going to bounce. It's going to bounce out of bounds. So the Jackets will have some fine field position. They will no doubt, I'm sure, take the option of receiving the ball 25 yards from the spot of the kickoff, which would be their own 35. So costly kick from Wason there. And the Jackets will try to answer that Marion score. With 1:44 left in the third quarter. And Forest City in town next week. Second non-conference game. And then 2 weeks from tonight, trip to Hamilton Schultz Field in West Memphis against the Blue Devils before the start of conference play after the bye week. Here's McDaniel back out. He takes the handoff, takes the snap across the 40. They'll mark him. See where they mark him. They'll mark him at the 40. So a gain of 5 for McDaniel, unofficially 68 yards on 12 carries.
1: I've really enjoyed the versatility of McDaniel so far. He's willing to run the ball. He's willing to throw it. He's been doing it at a great rate.
0: Caden Dixon near side, wide to the right, twins to the left. Hand off, left side, close to the first down. That's Darion Tibbs. And Darion Tibbs picks up 5 more, 15 yards on 4 carries, and picks up another Yellow Jacket first down. This one brought to you by ECS House Industries, made in the heart of the Delta. Unofficially 11 Wynn first downs in the ball game. Clock continues to roll. 48 seconds left, third quarter. Jackets on top, 21-7. Trying to answer the Marion touchdown. Twins to the near side. Dixon and looks like Kaysen Moore out there. Up the middle on the handoff. Darion Tibbs with another carry. He's across to the 46-yard line. Gain of 6 to the 49. And Wynn doesn't have to snap it if they don't want to. 15 seconds left, and Randy Coleman says, come on over to the sideline, fellas. Let's talk this over as we hit three-quarter time in Wynn in the season opener. Randy Coleman's Yellow Jacket coaching debut, and Wynn takes a 21-7 lead to the fourth quarter over the Marion Patriots when we return after a one-minute timeout. This is Wynn Yellow Jacket football on KWYN and the EAB Sports Network.
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0: Start of the fourth quarter and Wynn. Yellow Jackets 21-7 over Marion. Will Oswald, Eric Kluke here on opening night from the 49 of Marion. Handoff. Scott to Tibbs, and they chase him straight from sideline to sideline and tackle him for a no gain. So, actually a loss of 2 from the 49 to the 49. It's third down and 6 for the Jackets on their own 49-yard line. And Curtis Scott back in at quarterback. Tibbs in the backfield. Devontae Duckett, Kaysen Moore on the near side, twins to the right side. Scott hands off to Tibbs. He's back across midfield, back to the 49, gets those 2 yards back, but the Jackets will be forced to give it back up on the punt.
1: It looks like Marion's finally starting to adapt to their run game.
0: Fourth and 4, Jackets are going to go for it here. Well, they try to force it offside. Clock stops with 10:41 to go. And the Jackets did not force movement by the defense. Another false start penalty against Wynn. 10 penalties for 55 yards, and all but one of them the false start variety. So back to kick is Matthew Hodges, 2 punts for an average of 25. 24 in his last kick. Low snap again. And nearly blocked again. He's had one block tonight. Ball muffed. It's loose. At about the 15, I think Marion able to fall on it at the 14. Boy, oh boy. That could have been disaster either way. When Hodges nearly had another one blocked after a low snap, but Marion muffed it, and Jackets nearly came up with it, but Marion will have it. At the, let's see where they spot it, the 13-yard line. So that works out pretty good in Wynn's favor. 49 to the 20, let's see, it's a 22, 49, 22, 27 yards, we'll say, on that kick. That was pretty close. And Del Pickett and the Patriots back out. Try to cut into that Wynn deficit. Scored their last time on the 58-yard run by Jeremiah Dent. 10:31 left in regulation. Ball at the 14. Pass to the near side on the screen. It is complete. And that one, reception by Cameron Riley. That's his second catch. I'll mark it at the 16, gain of 3. 3 for 10 for 29 yards. And now, oh, that's not good. That's Mr. Touchdown, Cason Crawford. Caden Crawford limping off. Clock will restart. 10:13 left. Second and 7 at the win at the Marion 16. Handoff, 20, 25, 30. Is that dead? It is. One man to beat, and what could well have been a touchdown-saving tackle by Carson Stovall. Across midfield, they mark him out at the 48 of Wynn, the 47. 47 yards on the carry for Dent. 164 yards on 13 carries. Ninth first down of the contest for the Patriots. Trips to the left side. Fake the handoff. Throw over the middle complete, but caught very quickly for just a one-yard gain.
1: They're starting to build a rhythm here with those short passes and runs.
0: And that was McGee on the catch. His second for 5 yards. Second down and 9 at the Wynn 48 for Marion. They mark the just across the 48 to the 47. 9.5 to go. Hand off right side. Dent, he's got room. Cuts back inside. Breaks one tackle. Still on his feet. 25-20. Dent to the far sideline to the 15. Finally taken out of bounds. Deep in Wynn territory. And look out, folks. And we have an injured Marion player on the far sideline. Play will be stopped here. Dent down to the 5-yard line, a gain of 42 yards. Yeah, 206 yards now for Dent on 14 carries. 89 yards in his last two carries. First and goal, Marion at the Wynn 5-yard line. Boy, Dent with some moves. Broke a couple of tackles in the middle of the field. And we cannot pick up the number of that injured Marion player. Not going to speculate, but we certainly hope the young man is okay. And he's up on his feet, running off the field. And so Marion with 9:18 left in regulation, and that was Dent again who was shaken up. But what moves that young man has. And wonder how Arkansas would use him next year. He's got some good speed. Could you see him on the defensive side of the ball? With that kind of speed, you could see him in the defensive secondary, perhaps. We'll see how Ryan Silverfield tries to use him there next year. 9:18 to go. Clock running. First and goal. Marion at the 5 of Wynn. Pickett throws out to the side. It is complete. Touchdown. And Marion within one score with 9:10 left. And on the reception, Dadrian Love. Touchdown, Marion, with 9:10 left. Lason for the point after. So a 5-yard pass from Pickett to Love. And Marion within a score. Kick is on the way, and it's good. 9:10 to go in regulation. And it's getting a little too close for comfort for Wynn fans. Marion loving it. With the score, Marion trailing Wynn 21-14.
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0: Big second half comeback for the Marion Patriots has them within a touchdown with 9:10 to go in regulation. They'll pick it to Adrian Love from 5 yards out. Wason lines up for the kick. Jackets with two men back deep at about the in between the 15 and the 20. They tried an onside kick to start the second half. Let's see what they decide to do here. And it's an onside kick. Gets across midfield. Cole Clay, a defensive back, affected the onside kick. And when... let's see who's got it. Mark it at the 48-yard line, and the Jackets will get the football back. Marion fans not too thrilled with that decision from their Patriots first-year coach, Claude Johnson. Actually, they're going to mark it at the they're going to say Marion touched it first at their own 49, so it didn't go the required 10 yards, so the Jackets will start in Patriot territory. Wins to the near side and to the right. O'Gwin in the slot. And Scott, the quarterback, handoff to Tibbs. And he gets shoved back for about a yard loss or a two-yard loss.
1: Looks like the Marion defense finally decided to show up today.
0: Second and 12 on the two-yard loss for Tibbs. Curtis Scott in at quarterback again. Handoff near side, midfield, down to the 47-yard line. Tibbs again, and he's, oh, boy. He came up limping, and then he went straight back down, and, oh, that's not good. Three-yard gain for Tibbs on that play, but he's back on his feet and hobbles to the sideline. Third down and 8 at the Marion 48-yard line. Clock moving at 8:15 left in regulation time. O'Gwin comes to say a word to Scott, the quarterback. Now lines up at the H-back position. Scott keeps it. 45 down to about the 43. He's going to be stopped just short of the first down. Curtis Scott, gain of 5. Fourth down, Jackets, 7:43 left. They're going to go for it, or at least show like they're going for it. Have to get to the Marion 39 for the first down. Still plenty of time to snap. And now we got a whistle and a timeout for Randy Coleman. Second timeout of the half for Wynn. 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Expect the best at Lenaw's Body Shop. 21-14 win over Marion. 7:32 left in the fourth. We'll be back in 30 seconds.
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0: So Randy Coleman uses his second timeout of the half, win with one remaining. Marion has all three timeouts in the second half at their disposal, and Wynn is going to go for it. Fourth down and 5. At least they're showing like they're going for it. On the Marion 43, Twins both sides. Scott Handoff up the middle. Now to the right. First down, Jackets. 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Always in balance. Accurate and always on time. Who got that carry? Were you able to see that, Eric?
1: I was not, but that was definitely a costly gamble that worked out in the end.
0: Gain of 5 on the play for Wynn and a first down. 13th of the ball game. Twins either side, Twins to the left, one to the right. A Wynn in the H-back spot. Handoff up the middle, now over the right side to the 30, 35, 25, 20, 15, 10, 5. Touchdown, Jackets! And guess who, for the fourth time tonight, Caden Crawford. This time from 38 yards. And maybe that might be the sealer.
1: He's having a monster game tonight.
0: 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And another Consolidated Grain and Barge touchdown, proudly serving the agricultural and transportation industry since 1969. Augie Smith's point after, right down central. 7 minutes even left in the fourth. Yellow Jackets back to a 2-touchdown lead. Wynn 28, Marion 14.
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0: Augie Smith teeing it up on the near hash mark, the left hash mark as he looks at it. Jackets right to left, north to south here in the fourth quarter. 7 minutes to go. Wynn 14-point advantage again at 28-14. Caden Crawford's 14 of the night. It's a high looper to the far side. Taken at the 30, 35. Cutting up into the middle, 40. Breaks a tackle. He's at midfield. And down at the 48-yard line, a win to the 47. Fine return from Cameron Riley. Fantastic job on that return. Caught the pop-up at the 40. Runs it back 22 yards to the Wynn 48. So the Patriots aren't done yet as they try to cut into that 14-point deficit again. Broke a couple of tackles as he cut across the field from left to right. Far side to near side as we look at.
1: Marion's kick returners have been kind of killing our defense tonight.
0: And Ben Bateman is in at quarterback. Pitch and taken down for a loss. A big loss.
1: The defense seems like it smells blood in the water right now.
0: Who was that that made that big hit? Big defensive play brought to you by the law firm of Tyler A. Griffin. 587-0707. Number 12 for the Jackets. Alston again. Boy, what a game he's had. Loss of 5. Sweep around the near side. 50-45. Third down and 5 for Marion. 5:50 to go in regulation. 8-minute quarterback. Right side sweep, first down and more. That's Dent. Dent again. From the 42. Down to the 23, a gain of 19 for Dent. He's now at 225 on 15 carries and a touchdown. Up the middle, Love. Still on his feet, finally snowed under on the near sideline. And the 23 down to the 19, a gain of 4 for Love. 6 carries for 8 yards, 5 minutes even left in regulation, and Marion trying to cut into the deficit again and again. Wynn with a stop in the backfield.
1: Marion's offense got too predictable. They kept going with that run.
0: And clock stopped for an injury. Loss of 5 on the play. And a Marion player shaken up. While we have a moment, it's almost college football time. There's been some college football. The FCS starting last night. UCA with a big win over 22nd ranked UT Martin on the road. And NAIA school, Louisiana Christian, beat Northwestern State last night. The second ever win by an NAIA school over a Division I scholarship school. Arkansas opens up next Saturday at home in Fayetteville against North Alabama. 12:15 pregame, 3:15 kickoff from Razorback Stadium. And Arkansas State and Memphis State. Yeah, I said it. Was, is, always, and forever shall be that. 6 o'clock kick at Simmons Bank Liberty Stadium next week here on KWI and AM 1400. Pre-game at 4 and the Razorback game on Country 92.5. 3rd and 10 at the 23 of Wynn. Fake the handoff. Rolling to his left. Looking to throw. Has a man in the end zone. And it is caught for a touchdown. Bateman with the pass from the 23.
1: The swap at quarterbacks really paid off for this Marion team.
0: I couldn't see who that was that got it. Wynn defender was right on him. 24-yard pass for Bateman. Kick is on the way. They fake it. They go for 2, and the holder runs in for the score. The holder, Riley, runs in for the 2-point conversion, and all of a sudden, 4.5 minutes left in regulation. It is now a 6-point game. Wynn leading Marion now 28-22, back in 30 seconds.
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0: Okay, Smoke Bullwinkle, the Marion Patriots. 2 scores in just under 5 minutes. And once again, cut into the Wynn 14-point lead. It's now a 6-point game. The fake on the extra point, and Riley ran it in, the holder, for the 2-point play. Now, will they try an onside kick again? Last one didn't work. They're 0 for 2 on that department tonight. Jackets have deep men at the 15 and the 20. And could it be Clay again to kick it? No. Right now we'll see Wason, at least He's in the neighborhood. Wason will kick it this time. He'll pooch it. It's going to bounce. It's taken at the 23 to the 25, 30, 35, and out of bounds. That is Agent Zero on the return for the Yellow Jackets. Caden Dixon gets win in good field position here. So, Eric, I'm going to let you play coach. 4:25 to go, 6-point lead, one timeout. You've got the ball at the 47-ish. Yeah, 47. What's your call here?
1: Definitely play it safe. Protect the ball, go for runs, but try to keep advancing the ball as much as possible right now. You just make sure Marion does not get that ball back with the success that they had at offense right now.
0: Patriots have all three of their timeouts left. Ball at the win, 47, after the fine kickoff return from Caden Dixon. Duckett to the near side, Twins to the right, the far side. Win in the slot to the left, man in motion near side. That's Dixon. Now three to the right, or to the left. Handoff. Crawford goes to the right side. He's taken down at the close to the first down marker. It looks like the 44. Gain of 9 for Caden Crawford. 51 yards unofficially on 13 carries and 3 touchdowns. Could be a big candidate for Win Fumble Club Player of the Game. We'll announce that after the game in a Crossroads Community Hospital post-game show and our interview with Randy Coleman as well. 3:47 in the clock running. Jackets, good play here. Run some clock before you snap it. .333 to go. Jason Moore back in the game for Wynn. Twins either side. Scott, the quarterback. Crawford bounces off a tackler, goes to the right. He's got the first down. Unofficially 14th first down. And the 45 down to the 41. Gain of 4 for Crawford.
1: They're playing it safe and smart right now. Let's hope they can keep this up.
0: First down brought to you by Cardinal Funeral Home, your hometown funeral home since 1927. Actually marked at the 41, so a gain of 4. Okay, got it right. Jackets again letting that clock run. 24 to snap, 3 minutes even left in regulation. Jackets by 6. Marion with a fierce second half comeback after trailing at the half 14-0. Scott from the gun. Hand off Crawford up the middle. Right behind that interior of the line. And Marion's going to call their first timeout. Gain of 3 for Crawford. 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Helping you is what we do best. We'll take a 30-second break. 2:29 left in the fourth. Win 28, Marion 22.
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0: Well, when we left you, there were 2:29 on the clock, but while we were away, Tanner McGuire asked the clock to be reset to 2:36. To the delight of the Marion faithful down below. Great crowd on the far side for Wynn, the season opener. Hope to see you back here next week. Oh, this place is really going to be packed next week when the Mustangs come to town. For non-conference game number 2. Second down and 7 at the Marion 38-yard line. Scott at quarterback. Hand off to Crawford. Bounces to the left. Chase down. And he might have gotten back to the line of scrimmage barely. And another timeout with 2:25 left to go. Marion with one timeout left. This timeout brought to you by Strickland Plumbing, serving all the Wynn and Cross County. Wynn 28, Marion 22, back in 30.
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0: And once again, the clock reset during the timeout. 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
1: This is going to be a crucial play right here, in my opinion. You can either choose to pass the ball and try to advance it, or you can just protect the ball and go for that field goal.
0: Scott, the quarterback from the 38, Crawford, tries to cut up the far sideline. He's going to be taken out of bounds. It'll be fourth down. Out at the 37, so all that running for a gain of just a yard. Marion on the road again next week. They head for Percy to take on the Lake Hamlin Wolves. Ball at the 36-yard line. 2:21 left. Fourth down and five. Jackets have to get to the 31. Twins left side, and a flag is down. Marion defense is not too happy.
14: All right, go get White Hat. Go get White Hat.
0: Did Wynn force a penalty? They did. It's a penalty first down off encroachment on Marion, and a crucial penalty. 5 for 45 and a penalty first down. That one brought to you by Will Kill Pest Control. Call the hitman at Will Kill. Second penalty first down for the Jackets tonight. 2:21 left, first and 10 at the Marion 31-yard line.
1: That may have just sealed this game.
0: Crawford. Hand off, taken down for a loss. Back to the 33. And Marion will use their final timeout with 2:12 left in the game. Marion fans still hollering about the clock down below.
1: They understand how crucial every second
0: is,
1: right?
0: Yeah, you're not kidding. And they're going to add three more seconds. So the 2:15. Second and 12. Wynn at the Marion 33. Marion's final non-conference contest will be their home opener. It ain't no walk in the park on September 11th. The Wampus Cats from Conway. That ought to be a pretty interesting ball game. Don't forget, Crossridge Community Hospital postgame show coming up after this one. Randy Coleman will join us in the booth. We'll name our Wynn Fumble Club player of the game. And the RARN Arkansas High School Football Scoreboard Show with Rex Nelson and crew from 10 to midnight here on KWYN. Scott, snap, Crawford on the handoff. He gets a yard back. Third down and 11. The snap clock has not started for some reason. Now it has. It's about 4 or 5 seconds after the play ended.
1: You don't hear those Marion fans complaining about that mistake.
0: Third and 11 at the Marion 32. Jackets standing around looking back toward the sideline. Waiting for the calls from the new co-offensive coordinators, Odell Brown and Tyler Gar, both on the offensive line coaching staff side as well. Gar worked with Randy Coleman at Jonesboro. Odell Brown coming from the Earl Bulldogs. Jackets have one timeout left, and Randy Coleman is going to take it. with 1:27 left to go in the ball game. And this timeout brought to you by Always Home Caregiving. Always home, always helpful, always here. Back in 30 seconds, 28-22 win.
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0: And Randy Coleman running some more of that clock before calling the timeout. 1:27. Jackets by 6. Marion fake on the extra point attempt after their touchdown. Two-point conversion run by the holder, Riley. Scott at quarterback for Wynn. Rolls to his right and a flag down again. Oh, brother. I tell you, that definitely Randy Coleman will be having to address that next week for sure. Another false start. 11 penalties now for 60 yards for the Jackets.
1: These players should just eager go out there and play again, I guess.
0: And they did not reset the snap clock. They started the play clock before the snap. It's still showing 40. Now they've got it reset to 25. 1:27 left. Jackets facing 3rd and 16. Have to get to the 22 for the first down, it looks like. 22-23. Scott, the quarterback, rolls to his left. Looks to throw. Tosses to the sideline, and it is... Was it caught? It was caught by Duckett. Duckett unofficially his 6th catch. Ball marked at the 33. Gain of 3 on that pass play. 6 catches for 35. McDaniel now with, or Scott, beg your pardon. That's his first completion for 3 yards, 1 for 2. 4th down with 1:20 left. Scott. Looks downfield. He's got a man open. It is caught! Touchdown! Curtis Scott with the sealer from 38 yards away.
1: That was a beautiful pass right there. My goodness.
0: Who made that catch? Were you able to see?
1: I was not. The defender was all over him.
0: Curtis Scott with a touchdown. The first down on that play. 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
0: .35-22 and our apologies. We could not tell who made that catch on the great throw from Curtis Scott. We asked the PA folks. They couldn't tell. Again, these tinted windows making it kind of tough here to see who caught that. We'll find out from Randy Coleman shortly. Curtis Scott touchdown.
1: Those fans in front of us really quieted down after that.
0: 33-yard pass from Scott for the touchdown. Short kick. Marion has it at the 40, 45, and they get across midfield. Looks like to the 49. .107 left. The Yellow Jackets are going to win the season opener, barring an absolute disaster. There's Den in. Bless his heart, he has had a rough night tonight. He's third time I think he's been shaken up. He's at midfield, right in the middle of the Yellow Jacket. Like a cramp, perhaps. Right leg, but that young man is a whale of a ball player. Unofficially for him, I've got him 15 carries, 225 yards, and a touchdown. Scored that 58-yard run in the third quarter and then early in the fourth. Back-to-back carries, rushed for 90, for 89 yards on back-to-back carry, combined on back-to-back carries. Got Marion down deep. They got the touchdown pass.
1: I really hope these injury scares today don't lead to something major. He's a great player with a great future.
0: You're absolutely right on that, Eric. No doubt about it. Marion at the 49. Bateman. And in at quarterback for the fourth quarter. Throws to the near sideline and overthrows two intended receivers down on the right. 103 left. 35-22. All right in the center of the field. Twins either side.
17: I gotcha.
0: One man in the backfield for the Patriots.
17: Oh, yeah, 100%.
0: Bateman. Chase rolls to his right. Looking. He's got a receiver and incomplete. Back at the line of scrimmage on the near sideline, intended for Cameron Riley. Third down.
1: He can't find the right timing on his throws. That first one's way too quick. That one was way too long in pocket.
0: Ball at the 49-yard line. 55 seconds left. Jackets 35-22 over Marion in the season opener. 25 on the play clock. Bateman looking down the middle. Deep. And it is intercepted! Jackets have just sealed it. A huge, huge defensive play brought to you by the law office of Tyler A. Griffin, 870-587-0707. TJ Jackson, thanks to the PA booth for that. TJ Jackson with an unbelievable pick. 48 seconds left. To seal it for the Jackets. No timeouts left for either team. All the win has to do is just kneel on the football. twice. 48 seconds left.
14: Take one.
0: From wrapping this one up in navy and gold. Scott takes the knee.
1: It was over before that throw, but that was just a really dumb move right there.
0: Jackson, what a leaping grab on the interception.

0: 22, the final score.
1: Take two. Oh, come on. One, go back. One, go back.
0: As the two teams
1: one, go back to
0: congratulating each other after a hard-fought ball game. We'll be back with the Cross Ridge Community Hospital post-game show. 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
0: Welcome back to Yellow Jacket Stadium. Will Oswald along with Eric Fluke at our Cross Ridge Community Hospital postgame show after the win. Yellow Jackets knock off the Marion Patriots this evening in the season opener by a final score of 35-22. Yellow Jackets 1-0, Marion 0-1, snap a three-game losing streak to the Patriots in the series. Now in favor of the Jackets by the count of 41-14 all time. Caden Crawford got win on the board with a minute 32 left in the first quarter. Now that was set up by a stop on a bad snap on a Marion field goal attempt on their series after they blocked a win punt earlier in the quarter. Jackets recovered it around the 25 and took it all the way. Crawford on a three-yard run on a direct snap from center. And the Augie Smith conversion made it 7-0. Stayed that way until late in the second quarter. And it was Crawford again, a 15-yard run, this time up the middle after the Jackets had stopped Marion in their own territory.

0: Story. 2:38 left in the half. Smith's conversion made it 14-0. And then midway through the third quarter, guess who? Crawford again, a one-yard run over the right side. 6:24 left, made it 21-0. But Marion, not done by any means. And Arkansas commit Jeremiah Dent showed why he's gotten the attention of the Razorbacks coaching staff. A 58-yard run with a minute 44 left in the third quarter as he swept. He was lined up in a slot to the left, went in motion to the right, took the pitch, and he hit, turned the corner and hit the sideline and was gone. The conversion from Marion made it 21-7 at the end of the third quarter. Then Marion with a quarterback change in the second half. They brought in Bateman, and he hit a 5-yard touchdown pass to Love with 9:10 left. Wazin's conversion made it 21-14, but just 2 minutes and 10 seconds later, Crawford up the middle, 38 yards for a touchdown, put Wynn back up by two scores at 28-14. But wait, not so fast, my friends. Jackets not done biting some nails. Bateman, a 24-yard touchdown pass to the right pylon with 4.5 to go. They faked the extra point, and Riley went in for the two-point run into the corner, Cameron Riley, to make it 28-22 with 4.5 to go. And then Curtis Scott with a 33-yard touchdown pass down the right sideline with a minute 13 left. And Smith's conversion wrapping it up at 35-22, the final score. We'll take a look at the unofficial numbers in a moment. But first, there's more. And that more comes from the winning head coach in his debut with the Jackets, Randy Coleman. Coach, quite a fine ball game. Some hits and starts and fits, but you got it done in the end.
1: Well, here's one thing I'll tell you. There's nothing better than Friday night football.
0: That's right.
1: I mean, you just watch those kids celebrate afterwards, and you understand why people are romantic about what happens on Friday nights, and why the term Friday Night Lights is such a staple in the United States. So just a great win. You know, we started off well. We did about everything we wanted to do, but then kind of had to hang on there.
0: Indeed. Well, first of all, a new look offense, something that folks around these parts have not seen that much of from the Jackets. But your thoughts on how that offense looked this
1: evening?
0: Well,
1: I mean, you know, you can play offensive football, you know, a thousand different ways, but you better believe in what you're doing.
0: Right.
1: And we believe in it. We got a great coaching staff that does a good job, you know, coaching the guys up, and we're not a finished product by any means, but I love our guys' effort, and it's just fun to watch. You know, I mean, we had several guys cramping up. You know, Eli Ramsey had a good game at running back. Darion Tibbs did well at running back. Caden Crawford, as a big running back, it's just when he gets in the secondary, it's a little different coming at those guys. So just like the way he finished runs. And then, you know, Ashton McDaniel's kind of he's our offensive leader. I mean,
0: right.
1: you play quarterback in any offense, and you're kind of the guy. And when he went down with the injury, I thought CEO came in and did a phenomenal job, and couldn't be happier for CO, and threw some really good balls. There's a couple that we didn't catch, but what I liked most about him is he was poised. It was just like, okay, coach, I'm gonna go in there and do what I'm supposed to do, and he did it, and he did it well. Made a great throw. And Caden Dixon made a great catch there.
0: Okay, we were wondering who that was because we were having a hard time seeing through the tinted glass here.
1: Yeah,
0: quarter. It was a great throw. I mean,
1: phenomenal throw.
0: A great protection from that offensive line on that play too.
1: Great protection, and you know you're in a situation right there where, you know, you're way out of field goal range. Mm-hmm. you know, if you punt it on a short field like that, probably going to go in the end zone, and you gain 15 yards of yardage. Right. So, you know, you're going to give the ball back to them if you don't convert or if you punt it away. So take a shot at the end zone. We kind of felt all night like we could take advantage of the corners, but we were doing such a good job of you know, controlling the line of scrimmage and running the ball that we never, you know, really branched out there just because, you know, not turning the ball over is paramount in a high school football game. But, you know, KD did a great job coming off the line. It's actually a little option route.
0: Okay.
1: But he kept it vertical and great throw, great catch.
0: Some good things for your defense, too. I want to go back to that first quarter, the first touchdown to Crawford. Okay, you guys get the punt blocked. Marion's got in great position, but they missed the field goal on the bad snap, and you guys take advantage of that and get down for that first
1: quarter. Yeah, I mean, that was big just because, one, we, you know, we felt like we moved the ball well early, but we weren't finishing drives and but then, you know, we got in there and getting that heavy package, and those guys did a great job of you know, moving the line of scrimmage, not just controlling it,
0: right,
1: but moving it. And you know, Caden punched it in. So that was a big swing. Just because after a punt block and you think momentum swing is going to be in their favor, and then you come right back and get momentum back on your side.
0: And defensively, some great play. And T.J. Jackson, wow, he looked like a receiver out there.
1: Well, making that and draft. You know what? He'd be one heck of a receiver.
0: Yeah, boy.
1: And, you know, I love those. You know, our three guys in the secondary are all sophomores.
0: Wow.
1: And, you know, we've talked about it as a coaching staff that there's going to be times where they do some things just from lack of experience. But the ceiling for those guys is so high. You know, Carson Stovall got an interception in the scrimmage game against Osceola. Yeah. And then TJ makes the big play to kind of seal the victory tonight. So couldn't be prouder of those guys. And, you know, Justin Skinder does a great job with our defense. They're very fast. And gosh, I mean, Jeremiah Dent is one heck of a player.
0: Yeah. I tell you, Adonis Alston, he had some nice plays this evening.
1: You know, one thing that's fun about him, you know, anytime you look at a defensive line and you see skilled player numbers,
0: right,
1: then you know that, you know, there's a little more athleticism than the regular guy. And even though Mikael Ward's got number 57, he may be the most athletic of them all.
0: I tell you, he made a couple of great plays.
1: But those five guys at the linebacker spots, you know, Vince Little, Caden Crawford, Noah Stewart, Braden Smith, who am I forgetting?
0: Let's see, Jackson. Let's see.
1: Adonis.
0: Adonis
1: Alston.
0: Yeah.
1: So, you know, those five guys can really run, and they're very, very physical as well. So it's fun to watch what Coach Skinder does. And I think I may have told you, you'll never hear me say a negative word about Clay Toddy because he – you know, he's won more games than I may ever coach in. But, you know, he had a philosophy of how he wanted to do defense.
0: Sure.
1: And I'm a little different. I'm kind of like, you know, you asked me about the new offense, and I think it's coaching what you believe.
0: Right.
1: And, you know, when first started talking to Coach Skinder, it was, you know, he believes in that 3-3 stack. And he's really, really good at it. And so why would I try to act like I can, you know, overcome belief with knowledge? I mean, a lot of times belief in high school football goes way beyond, you know, what you know. So he gets those guys playing fast and they're fun to watch. And they've really kind of carried us summer and you know, throughout the scrimmage game and, you know, really early in the game when we were, kind of moving the ball, but, you know, not finishing right. great. You know, when he kept the zero on the board, we found a way to find a footing. So, you know, those guys are going to continue to do well, and we're going to keep getting better offensively. And, you know, I think I told you that, you know, Marion's a great barometer game because, yes. You know, if you ask all the coaches in our conference, you know, if you did a poll
0: right.
1: and Marion was in our conference, I pretty much guarantee that,
0: right.
1: that Marion would be one of the top two. So being able to play with them and then coming out with a win, you know, it'll go a long way. Now, you know, with belief, you got to avoid complacency.
0: Sure.
1: So, you know, we need to keep, you know, remembering that we have potential. And Coach Perry Darby used to always say that potential means you hadn't done anything yet.
0: Okay.
1: So we still need to play with the chip on our shoulder. As happy as I am that we're starting to believe in what we're doing, we still need to kind of wear that underdog mantle and go forward with that.
0: And next Friday night, this place will probably be packed and then some when the Mustangs come to town.
1: Not a far trip. That'll be fun.
0: Great
1: rivalry game.
0: Coach, congratulations.
1: Thank you, Will.
0: 1-0.
1: Appreciate it.
0: We'll see you next week. Yep. Randy Coleman and our post-game visit brought to you with him as part of the Cross Ridge Community Hospital post-game show. Back with more in 3 minutes here on KWIN and EAB Sports Network.
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0: Back at Yellow Jacket Stadium, Will Oswald with you for the Cross Ridge Community Hospital postgame show. We'll try to wrap this up as quickly as we can. Unofficial numbers, Jackets 317 yards of offense at 301, although Marion had just 54 in the first half. 190 on the ground for the Jackets, unofficially 127 through the air. Ashton McDaniel, before he went out, was 11 of 14 for 91 yards. C.O. Scott, Curtis Scott, 3 attempts, 2 completions, 36 yards, and the touchdown. Caden Crawford on the ground, 58 yards on 18 carries and the 4 touchdowns. McDaniel rushed for 68 unofficially in the ballgame. Devontae Duckett, 6 catches for 35 yards. And Devontae Dixon with that big touchdown catch to seal the deal late in the ball game. Marion, Jeremiah Dent, who was held in check in the first half of the Arkansas commit, ran roughshod in the second half, 15 carries, 225, and a touchdown. Bateman, the backup quarterback, Ben Bateman, with two touchdown passes in the second half for Marion. They finished with 301 yards, 242 in on the ground. Jackets, the one downfall, the Jackets, the penalties. Tonight, 11 for 60 yards. Marion, five penalties for 45 yards. We'll name our player of the game, brought to you by the Wynn Fumble Club and the Crossroads Community Hospital. Postgame show wraps up after this on KWIN.
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0: Willow's Hall back one final time at Yellow Jackets Stadium in the Crossroads Community Hospital postgame show. Our Wynn Fumble Club player of the game. Well, how could you not give it to a guy who did a great job in the running back department in the opening game of the season, and that is Caden Crawford as the Yellow Jackets running back, 58 yards on 18 carries unofficially, and four touchdowns on the night. The score is coming from 3, 15, 1, and 38 yards. And congratulations to him, our inaugural Wynn Fumble Club Player of the Week. Forest City next week. Pre-game coverage at 5:30 with the RARN Game Day Show. We'll be with you a few times throughout the pregame and then the kickoff at 7. Coming up next, the Arkansas High School Football Scoreboard Show with Rex Nelson and the crew for Chase Domino, who is now our producer and engineer, and also for Eric Fluke and the A-State Media Department crew that was with us tonight, helping out with the YouTube broadcast. I'm Will Oswald saying so long from Yellow Jackets Stadium. Again, the final score, season opener, Randy Coleman 1-0, Jackets 35, Marion 22. Good night from Yellow Jackets Stadium. This has been Yellow Jacket Football on KWIN and EAB Sports Network.
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0: 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And now, alongside Richard Atkinson, here's your host, Rex Nelson of the Arkansas Democrat Gazette.
1: Good evening, everybody, and welcome to another year of the High School Scoreboard Show. I'm Rex Nelson of the Arkansas Democrat Gazette, and we welcome you to the 2026 season. I've got to tell you, though, that we are going to dispense Richard Atkinson with the how are you doing, is everything well, because we have breaking news to start the season. Benton has shocked Bryant in the Salt Bowl, scoring late, going for two, 43-42, the final in that one.
2: Yeah, they scored, went for two. I saw the play. It was not an easy conversion at all. Heck of a catch by Benton. And, you know, when you're in those games, you take the chances. Sometimes Brad Harris rolls the dice and gets the win. I'm trying to find for sure. It's the first time in a long time that Benton has won that game. They topple Bryant. That's just earth-shattering news in the high school football world because, you know, you remember the last few years, Rex, Bryant was firmly in control of that game by halftime. So, heck of a job by Benton to come in and win that game.
1: Absolutely. Now, we do have I do have some background on this in that Bryant, since the start of the 2017 season, now they're probably going to go in and have a great season. They had won 107 of their 114 games, Richard. During that streak, the only teams that managed to beat Bryant, Longview, Texas, Fayetteville, Little Rock, Parkview, Bentonville, and North Little Rock. Bentonville and North Little Rock did it twice. Along the way, Bryant state championships in 18, 19, 20, 21, 22, 24, and 25. So we had them number one in 7A, and also we had them number one overall. But Benton, you know, not a surprise that they played well. Maybe a surprise that they won. But I had Benton number one in 6A, Richard, and had Benton number five overall coming in.
2: Yeah, I mean, the 6A was wide open, and they're kind of right at the top. But, Rex, I didn't realize. I was kind of following this one at one point, but I was looking. I just got told Bryant was up 42-14.
1: Yeah.
2: 42-14, and they come back and won. I knew Benton scored on three straight possessions, but, you know, the 6A is wide open this year, and Benton is making a early claim to being the team to beat there.
1: Yeah, they really are. Now, we are going to be having a live report from the voice of Bryant, Michael Westbrook, in a little while. But while we're waiting on Michael to wrap up that one down in Saline County, let's go to our first calls of the year. And we will start with my number two team in 7A. And they may be moving up with number one. That's Conway. Jay Runyon on the line. Jay, Conway tonight taking on Capital City out of Missouri. How did that one come out?
3: Well, it came out fine for the Conway Wampus Cats. Three plays in, Eli Cohen was hit on a 56-yard pass from Ryder Cook, and that made it 6-0 after the extra point failed. But then on the next series, Colson Ashcraft recovered a fumble by Cap City, and McGee put it in for a touchdown to make it 13-0. A sophomore, Holt, he made a great run, and he scored, make it 20-0. Cambrian Blackman, probably one of the most dynamic players in this Conway Wampus Cat team, although there are plenty of weapons. Caught an 18-yard touchdown pass from Ryder Cook to make it 27-0. Jaquez Joshua, a 1-yard run, made it 33-0. McGee with another run made it 39-0 at halftime. Coming out of halftime, Cap City, which had won the toss and decided to defer, may have wished that they had done that in the beginning of the game because Conway took advantage of taking the ball and took it three plays down and scored. But in the second half, Capital City took it 80 yards down the field and scored to make it 39-7. And then a late touchdown by Whit Griffin made it 45-7 for the final margin for the Wampus Cats, who rolled it easily and spread the love across the field.
1: Yeah, 45-7 in favor of Conway. You got any final stats for me you want to run through, JR?
3: Yeah, Ryder Cook was 6-7 for 113 yards and a couple of touchdown passes. Beautiful, perfect passes. Cambrian Blackman, the odd thing about Cambrian Blackman is that we've seen him as a receiver, but he was the leading ball carrier tonight and had four carries for 56 yards, including a 42-yarder. And Eli Cullum, five catches for 95 yards and a 56-yard touchdown that started the scoring. So those were some of the standouts in the game. And then Wampus Cat defense really crunched down on a pretty dynamic Capital City offense, but Conway had their way tonight.
1: All right, and out of those players you mentioned, you want to give me one for the CHI St. Vincent player of the game.
3: You bet. Eli Cullum, five catches, 95 yards, and a touchdown.
1: All right, who's up next week, JR, for the Wampus Cats?
3: Well, it gets a little bit different perspective-wise. It's Bentonville comes down to Conway in the annual tilt between those two teams. And certainly with what happened in the Salt Bowl tonight, it certainly makes a lot of things very interesting in 7A.
2: Yeah, and Bentonville looked good tonight, too. So that'll be a fun game, yeah.
1: Yeah, it really should be a fun game. We'll talk to you after that one, JR. Hope you have a great weekend.
3: Thank you. You too, bud. Appreciate you.
1: All right. Again, if you're joining us a couple of minutes late, this is week one. I'm Rex Nelson of the Arkansas Democrat Gazette alongside Richard Atkinson. We'll catch our breath just a second, Richard, before we go back to the phones. But do want to go back to Bryant has been upset by Benton in the Salt Bowl by 1 point tonight.
2: Yeah, and I think it's the first time since 2005 Benton has won that game. There's been a tie in there, but what a game. They score the touchdown, a tough pass across the middle, and I think I had it wrong earlier. I think actually a little bit of razzle-dazzle. I think the quarterback actually caught the two-point conversion.
1: That's what Michael Westbrook had texted us.
2: So we'll see. I saw a replay. I thought it was a two-point conversion. I saw a replay of the touchdown. It was a heck of a catch, but then the two-point conversion, not surprising. They break out the razzle-dazzle, but got to hand it to Coach Harris down there saying, you know, we hadn't beat these guys since 2005. Let's go for two and see if we can do it in their house, because Rex, this was not at War Memorial like it used to be. This was not at Benton. This was at Bryant.
1: Yeah.
2: So that's a road game. That's just a huge win. And this is also a new quarterback for Benton, because remember, they lost their great quarterback last year, record-setting quarterback, so a lot of newness there.
1: Yeah, exactly. We just heard from Jay Runyon on Conway's big win. I had Bryant number one overall, Conway number two. Not going to drop Bryant far, but I think I may move Conway into that number one overall spot now, Richard.
2: Well, they looked really good. Now, we haven't really seen Capital City.
1: And I had
2: Missouri,
1: Bentonville number three, by the way, speaking of Bentonville.
2: Who looked good. They were up last check 24-7 over Tulsa Union, and always a strong power over there. So, and then your other in the top four, Greenwood, of course, they fall. They play, you know, Greenwood's dropped down to 5A now. They play 7A Bentonville West, and they fall in that one, 28-24. So, you have some changes at the top in week one. You don't see that very often.
1: Yeah, I had Greenwood number one in 5A. They dropped down a classification this year. But I think, again, that they may well move in a week or two back up into that number one spot in 5A. But I'm going to move up Joe T. Robinson to number one in Class 5A. Joe T., very impressive.
2: Yes.
1: In a game that was played last night, Richard, as they blew out 7A Catholic High out at War Memorial Stadium.
2: Yeah, 49-14. That game was really never in doubt at all. They looked good. You know, they're the defending champs, and they came back and they looked at it, or they looked like it. So they lost some really good players last year, but they're always going to reload. So, you know, Greenwood and Robinson going to be some fun teams to keep an eye on there in 5A, those top two teams. And then everybody else after that, we'll kind of see how they sort out.
1: All right, we're going to go back to those Brighter Futures 529 studio lines. We've got Atkins falling to Heber Springs, 56-28. I think we've got Lloyd on the line. Are you still there?
4: Yeah, this is Roy Pitts, Rick. How you doing?
1: I'm doing great, thank you. Let's hear the details on that one. Atkins and Heber Springs tonight.
4: Well, unfortunately for the Red Devils, Rex, they're going to come out on the short end of this one, a final 56-28. Heber got on the board first with 9:41, but the Red Devils on their second possession were able to drive down and score and tie the game up. However, Heber was in control, and at the end of the first quarter, they led 22-7. On the opening drive of the second quarter, the Red Devils go 80 yards. Cooper Goodall, the junior, is able to punch it in for his second touchdown, and they trailed 22-14. But at halftime, Heber extended their lead to 28-14. And on the opening play of the third quarter, Braylon Criswell goes 66 yards, and the Red Devils have trailed 28-21, but rest on the ensuing kickoff, the Heber Springs Panthers go 90 yards with 11 minutes left in the third quarter. Now, things keep going from there as quarterback Ethan Lindboom of the Red Devils, he does what everybody's taught to do, and that's not stop going until you hear the whistle. He rolled off the top of a pile and took it 88 yards to the house. The Red Devils closed it to 28-35 with 10 minutes left in the third quarter. And after the Red Devils thought that they had recovered an onside kick, it was ruled illegally touched by the Red Devils. Heber was able to punch in a touchdown to extend their lead to 42-28. And at the end of the third quarter, they led 42-28. And with 3 minutes left in the ballgame, they made it 49-28. And a late interception with 2:25 left in the ballgame, Heber finishes the evening off, taking down the Red Devils 56-28.
1: All right, Roy, have you got a CHI St. Vincent player of the game for tonight?
4: Well, I'm going to go with the young man that transferred in from Morrilton, the little running back that we have, Braylon Criswell. I know he had well over 100 yards rushing, and as I said, second play of the third quarter, he takes it 66 yards to the house.
1: All right, that's your CHS St. Vincent player of the game. Roy, thank you very much. Richard, before we go back to calls, why don't we go to that Delta Byway scoreboard and let's hear a few of the finals that we've got already.
2: All right, I'll kind of start with some of the teams that we've kind of, you got ranked some in the top classifications, but Conway over Capital Missouri, 45-7. It was North Little Rock yesterday over Rogers, 34-28 in what was a thrilling game. Rogers scored with about a minute 20 left to take the lead in there to tie that one. North Little Rock scores about 30 seconds left to win that one. Fayetteville falls to Stillwater, Oklahoma, 23-3. Bentonville West, we talked about it a minute ago, over Greenwood, 28-24 in a really good game. Shiloh Christian over Heritage Hall, Oklahoma, one of the top teams in Oklahoma every year. They win 38-25 in that one. Little Rock Christian beats Harding Academy out in West Little Rock, 45-13. It was in some 6A score, Sylvan Hills over Little Rock Central, 53-34. El Dorado over Magnolia, Coach Shockley's debut down there in El Dorado. He wins 23-16. Searcy over Batesville, 54-13. Mountain Home loses to Farmington, 12-7, a low-scoring game there. Let's see, Wynn beats Marion, 35-22. Greenwood falls, as we said, to Bentonville West. Joe T. Robinson over Catholic, 49-14. We talked about that was a game yesterday. Greenbrier over Hot Springs, 46-13. Greenbrier, high-scoring team last year. They pick up where they left off and put up over 40 in that one. A good game down in 4A, Stuttgart over Lone Oak. Stuttgart wins that one 35-19. Rex, that was 13-0 at one point. Lone Oak was ahead there.
1: Yeah, Stuttgart is our number one team coming into the season, Richard, in Class 4A.
2: Yeah, they were a little slow getting going, but then they turned it on, win that one 35-19. As I said, they were down 13-0 at one point, so they go on, what, a 35-6 run
1: yep.
2: there. That's not bad. In 2A, and then I'll get some other scores here. Junction City over Harmony Grove, 45-0. Junction City doing Junction City things there.
1: All right, we're going to go back to the Brighter Futures 529 studio lines and bring in Walter Woody in Fort Smith, the Battle of Rogers Avenue, Walter, and it was north side over south side tonight. Boy, this is an old-fashioned sounding score, 21-7 the final in that one.
3: And it was an old-fashioned game because the defenses, for the most part, dominated the game. Northside jumped out, took the opening possession, marched right down the field, and after that they seemed to struggle to nearly the end of the game. But Markell Whitfield picked off a pass inside the Grizzly red zone and went 90 yards for a touchdown to make it 14-0 in the second quarter. And from that point, Northside's defense bent but did not break. Southside missed two field goals, had that one interception, had another interception, had a fumble inside the 50, and lost a couple of possessions on downs in Northside territory. They had chances, but Northside pushed through, and it's big because that's Coach Dom Rock's first win as Grizzly coach after going 0-10 last year, and it ended a 13-game losing streak and a 3-game losing streak to the Mavericks.
1: And this is a game, obviously, with a lot of tradition to it, Walter.
3: Yeah, and, you know, Northside owns the – I think they have like an 8- or 9-game edge. But, you know, these two teams that play, play every year. It used to be a conference title and sometimes a state title, but – Northside's in the move to the 7A Central this year with Shiloh moving up, and Southside's still in the 6A West, so it should be an interesting season for both teams.
1: Walter, you didn't have a dump truck about to run over you, did you?
3: No, I just started up my car. We're about to head home so I can finish my story, and it's a lot. We had a lot of things going on this weekend. So
1: I understand.
3: It's a fun weekend in Fort Smith.
1: We'll be bringing you back in the second hour, and we'll break some of this down, especially Benton scoring in the final minute, going for two, and beating Bryant 43-42. How about that, Walter?
3: Well, could this be the year with Greenwood out, Shiloh out? Could this be the year of the Panthers in 6A? A win like that might be the beginning of something big in Panther country.
1: All right. Thank you so much. Oh, before I let you go, Walter, how about a CHI St. Vincent player of the game from the Battle of Rogers Avenue?
3: We're going to do Markell Whitfield for the pick six.
1: All right. We'll talk to you in the next hour. Thanks, Walter. Appreciate you.
3: Thank you.
1: All right. Michael Westbrook, bring you in on the Salt Bowl, but then I'm going to help your phone hangs in there. I'm going to have to make you hold through the break. But my
5: sure.
1: goodness, what a finish you had there.
5: Well, hey, a fantastic firework-type game to start the 2026 season. With the cannon shooting off every time there was a score from the National Guard. So we had a lot of that tonight. And I know you're about to go to the break, but it was a lot of fun. I look forward to talking about it after the break, Rick.
1: All right, Michael, we'll get you back in. Let's put Michael on hold. We'll come to him coming out of the break. You're listening to the Simmons Bank Friday Night High School Scoreboard Show.
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1: Air Futures 529 studio lines and Michael Westbrook. Michael, why don't you break down what happened and obviously what was one of the craziest salt bowls of all time.
22: That's exactly right. It's the first home loss for the Bryan Hornets since the state semifinals in 2023. And it's the first salt bowl victory for the Bend Panthers since 2005. They had a tie in 2014. It had been Bryant in every other game since. So, guys, it started on the third play of the game. Bryant had the football. And Weston Monson got a pick six. It was tipped in the air at the line of scrimmage and just right into his breadbasket, ran it back 20 yards. Extra point made it 7-0. And then the following play for Bryant, back on offense, a great run, 25-plus yards and a fumble at the end of the run. And Lamarion Bradley picked that up for Benton. And so, I mean, we're 58 seconds into the game, and Benton is up 7-0 with the ball. They did miss a 45-yard field goal, and Bryant gets the football, and Chase Slater catches a 40-yard pass from senior quarterback Kyler Shelby into the six-play drive, and halfway through the first, we were tied at 7. Kyler Shelby, the quarterback, would run it in for Bryant inside 4 to play in the first quarter to make it 14-7, and he would do it again before the end of the first. And so after 1, it was 21-7. Bryant. Then Cooper Priest with a touchdown catch for Benton. Can't say enough about the quarterback Cobb tonight and what he did for Benton. At 5:39 to go in the second quarter on third and goal, he's able to find Priest for that score, and the extra point made it 21-14 Bryant. And then it was Caleb Leak, Bryant's lead running back, a one-yard touchdown run only a couple of minutes later, and it was 28-14. That would be our halftime score. The interesting thing is Bryant dominated the third quarter. Jamarian Greer had a 23-yard touchdown run with 5:56 to play in the quarter. That made it 35-14. And Caleb Leak would score again right after an Anthony Ellis interception for the Hornets. And with 4:05 to play in the third quarter, Bryant held a 42-14 lead. That was the score at the end of three quarters as well.
1: 42-14. Yeah. Like Richard, and, wow.
22: And guys, if that's not enough, Bryant actually intercepted the football with 11:18 to play in the fourth quarter. And so it was intercepted back by Amarius Leakes at 9:53 to play in the fourth quarter, and it was still 42-14. And then that's just where everything went right for Benton. And Brendan Murdoch, what a guy, the running back. But I don't have the official numbers, but he was catching everything out of the backfield as a wide receiver, basically. He had a 12-yard catch. That made it 42-28 with that touchdown. That was with 8:27 to play in the fourth. Murdoch would score again on a 22-yard catch inside about 6.5 to play. That made it 42-35. And Bryant, you know, still had Evan Hicks made a great catch for the Hornets with 5 minutes to go, and they were in Benton territory, but just couldn't get anything done. And quite honestly, that's where, you know, I'm not as good as you, Rex, keeping the play-by-play. That's where I lost track a little bit. But ultimately, it was Murdoch again who scored to get them within one, and there was no doubt in the minds of all the fans that were here that Benton was going to stay out there and go for two.
1: Now, what was left on the clock at that point?
22: Zero.
1: That was zero. Okay, I was just verifying that.
22: It was the extra point or the two-point conversion to end the game. And Cobb takes the snap, pitches to Cloud, the wide receiver in motion. And then Cloud throws it right back to Cobb. The quarterback caught the two-point conversion to end the game, and the Benton fans stormed the field, and that's all she wrote, 43-42, Benton with the victory.
1: Holy cow. Michael, thank you so much. Who you got next week?
22: Well, next week they go to Alexandria, Louisiana.
1: Oh, yeah.
22: Out of state for that one. And you know, I know it's a Bryant loss, but you always ask for the player of the game.
1: I do want to see CHI's defensive player of the game.
22: That's Brendan Murdoch. I mean, the quarterback Cobb would maybe have, you know, he might say something about that, but Murdoch, what a guy, running back, and he caught everything that was thrown his way when he was lined up at receiver, and he just really took over and dominated the game late.
1: All right, so a long trip next week, and, you know, Bryant's going to be fine. I think we all know that. It's not like Benton came out of nowhere, Michael. I did have Benton ranked number one in 6A coming into the year. Had Bryant number one in 7A, Benton number one in 6A.
22: Yeah, you know, I've heard a lot of the press conferences with Coach Harris, and he's been very confident about this team, and rightfully so. They're a very good team, but... Yes, on the flip side of it, for Bryant, you know, it's only the third loss in the Quad Sanders era. I think he's, you know, something like 36-3, maybe. Just kind of spitballing there, but it's close to that.
1: Yeah, since I was giving at the top of the show, Michael, since the start of the 17 season, the Hornets had 107 of 114 games. They're going to be fine. They're going to be okay.
22: Yeah, they're going to be okay. I know this one will sting for sure, though. But if you were here, you watched online, you paid for a ticket. I mean, it was worth every penny because it was a great football game.
1: All right, thank you very much, Michael. And I guess we'll see you Thursday at Cliff Harris Stadium.
22: I will be there. Looking forward to it. Yep. Thank you, guys. Have a great show.
1: All right. Michael, of course, works with Richard and me on the Washington Football Network, and they open on Thursday, so we will all be together. But, boy, a storied rivalry, Richard, and obviously that this one may go down as the number one in the history of the Salt Bowl.
2: I mean, coming back from 42-14 in fourth quarter is crazy, but... You know, the thing that you hear when Michael was giving it, what was it, 4 or 5 turnovers from Bryant? I mean, that's how you win a game like that. And Bryant, give Benton credit. They did not give up. They kept pushing, and they made the plays at the end when they had to make it.
1: All right, when we come back from the break, we'll talk to the football doctor, Dr. Jeff Root, about Camden Fairview's victory tonight over Arkadelphia. That's coming up when the Simmons Bank Friday night high school scoreboard show continues.
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1: It's the Simmons Bank Friday Night High School Scoreboard Show. I'm Rex Elson from the Arkansas Democrat Gazette alongside Richard Atkinson in the UAMS studios in Little Rock. We're going to go back down to Camden, and we're going to get it from both sides. I'm going to start with Jeff Root. And, Jeff, I've also got Jacobus Davis on the Fairview side on the line now, so I'll let you keep it fairly brief and give a Badger player of the game. But again, it was pretty much all Fairview tonight, Jeff, 40-18 over the Arkadelphia Badgers.
25: Rex, I tell you what, Arkadelphia needed one of those Benton Panther comebacks in the second half, and they didn't get it, but it was a really good effort by a young Badger team, and yet Fairview looked really, really strong tonight. They got great work from the quarterback, Brody Dow. They came down and scored on the very first possession of the game. Arkadelphia had a three and out. They scored again on a one-play drive, a long pass. And then when Arkadelphia drove into their territory, into Fairview territory, had a chance to put points on the board and make it a game, they just couldn't get those points, turned it over on downs. A third touchdown, it was 20-0. Arkadelphia had other trips into territory and eventually 18 points, but they could not get...
1: we lose Jeff Root. I think we lost him. Let's go back to Jacobus Davis now. So Jacobus will get on the winning side of this thing. Camden Fairview tonight, a big win at home to start this 2026 season.
0: Yeah, it was a big win, Rex, and you know, I'm excited about this season, and good to hear you guys on the broadcast as well. But yeah, it was a big win for the Cardinals. You know, we in regime change, got a new coach down this way, Coach Jamie Carter, got a new staff, and you know, it's always a challenge for kids to buy in and to, you know, take on that role. But as you can see, things are going well for us right now, Coach Carter and the Cardinals. As you heard the announcer from Arkadelphia tonight, it was a pretty solid stance for our defense. Our defense played outstanding. Got a good defense coordinator, Coach.

0: Cardinals late in the game, but it was a pretty strong offense showing after the first half sputter, got back on track in the second half, and the Cardinals Browning began to show his speed and space, along with another receiver, Kevin Morris, for the Cardinals, who scored a couple of touchdowns. So it was a pretty widespread offensively once they got going and put things together. But, again, defense for the Camden Fairview Cardinals made a statement tonight, and the Cardinals were able to pull off the win here at home for the opening and first game for Coach Jamie Carter against the Badgers. Arkadelphia fought well, fought hard, but the Cardinals just seemed to have just a little bit more for them that they were expecting tonight.
1: All right. How about a CHI St. Vincent player of the game for the Cardinals, Jacobus?
0: Thank you, Rex. Robinson, the running back, number 8 for Camden Fairview, stood out very well tonight as our player of the game. And, you know, we'll be going down south on next weekend, taking on the Panthers of Wildcats of El Dorado.
1: That should be a good one. Yeah.
0: That's 7 South Showdown. Appreciate you again. You guys have a great night.
1: All right. We will talk to you. We're going to want to hear all about that one next Friday. So we'll talk next Friday night. We'll make it a date, Jacobus. Thank you very much. Let's go to Dylan Connolly now. Dylan, Mountain Home in Farmington tonight. It looks like Farmington won a defensive battle.
2: Yeah, you could say that. It was a very defensive battle. Also, good to hear from you again. It's been a long time since I got to hear from you.
1: Always good to hear from you, yeah.
2: Yes, sir. Well, it was, like you said, a defensive battle. It was nothing until midway through the second quarter when Slade Norwood dropped back, and Gus Wilbur picked him off and ran it, took it to the house for Mountain Home's only points of the night. But, you know, Mountain Home, they held a 7-0 lead into the late parts of the third quarter, and then two turnovers on back-to-back possessions by Mountain Home led to two touchdowns for Farmington, both passing touchdowns from Slade Norwood, who I'd probably say is the player of the game for this game. But, you know, Mountain Home dealing with some offensive line injuries. They just got to get healthy, and I think they'll be a team that's fighting for that 6A West Conference championship.
1: All right, you got a CHI St. Vincent player of the game for me tonight, Dylan?
2: I'd probably say if it's from someone that, on the winning team, I'd say Slade Norwood. He was pretty good. He was 18 of 36 passing, 250 yards and 2 touchdowns. And if that would be something for Mountain Home, I'd say Gus Wilbur with the interception that led to a touchdown for Mountain Home.
1: All right. And next week, who do the Bombers have up?
2: Oh, one of the longest-standing rivalries in Arkansas. Mountain Home's going to head to Harrison next week. Just make that short 55-minute drive.
1: All right. That should be a great game. So we will make it an appointment. Same thing I just told Jacobus down at Camden Fairview. We will make it an appointment and plan to talk to you again next Friday night about that game.
2: Absolutely, Rex. Again, good to hear from y'all. It's good to have football back.
1: Oh, isn't it great?
2: It's good to be back.
1: Isn't it great? And Richard, I always complain because it goes so fast. But this may be the best week of the year, Richard, because we've got it all ahead of us pretty much still.
3: We do. It started last night, and we get it tonight, and then, of course, tomorrow. And then, yeah, a lot of stuff starts cranking up, and we get conference season coming before too long. And just a lot of fun to kind of see how everything's shaking out. And already week one, we've had some surprises.
1: Yeah, I'm going to be going to Leland Barclay, but I want to wait till after the break because I want to give Leland plenty of time. He had Boonville tonight over Charleston, and we know what a rivalry that game always is, Richard, over in West Arkansas.
3: Yeah, we do. And, you know, we've been talking about Bryant and Benton, but there's actually a decent amount of rivalries that happen in the first week of the year.
1: There really are.
3: I mean, you think about Sheridan and Whitehall down there. There's several of them, and so you don't want to glaze over all those. But yeah, that's a good one. We're glad to have Leland out at that one. But a lot of good games tonight that we get to talk on. We focused on a few, but there's a lot of other ones we'll hear about.
1: Yeah, so we're going to go to the expert, the great historian of Arkansas high school football, Leland Barclay. Then we'll be talking to the voice of the Benton Panthers. That'll be fun. Jim Gardner. So
3: he might just be floating into the studio, actually.
1: Right now, yeah. So you don't want to go anywhere. It's the Simmons Bank Friday Night High School Scoreboard Show.

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9: Leland Barclay. Leland, it's good to have you back for another year. It's our time of year, man.
10: Absolutely. It's an honor and a privilege to talk to you and be on the best high school scoreboard show on Friday night in the state.
9: Well, thank you, sir.
11: Country, Leland. Country.
10: Country. I'm sorry. I was thinking small. Sorry.
9: There we go. Well, I take any compliment I can get at my age, Leland. So you always get those great rivalry games. You had Charleston and Boonville tonight. Tell us about
10: Absolutely.
9: That one.
10: You know, boy, here in Western Arkansas, we opened up with a bang. We had, you know, the Battle of Rogers Avenue tonight. Yep. We had the Battle of the Bone game here in Alma. And we also had Boonville-Charleston, which is a great rivalry on this side of the state, and you know, it's always a good one. Boonville, you know, it took them 5 plays, take the opening kickoff and score using a 52-yard run from Devin Ritchie to set up a 4-yard run by Brody Chambers. Second time Boonville got the ball, took 2 plays for Hayden Daniel to go 79 yards for a touchdown, and then Charleston answered early in the second quarter. Cut it back to 14-6 after recovering a fumble on a Lucas Burleson touchdown run. And then late in the half, Devin Ritchie returned a punt 66 yards, and Hayden Daniel cashed that in for 21-6. And Coach Doc Crowley after the game talked about, you know, Boonville hasn't had speed like this in quite a while. So they got 3 long plays that set up a 21-6 halftime lead. Then in the second half, their first possession of the third quarter, quarterback Peyton Washburn went 43 yards for a touchdown run. So You know, Boonville has had some speed this year, and it was on full display tonight. And then they had to hold on, and Lucas Burleson, Charleston's junior quarterback, getting the first year to start through three touchdown passes over the last quarter and a half, and Boonville or Charleston was able to cut it back to 34-27. They scored two touchdowns within 20 seconds using another fumble from Boonville, and then Boonville ran out the last 3:34 and won it 34-27.
9: 34-27. Anybody stand out in those individual stats tonight, Leland?
10: Well, I'll tell you, there were a lot of guys. The game of the week or the player of the week would have to be Brody Chambers. 24 carries for 147 yards. I know that's unusual for a Boonville fullback, tote the mail like that. But 24 carries, 147 yards, including 108 yards in the second half.
9: Yeah. All right. So that is our CHI St. Vincent player of the week in that one. Leland, thank you so much. Be talking to you all season and really looking forward to the weeks ahead.
10: Absolutely. I look forward to it.
9: All right. Let's go to Jim Gardner now, the voice of the Benton Panthers. We've been talking since an hour ago about the Salt Bowl. Amazing. Now, Jim, as you know, my father, a 1942 graduate of Benton High School, a football star there in the late 30s and early 40s, so I realized the long, rich history of Benton Panther football. I'm going to put you right on the spot. There have been state championships, but is this the biggest win in Benton football history?
12: It is in my lifetime.
9: Yeah.
12: I tell you. And the way it happened,
9: it would have to be, I would think.
12: Yes, yes. I mean, you know, we saw history repeating itself. Benton tends to play with Bryant for a half, and then their depth wears Benton down in the second half. And so it's 28-14 at halftime. It's 42-14 Bryant going into the fourth quarter. And then something happened we've never seen before, and that is Benton outscores Bryant 29-0 in the fourth quarter.
9: Unbelievable.
12: To win that ball game. It's just, speechless. I don't know what to say. I mean, the character and the heart and the resilience of this team is unlike anything we've ever seen before.
9: Yeah, it just, you think about it, and it is just unbelievable the way it played out. Were there, it's if a switch went on in that fourth quarter, were there any changes that were real evident to you, or it was one of those things where momentum started building for Benton and it kind of snowballed?
12: Yeah, got a real big long touchdown pass to Brendan Murdoch, who incidentally, he's our senior running back at 3 receiving touchdowns tonight. His sister is a junior cheerleader at Bryant, so they are literally a house divided.
9: Oh, yeah, literally, yeah.
12: So Brendan has 3 receiving touchdowns in the fourth quarter alone. And, yeah, I will tell you, one of the most overlooked, when Benton cut it to 42-28, the defense forced a 3-and-out. Offense comes back and scores, and then Benton forces a turnover on the very next play. So while the offense put up 29 points, it was the defense pitching the shutout, 3-and-out and getting a turnover in Bryant's last two drives that are really unsung in this thing.
9: Yeah, yeah.
13: I mean, if you would have told me that, you know, Benton loses their all-time leading passer and Drew Davis all everything, and that's when they win this game and they score that many points in the fourth quarter, I mean,
12: yeah.
13: Jim, we've all been in the radio booth in games like that before, and in the breaks you're saying, I just don't see it on this one. And I mean, I'm sure you were in that spot too, and then all of a sudden they just come roaring back.
12: Yep. So, you know, this was my 15th year to call a Benton Bryant game, and it was playing out just like it always does.
9: Yeah.
12: You know, Bryant's depth is so much a part of why they are so good. They literally look like Washita or Harding running 3-deep through the D-line. And they just wear down, you know, a Benton team that doesn't have as many able bodies. And Benton flipped the script on them tonight, unlike anything we've ever experienced.
9: Yeah. All right. I'm going to ask you for a CHI St. Vincent player of the game. I know there's a lot for Benton you could give.
12: Golly.
9: Give me one.
12: Golly. Yeah. It's hard to pick one tonight, but I'm going to go Chase Cobb. He is our senior quarterback replacing Drew Davis. You know, in this era of high school transfer portal, Chase waited his turn. And tonight he was amazing. The timeout before the final play of the game when he threw a touchdown pass to AP Lewis to put Benton within one, he had a banged up hand. He threw up on the field. He was literally exhausted. He caught a Philly special on the 2-point conversion. Just incredible heart. I don't have his numbers because I haven't got there in the jubilation, but I've got to give it to him engineering that comeback in the fourth quarter.
13: And that touchdown pass was not an easy one. That was a heck of a catch, too, on the other end of it.
12: It was. A.P. Lewis, junior wide receiver, made an amazing play. So,
9: all right.
12: Let me just say, too, Brad Harris didn't even hesitate. We're going for two. We're going for the win. And love the guts of the head coach reflecting the guts of his team tonight.
9: All right. I'm going to let you come back to earth, Jim. Who you got next week, though?
12: Well, I do want to say, did Michael call in?
9: Yes, he did. He did call in. He's not one of those fair weather guys, you know. I like the ones that call win or lose. So he did call us earlier.
12: I'm going to confess, this is the first time I've ever called you after the Salt Bowl. I've always let Michael have it, and I couldn't miss tonight.
9: No, so, I was waiting on you. I'd already mentioned that you'd be calling. I'd already said you would be calling. All right.
12: Yeah, so we're off next week and then play the defending 5A state runner-up Hot Springs Lakeside in 2 weeks.
9: All right, we'll talk to you in 2 weeks. Enjoy this one, Jim. Have a great weekend. I know you will.
12: Thank you, Rex. You too.
9: All right, let's go to Connor Cowan. He's got Mina tonight over DeQueen. Boy, it sounds like a basketball game, 55-49.
14: Well, Rex, it was one of those things. It started out as a defensive struggle for most of the first half, though, too. It was a low-scoring first quarter, and it was only 14-7 Mina at halftime. And then the scoring just really took off, though, too. Both teams went back and forth. And for a while, the Queen looked like they had pulled ahead, though, too. They had a 2-touchdown lead with about 5 minutes to go. And then our sophomore quarterback, Hank Rose, found sophomore Bladen West for a pair of late fourth quarter touchdowns to tie the game. Mina missed the extra point that would have gave them the lead and sent it to overtime. And Chance Hughes scored on the go-ahead touchdown, though, too. And then on DeQueen's possession, Chance Hughes made the game-winning tackle on fourth and short to seal the victory for the Bearcats tonight.
9: All right. How about a CHI St. Vincent player of the game?
14: We got to give it to Chance Hughes tonight, Rex, though, too. He scored a couple of touchdowns, and he made the game-winning tackle and mean the 55-49 victory over the Queen.
9: All right. Thank you so much. Mina, 55 to Queen, 49. We're going to have to break for the top of the hour, but guess who we have on the line to start the next hour, Richard? We've got the new head coach of the El Dorado Wildcats.
15: Ah, Shock. Happy to talk to you.
9: Brett Shockley. We're going to be talking to him in the next hour. We'll also have a report from Josh Jennings on Shiloh Christian's win tonight over Heritage Hall. So don't go anywhere. Second hour coming up of the Simmons Bank Friday Night High School Scoreboard Show.

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22: 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And now, alongside Richard Atkinson, here's your host, Rex Nelson of the Arkansas Democrat Gazette.
0: It is hour number two of the Simmons Bank Friday Night High School Scoreboard Show. What a first week of high school football, and I've kept this man holding too long, so we're going to go right to the Arkansas Brighter Futures 529 studio lines and bring in the first-year head coach of the El Dorado Wildcats, my old friend, Richard's old friend, Brett Shockley. A win over Magnolia tonight. Boy, you're batting 1,000, coach, as a head coach. Congratulations on that win.
1: Well, no doubt about it. I appreciate it, Rex, and definitely it's great talking to you and Richard, just in a little different format than normally.
0: Yeah.
1: But it was a great win. It was a great win, and I was proud of our boys. They went out there and got after it, and the guys stuck through it the whole game.
0: A little bit of background for you. One of the things that Richard and I do in addition to this show is Ouachita play-by-play on the Ouachita Football Network. Coach Shockley was at Ouachita for 22 years. I figured he was going to be a lifer like I am. This will be my 43rd, by the way, of play-by-play, Brett.
1: So, well, there was no way I was going to catch you or Jeff. I mean, you're Jeff. I wasn't catching y'all.
0: All right. So what was – I want to go back and, you know, that many years in one place, you think you're going to stay at the college level. But what a great tradition El Dorado has. Tell me a little bit about what was the draw of that job and why you made the change after so many years.
1: Well, El Dorado is a great place, and it is a true football town, and this place loves football. I mean, it's one of the, like tonight, our visitor sidelines were packed. I mean, of course, it's a 40-minute drive right down Highway 82, but it looked like a home game up there. I mean, our student section was packed out. Our fans were packed out. I mean, it's just a great atmosphere and a great place to be. And like I've been telling people, I mean, Ouachita was a hard job to ever leave, but El Dorado was an easy job to leave for, if that makes sense. I mean, you got one on one hand that's tough to leave and one on one hand that's easy to go to.
0: Plus, Richard, he could keep all his purple clothes, too. He didn't have to change colors.
2: That's true.
1: No doubt about it. I'm just switching felines. I'm just switching the type of cat. I'm just switching the type of feline head I'm going to on the logo.
0: All right. Let's get quickly to tonight's game. I don't want to keep you too much longer, but who stood out? What'd you like tonight? And I know there's always a lot to work on after a first game, but what'd you like and who did you like tonight?
1: Well, really loved our defense. Our defense got after it. I mean, barring two plays, our defense pitched a shutout. I mean, they broke two long plays, but other than that, our defense did a phenomenal job. I don't have the stats right here in front of me yet, but three or four fourth down stops. I mean, facing that slot T offense first game out, it's always hard going against that and just represent getting the speed of everything. That always made it tough. And so I thought our defense did an excellent job. And then our offense did a really good job. They, we got to be better in the red zone. But other than that, we did a really good job on offense and moved the ball up and down the field.
2: All right.
3: Coach, you always ask me one question after every Wichita game when I came down there. How many yards did we rush for tonight? How many yards you rush for tonight, Coach?
1: I don't have a clue yet, Richard. I don't know.
2: I always had an answer for you.
1: Hey, it was a few, though. It was a few, and it was a few.
0: All right, who's up next week, Coach?
1: Well, we got a big one next week. We got the big shootout with Camden coming up.
0: Yeah.
1: And so that's good. Oh yeah, the 7th house shootout, and that's going to be a big one for us right there. And really looking forward to that. And of course, rivalry games. I've played in a few of those. Coached in a few of those. So it's not like it's nothing new, but it is my first one with this one. So I'm excited about it. For some reason, it's always I got a rivalry with the red team. I don't get it.
0: There you go. Well, good luck to you, and hope we'll be talking more as the season goes along, Coach. Thank you so much.
1: No doubt. Appreciate it, Rex. Richard, y'all have a good one, man.
0: Win number one, Brett Shockley, one of the truly good guys in the state of Arkansas, Richard.
3: And he knows more about high school football than most people would ever realize.
0: Yeah,
3: that man is
0: Well traveled.
3: Been to a lot of places.
0: He was at a high school game every night for the last 22 years, even though he was at every Friday night, even though he was a college coach. All right, Josh Jennings has been holding on patiently. Josh, I'm sorry you got caught with all the top of the hour stuff, but wanted to get to you. Shiloh Christian off to a 1-0 start, 38-25 tonight over Heritage Hall.
4: Yeah, it was a really, really good football game between two really good teams. Shiloh Christian played really, really well in the second half and almost shut out a really good Heritage Hall team from Oklahoma. It was kind of a funky start as Shiloh gave up a safety after a bad snap, but the Saints kicked their offense into gear in the second half. Cole Creighton threw for over 300 yards and threw a 71-yard touchdown pass to Cohen Beach, and linebacker Corbin Miller actually got a safety for Shiloh to match Heritage Hall in the third quarter with a sack, and he made three sacks in the game and also had another big play on to turn Heritage Hall over in the backfield. So just a really good performance by the Saints, and they're on to week one next week.
0: Well, I tell you, they have moved up to 7A now, Josh, the highest classification, but you know, there's been that steady move up in recent years, and it just doesn't seem to bother Shiloh. They keep winning at whatever level they go to.
4: No, you're exactly right. Coach Barnard is doing an unbelievable job here, and they really challenged themselves in the non-conference game. Heritage Hall, their private school in Oklahoma City, and all they really do is win. They've won 12 district championships in a row, which for those who don't know, that's what they call conferences in Oklahoma.
0: Yep.
4: So they just are really, really good. And I don't think they've lost to a public school since 2022. So just two really, really good football teams. And I think Heritage Hall will, again, see a lot of success in Oklahoma. And I think Shiloh will see a lot of success in 7A this year.
3: Well, it helps when you bring a quarterback back that's thrown for over 4,000 yards and 40 touchdowns last year, Rex, in Shiloh.
0: Yeah, absolutely. And Richard, yes. You and I, we're going over there doing college games, and we kind of keep up with Oklahoma. Heritage Hall of Power, Bentonville tonight beat Tulsa Union, a traditional power. Arkansas looking pretty good against Oklahoma in week one.
3: Yeah, they did. There were some other ones that didn't go quite as well
0: Muskogee
4: ended up beating Springdale, and that was a really, really tight game. But I think, the Arkansas schools have fared really, really well, and I'm not sure what game I'm going to be at next week, but Jinx Oklahoma comes to Rogers next Friday. And Jinx was ahead 27-0 against South Lake Carroll, but lost by a point in a really good football game last night.
0: And Rogers gave a good North Little Rock team all it could handle last night. Richard,
3: yeah, they lost
0: before falling 34-28.
3: Rogers lost a ton off last year's team, too. So they're searching a little bit, lost their all-everything quarterback. So they're searching, but they're a good team. Yeah.
0: All right, Josh, you got a CHI St. Vincent player of the game for the Saints before I let you go?
4: You know, that's a really good question, but I'm going to have to say linebacker Corbin Miller, who we talked about earlier in the program, just made play after play on defense, got the safety when that Shiloh defense backed Heritage Hall up way back in to their territory and just made a bunch of sacks. But I just thought he was flying around the football really well.
0: All right, Josh, hope we get to talk to you all season. Thank you so much for getting us started on week one.
4: Yeah, but of course. Thanks, Rex. We'll talk to you next week.
0: All right. Have a good weekend. Let's go to Rick Walker now. Sheridan tonight all over Whitehall. 70-16, the final on that one.
5: I tell you, Rex, Kevin Kelly's third year, great way to kick off my 30th year of doing games starting tonight.
0: Wow, number 30. Congratulations.
5: You know, now I got a ways to catch you, but I'll work on it.
0: Well, I'll probably be in a wheelchair doing games still here one of these days, so I may not let you catch me. But go ahead, let's hear about this one tonight.
5: I'll tell you, Kevin Kelly's offense is just unbelievable. I've watched a lot of great offenses over the years. I watched a lot of Greenwood teams over the years,
0: yeah.
5: I don't think any of those Greenwood offenses have what Sheridan has this year.
0: It's, wow.
5: It's unbelievable. Got out to a 14-0 lead. Whitehall scored on a 48-yard touchdown run by Jaron Bunch to cut it to 14-7, but then 35 unanswered. It was 49-7. Whitehall got a safety to make it 49-9, and then here come 20 more and more straight to get it to 70-9 before a late touchdown by the Bulldogs, 70-16. I got to tell you, Zay Stevens, if you haven't seen him, he's definitely the best running back in the state.
3: He's fun to watch.
5: I cannot believe he's not going to be a Razorback. He's going to be a Tar Heel.
0: Mm.
5: But he only played about a quarter and a half, 148 yards. Every time you think you've seen everything he can do, he takes your breath away by doing something else. He's just a fabulous player. But the story tonight was Easton Barksdale, the quarterback for Kevin Kelly. Only played 2.5 quarters, 348 yards passing, 6 touchdowns, just an onslaught. But the big thing, though, Rex, this is a new type of a defense that Kevin Kelly is trying out this year. He's taking some of his great offensive talent, and he's using them back there in the secondary, some of the good wide receivers back there in the secondary, something he did back at Pulaski, and
0: yep.
5: He said that he has to stop getting beat over the top like he did last year. Giving up 80 points, you're not going to win a lot of games, and so putting some of those wide receivers back there, it was a totally different looking defense, and so it was a good night.
0: How about a CHI St. Vincent player of the game for?
5: No doubt. Easton Barksdale, 348 yards unofficially, 6 touchdown throws. Ball didn't touch the ground his first 12 throws. He was just magic tonight. So, again, he was the junior quarterback. This is a really, really good team. Week 6 when Benton comes to town, that's already circled, but we got a ways to go before that.
0: Yeah. By the way, guys, I didn't say anything when I may have grunted a little bit when you said he's going to be a Tar Heel. I wanted you to understand, my real job's at the Arkansas Democrat Gazette, where Walter Hussman and his daughter, the publisher Eliza Hussman Gaines, are both UNC graduates in the and the journalism school is the Hussman School of Journalism in North Carolina. So I'm not going to say anything bad about North Carolina, all right?
5: Well, I mean, he wants to play for Belichick. I'd be shocked if Belichick is there next year
0: back.
5: When he gets
0: yeah,
5: there.
0: I don't think he's back.
5: Yeah. But travel to Southwest next week. Hopefully not looking ahead to what should be an unbelievable showdown in 2 weeks down in Warren. That game may be, I can't even imagine how many points will be scored that night in 2 weeks.
0: Oh, isn't that the truth? Well, we'll talk to you. I hope you call us all season. We want to keep hearing
5: we'll
0: about
5: that.
0: This offense.
5: Thank you, Rick.
0: All right. Let's go to Jim now, who had Atlanta, Texas over Ashdown.
6: Yeah, Rex, Atlanta was as good as advertised. They have two D1 guys, C.J. Whaley and Dre Simmons, and they were pretty good. And we came out on the short end of the stick, 36-8, but played hard, saw some good things from Ashdown. But the neat thing was, Rex, we got real excited. We returned a kick, and it reminded me of the Music City Miracle. Tyler Smith caught the ball at one end of the field, threw the ball to the other side of the field, and Bryson French went 75 yards for a touchdown.
0: Oh, wow. Wow. All right. Any other individual stats you wanted to mention tonight that stood out in the game?
6: Yes, sir. Bryson French had 8 receptions at receiver, and Ethan Warner had a couple of sacks, and Mario Lewis had a sack as well. So those are the 3 guys that kind of stood out tonight.
0: All right, give me one as your CHI St. Vincent player of the game for Ashdown.
6: Well, I got to give it to Bryson French after that 75-yard kickoff return.
0: Gotcha. Who's up next week?
6: We're hosting the Prescott Curly Wolves.
0: All right. We will talk to you after that one. Hope you have a great weekend.
6: Thank you, Rick.
0: All right. Joe Blazebush, our man here. And this is something new for us on the show. We've got a report on a school that is starting football tonight.
3: Yeah, we talked about it in a break earlier. You know, lots of times you've had schools dropping down to 8-man. Every now and then you have somebody coming up. But we got a whole new school, Cossetot River. If you don't know where it is, it's in Cove, Arkansas. If you don't know where that is,
0: way
3: it's between,
0: over in West Arkansas.
3: Between DeQueen and Mena out there. But we're super happy to have another team and happy to have Joe Blaze calling in for this one.
0: Joe, let's hear about it tonight as Danville takes down Cossetot River.
7: Yes, Rex. I wanted everybody to know this is not a Village Academy Beavers kind of thing. Cossetot is a real play.
0: I drove
7: real,
0: by
7: yes,
0: the
7: sir.
0: Other day. Yeah, you know, when I saw Joe Blaze a few weeks ago, Richard, at the DeQueen Rotary Club. Uh-huh. He was there, nice enough to come hear me ramble for a while. And then after that, Joe, I had to drive up. I spent the night up in Queen Wilhelmina on Rich Mountain, so I drove right by the school. So I can tell you exactly where it is because I was through just a few weeks ago. But
7: it's real.
0: Congratulations on getting started, but obviously a big night for the Little Johns tonight.
7: Oh, yeah, absolutely. First score of the game came with 7:13 left in the first quarter. It was a rushing touchdown by Jake Crane. That's actually their head coach's son, former all-conference player last year. Next score was a rushing touchdown by the running back Wilson with 6:13 left in the first. Then Cossetot River got a little tricky and wanted to try and pass the ball. It was intercepted by Helms, ran back for 6 with 4:19 left to play. In that first quarter, Little John's had a 21-0 lead. With 1:01 left in the first quarter, Carpenter hit the end zone to make it 28-0. First few seconds of that second quarter, a punt return touchdown by Brasher for the Little Johns to make it 35-0. 5:45 left in the first half, Brasher had a receiving touchdown. And then to open up the second half with 9:45 left to play, Blanco hit the end zone, and then it got pretty exciting there. The very first touchdown in school history scored by Jace Schaus, the quarterback for Cossetot River, got in the end zone on fourth and goal on a quarterback sneak. And
0: Gotta go to break. I want you to get that first touchdown in, though. We'll talk to you next week. Thank you so much. We bring back in Walter Woody after the break, so stay tuned. Don't go anywhere. It's the Simmons Bank Friday Night High School Scoreboard Show.
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0: 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Walter's got a sponsor again this year, Richard.
2: Of course he does.
0: Brought to you by Arkansas Blue Cross Blue Shield. Walter, thanks for hanging on. We had some big games for week one, but boy, it's going to be hard to top that Salt Bowl, isn't it?
26: Yeah, you know, that's, you know, the last decade or decade plus, it's been arguably the most important week zero or week one game in the state. And or once again, it lit up to its reputation, lived up to its reputation, excuse me. And, you know, and it was big that Benton got a win. It's been a while since the Panthers beat the Hornets. And that makes it a rivalry when both teams can win.
0: It does. And that's what happened, I think, Richard, at War Memorial Stadium, is that, you know, it was such a unique thing when they first started there. But then Bryant started winning every year, and when that happens, then your crowds are going to start falling off.
3: Yeah, and I mean, they'd won every year since 2005.
0: They had over 20 years, one tie in there.
3: But yeah. And then a lot of those games, like Jim said, it's like it was good first half, but just in the second half, just the depth showed, and it just kind of got to be a blowout. That's what it looked like today, and Bryant is, I'm sure, shaking their head saying, "How did we not finish off that game?" But you got to give tons of credit to Bryant.
26: Right. Yeah. And it's also a rivalry win when you can win on the road. Mm-hmm. To win at Bryant. It's always an impressive victory when you look at the body of work the last 20 years.
3: Who's the last person that won at Bryant? I don't know. It's been a while.
0: But, you know, it's not like Benton came out of nowhere, though, Walter. I had them number one in Class 6A coming into the season.
26: Well, yeah, and Richard, I'm thinking it's probably the North Little Rock run back in the mid 2015.
0: Yeah. 20,
26: the,
0: yeah.
26: That,
0: yeah.
26: That, that's probably the last one.
3: Very well could be. I mean, since 17, Rex was talking about earlier, Bryant hadn't lost much.
0: No. Yeah. Since the start of the 2017 season, the Hornets, and this is including the loss tonight, still they've won 107 of their last 115 games. Walter, that's domination. That's domination.
26: That's impressive.
0: Yeah.
26: That's like the Dalloway run of the 80s and early 90s. It's like Barton in the 80s and 90s. I mean, it is Junction City's run a little bit. It goes in the, and Greenwood's run in the 2000 and 2010s. I mean, it is impressive.
0: Yeah. However, there's always that however. Even though I think Bryant is one of the favorites still in 7A, at least for this week, since they lost, I'm going to put Conway number one and Bentonville number two, Bryant number three. Conway 45-7 over Capital City, Missouri. Bentonville 24-7 over Tulsa Union. Two impressive victories for Arkansas, Walter, against out-of-state teams.
26: Yeah, and you know, the only thing that people can now say about Bryant is like the Rocky IV when Rocky punched Ivan Drago. The man bleeds. They're human, you know. It's kind of there. But yeah, those out-of-state wins, anytime we say it year after year, when our good Arkansas teams go to out-of-state or play out-of-state competition and wins, it makes Arkansas football look good. And you know, we want Arkansas football to look good because if that means we're developing players, and hopefully for those that are Razorback fans, you want those players to play for Arkansas to make them competitive in the SEC. It's all of those, and to help the Division II schools and like Washington and others. And that's why they want these kids to play football.
3: Real quick, I did get the stat. Parkview actually won in 2023. Remember that game? They won 28-27 at Bryant.
0: Oh, okay.
3: Before that, it had been like a 50-something game win streak.
0: So,
26: yeah.
0: All right, so I got Conway, Bentonville, and Bryant, my top three. North Little Rock, 34-28 over Rogers last night, number four. Shiloh over Heritage Hall tonight, number five. They move up a classification, Walter. Can Shiloh play with that big three of Conway, Bentonville, and Bryant, do you think, this year?
26: You know, that's what we're going to find out with Shiloh, you know, and I'm not advocating this in any way. You know, I've always would have liked to have seen what Greenwood could do week in and week out against those 7A schools. And I think Shiloh was going to compete pretty well against some of those 7A schools. Can they survive the weekend grind in and grind out of the West? I see victories there potentially, but also see some challenges with teams like Bentonville West and Fayetteville. But I think they can step up to the challenge. They've done it all to this point in the last 20 years. Why not in 7A?
0: That's an excellent point. Walter, we're off and running. Thank you so much. We'll be talking to you for the next 12. We do this for 13 weeks, so hopefully you're going to be around for the next 12 weeks to visit with us.
26: You bet. I can't wait.
0: All right. We're off and running. Wouldn't be football season, Richard, without Walter Woody.
3: Yeah, he's the one that he keeps us updated on all the stuff. He knows it all. We know a little, basically.
0: All right. Stay tuned. We've got another 30 minutes still to go. We're even going to talk a little college football in the next 30 minutes. So you don't want to go anywhere. You're listening to the Simmons Bank Friday Night High School Scoreboard Show.
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0: First off to a good start, Mark, 49-25 over Bismarck.
27: Yeah, Rex, it was a nice win tonight for the Nashville Scrappers, defeating Bismarck, as you said, 49-25. Good night tonight for D.J. Jefferson, the quarterback. You might remember D.J. last year got hurt on the day before the season began, so it's good to see the senior back this year. Looks very confident. Very poised in the pocket, had three touchdown passes tonight, including on the very first drive, a 15-yard pass to Jacoby Hobson. Hobson tonight had an incredible night, had three rushing touchdowns and two receiving touchdowns. Also, Jakari Starr, an 85-yard touchdown run for the Scrappers. And also, it was a D.J. Jefferson with a 46-yard pass to Bryce Perrin. In the second quarter, Nashville led at halftime by a score of 35-6.
0: All right, so Nashville rolling. Bismarck, of course, they're going to be fine. They're in a smaller classification, but I had them ranked, so it's not like Nashville played a weak team. I had Bismarck number four, Mark, in class 3A. I had Nashville at number five. Nashville will move up with some losses above them, by the way. But both of those teams tonight ranked in their respective classifications coming into the season.
27: Yeah, Bismarck, they look good. Their quarterback looked good tonight. He did a good job, had a couple touchdown passes. That was Caden Birch, the quarterback for the Bismarck Lions, had a nice night tonight. Of course, Bismarck lost one of their top starters just right before the season began, so that did not help them at all. That was Ethan Keithley, who got injured before the season began and is going to be out for a while for the Lions.
0: All right. How about a CHI St. Vincent player of the game for the Scrappers tonight, Mark?
27: It's got to be Jacoby Hobson. Not only did he have the five touchdowns I mentioned, he had two touchdowns called back because of penalties. So he almost had a monster night if those two plays hadn't happened. So good night tonight for Jacoby Hobson.
0: Absolutely. Who's up next week?
27: Next week, the Scrappers take to the road. They'll be playing at Magnolia.
0: All right, Magnolia tonight falling to El Dorado. That should be a good game, though. We'll make sure to call us after that one, Mark, and we'll talk to you then.
27: Thanks, Rex. I'll talk to you next week.
0: All right. Thank you so much. I'd like to thank all of our great sponsors who make this, as far as Richard and I know, and Richard and I really have tried to do my research, but I think this is the biggest high school sports network in the country with over 50 stations running this show, and couldn't do it without our sponsors. And one of our sponsors, again, is the Great American Conference. And you and I love GAC football. We don't have games to review. We will next Friday because it's a Thursday night start. All 12 teams playing each other, six games. Now, remember, in the GAC, there are six Arkansas teams. There are six Oklahoma teams. Everybody plays each other, so it's 11 weeks of conference football, no non-conference games. It's really, it's a battle, Richard.

0: found a true freshman at quarterback and won six straight games is number 24. So those have been your big two in the conference. This conference started, Richard, in 2011, but only three schools of the 12 have ever won championships. Wichita has won seven, Harding has won five, and Henderson has won the other three.
1: Yeah, and you would expect that to happen again this year. And we'll see. Harding lost, of course, their head coach, who's now the general manager. So they didn't lose him. He became the general manager.
0: Boy, they've got some great talent coming back, though.
1: They do. They lost quarterback and lost a slot back. So they're going to – it's a lot of change there. We'll see how they adjust on that. And then, of course, Henderson lost their quarterback, but they've got Austin Ledbetter, who played at Bryant, speaking of the Salt Bowl. And so – he's a senior. He's going to be kind of waiting his turn. It'll be interesting to see what he can do. And, of course, Wichita will bring back a freshman last year. As a freshman, he's a sophomore this year, so they're bringing back the quarterback and some other players. So it'll kind of be interesting to see what happens at the top. SAU always kind of factors in there as well. And then some of the Oklahoma teams have started to get a little bit better the last couple of years. When you look at, like, ECU, Southeastern Oklahoma has always been somewhat strong. So it'd be an interesting year in the conference.
0: All right, so here are six games Thursday night. Southeastern Oklahoma plays UAM in Monticello, 6 o'clock kickoff. Northwestern Oklahoma plays number 2 Harding in Searcy. That's a 6 o'clock kickoff. Henderson on the road at Southern Nazarene in Bethany, Oklahoma. East Central is at Wichita in Arkadelphia. That's a 7 o'clock kickoff. Southern on the road at Oklahoma Baptist and Shawnee, and then Southwestern Oklahoma at Arkansas Tech in Russellville. That's a 7 o'clock kickoff. So, Richard, games in Monticello, Searcy, Arkadelphia, and Russellville. You've got your choice of four in-state games on Thursday night. I would urge people, it's a Thursday night, you're not going to miss any of your Saturday teams, to go out and sample one of those four games. I think they will be surprised pleasantly by the talent level in the GAC.
1: I think they will. I say come to Arkadelphia and watch Wichita. But I think that game of Russellville is going to be a really good game, too, with Arkansas Tech. You know, Coach Thompson kind of got it turned
0: Roy
1: around
0: Thompson
1: this year.
0: Roy Thompson did his second year as head coach. Yeah.
1: I think that'll be a fun one. But, yeah, it should be a great night to watch football. And, you know, the Division II product is so much better than a lot of people realize. There are very, very skilled players out there, and especially these days, there's some guys that you're going to see playing, you know, major Division I football that are just kind of starting out here, and they'll transfer up, and there's some guys that are transferred down, but talent littered all over those teams, so a lot of fun to watch.
0: In addition to the GAC being a sponsor, the University of Central Arkansas is a sponsor of this show. How about those Bears, Richard? They go on the road, a ranked FCS team in Tennessee Martin. They win it 36-24. Redshirt freshman quarterback Donovan Amolo. He's from Conway, remember?
1: But then a Division II transfer started at UCM.
0: But then he went to Central Missouri.
1: Yeah.
0: He's back. He's won a Division I job now, and he had a heck of a game. His first Division I game, he completed 20 of 27 passes for 243 yards and 3 touchdowns.
1: And he ran for, I think, over 102, was easily the best player on the field. Just a heck of a win. Coach Brown needed that. It was a rough year last year for UCA, so great way for them to start it off this year. A road win against the ranked team. I mean, you can't ask for more than that.
0: Yeah, congratulations to the Bears. They will next play on Saturday, September 5th, Estes Stadium in Conway, a 6 o'clock kickoff against West Florida. So a big win for UCA. We've also got college football tomorrow night at War Memorial Stadium, UAPB against Morehouse.
1: That's true. That's the first in-state college game of the year, isn't it? Yeah.
0: When we come back, Richard will have the entire scoreboard, so stay tuned. It's the Simmons Bank Friday Night High School Scoreboard Show.
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0: Sports Bank Friday Night High School Scoreboard Show. I'm Rex Nelson along with Richard Atkinson. We're in the UAMS studios in Little Rock, and we go back to the Brighter Futures 529 studio lines. Chuck Livingston again over in East Arkansas. Big game win in Marion. And Chuck, it was win tonight, 35-22, the final in that one.
1: Hey, guys. Thanks for having me on.
0: Absolutely.
1: Win tonight. Got a big performance from tailback Caden Crawford. Four touchdowns rushing. He was close to about 130 yards rushing. He had two touchdown runs in the first half. It gave the Jackets a 14-0 lead at halftime. He had his third touchdown drive, capped off the opening drive of the third period for Wynn to go up 21-0. Marion had three first downs at the time. They go to senior quarterback Ben Bateman. Really, this week was listed as the third quarterback. And sort of against all odds, he helps Marion embark on three touchdown drives of their own. Marion gets within 21-14. Crawford's fourth touchdown gives Wynn a 28-14 lead. Marion scores again to get within 28-22. And then Wynn, with the game really hanging in the balance late in the fourth quarter, throws about a 38-yard touchdown pass on fourth and caught in the end zone by Kevon Dixon, and beats Marion 35-22. It was the first game under Coach Randy Coleman, Marion's first game under Coach Claude Johnson. It was a good atmosphere tonight at Wynn. It was a good ball game, and Wynn, made enough plays down the stretch, in particular that touchdown pass on fourth down. So I think two pretty good defenses. I think Wynn is look to be, one of the more improved teams in the state. And, Marion probably got a little work to do, but very early in the season as well. And, the offense really found a spark there in the second half. So I think there's a lot to build on for both teams.
0: All right, Chuck, who's up next week for Marion?
1: Marion Patriots, it's not 6A East play yet, but they will open 6A play. They're going to go play the Lake Hamilton Wolves down in Piercy.
0: Gotcha. Well, we will hope we can talk to you after that one and hope you have a great weekend.
1: Hey, guys, appreciate you having you. We'll hear from me next week.
0: All right.
1: And always a pleasure.
0: All right, Chuck, thank you so much. Now I want to talk about a few of our other sponsors. We got a bunch of them this year, but you got to have this many stations. And one I'm delighted to have back, the Murphy Arts District. And I always say this because Richard knows. Richard, I love talking about downtown El Dorado.
2: Yep, he does. We just talked to El Dorado's head coach today.
0: We had the head coach on, but Murphy Arts District is back. You want to find great entertainment in South Arkansas, you go to the Murphy Arts District in El Dorado. Check out their upcoming lineup of concerts. They've got concerts virtually every week. There's great food downtown. There's a wonderful boutique hotel downtown. I mean this sincerely, and I think Richard will second the motion. We've played in a lot of Murphy USA classics down there through the years doing Washita games, but truly one of the great downtowns in the South, don't you think?
2: It is. I love the square down there, and it's not one of those dying squares. It's a happening square.
0: Absolutely. So head to eldomad.com, grab your tickets today, and get ready to head to El Dorado and check out the Murphy Arts District. 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
2: We'll see if I'm in midseason form. I'll run through these. North Little Rock over Rogers last night, 34-28. Joe T. Robinson over Little Rock Catholic last night, 49-14. It was Harrison over Branson, Missouri, 28-16. Gosnell over Caruthersville, Missouri, 41-6. Gravette over Adair, Oklahoma, 52-18. Broken Arrow, Oklahoma gets Springdale Harbor, 34-7. Stillwater, Oklahoma beats Fayetteville, 23-3. Atlanta, Texas over Ashdown, 36-8. Melissa, Texas over Pulaski Academy, 56-21. Benton over Bryant in the game that we've been talking about all night, 43-42. First time since 2005 they win that one. Conway over Capital City, Missouri, 45-7. Fort Smith Northside gets Southside in a great rivalry game, 21-7. It was Sylvan Hills over Little Rock Central, 53-34. Little Rock Christian over Harding Academy, 45-13. Bentonville over Tulsa Union, 24-7. Bentonville West over Greenwood, 28-24, and a really good one. Camdenton, Missouri over Rogers Heritage, 47-40. Shiloh Christian over Heritage Hall, Oklahoma, 38-25. Muskogee, Oklahoma over Springdale, 19-13. Jonesboro over Cabot, 14-12. You don't see scores like that very often.
0: No, you don't.
2: And the next score I got, Sheridan over Whitehall, 70-16. So two very different games there. Helena West Helena over Little Rock Southwest, 41-18. Farmington over Mountain Home, 12-7. 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Greenbrier over Hot Springs, 46-13. Ozark over Maumelle, 36-14. Searcy over Batesville, 54-13. Southside over Brooklyn, 35-23. Nettleton over Valonia, Valonia over Nettleton, 39-33. Paragold over Manila, 45-21. Valley View over West Memphis, 34-13. Wynn over Marion, 35-22. Camden Fairview over Arkadelphia, 40-18. In overtime, Mena defeats the Queen, 55-49. Hot Springs Lakeside over Lake Hamilton, 28-24. And that rivalry down in Garland County, El Dorado over Magnolia, 23-16. Parkview over Pine Bluff, 34-26. Van Buren over Alma, 41-20. Waldron over... My screen just went blank. Let me find it. I'm back. Hold on.
0: Waldron over Clarksville. I'm right there.
2: 35-10. Yeah. Darnell over Mansfield, 55-30. Morrilton over Russellville, 35-13. Elkins over Pea Ridge, 33-28. Pottsville over Prairie Grove, 49-46. Baldnov over Marianna, 30-12. Bauxite over Glen Rose, 46-33. Heber Springs over Atkins, 56-28. Stuttgart over Lone Oak, 35-19. Thayer, Missouri over Pocahontas, 38-20. Dover over Lavaca, 36-28. Lamar over Huntsville, 27-0. Falk over Horatio, 56-12. Warren over Malvern, 38-21. Nashville over Bismarck, 49-25. Crossett over Drew Central, 33-18. Ryzen over DeWitt, 48-20. Boonville over Charleston, 34-27. Greenland over Lincoln, 33-12. Gentry over Paris, 40-0. West Fork over Mountainburg, 36-33. Jonesboro Westside over Riverview, 35-0. Greene County Tech over Salem, 31-6. Melbourne over Hoxie, 41-7. Mills University Studies over Osceola, 30-14. Walnut Ridge over East Poinsett County, 53-14. Bigelow over Conway Christian, 34-7. 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Cross County over Harris.
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1: The White House is touting what it's calling a historic oil deal. President Trump is announcing what he calls, quote, the biggest oil deal in world history with Venezuela. In a Friday night Truth Social post, Trump said the U.S. has, quote, secured majority U.S. control of more than 65 million barrels of proven oil reserves in Venezuela at no cost to the American taxpayer. Trump goes on to say the deal, quote, more than doubles American oil reserves, greatly increases our oil supply, and will substantially lower gas prices for all Americans. Trump has expressed a positive working relationship with the Venezuelans since the U.S. military captured Venezuelan leader Nicolas Maduro on drug charges. The California Senate passed a bill to protect immigrants in private detention centers. The Civil Detainees Bill of Rights Act would apply the same rules used in state-run centers to private, for-profit detention centers. More now from Dina Kodiak.
2: The legislation aims to ensure people in these facilities get proper medical and mental health care, safe food and water, clean living spaces, freedom of religion, and the ability to send and receive mail. The bill now goes to Governor Newsom. If signed, it would be the first U.S. law to give these protections in private immigration detention centers. Right now, a record number of people are being held in immigration detention centers across the U.S., with about 10% in California. Almost all of them are in privately owned facilities. I'm Dina Kodiak.
1: And the Lindsey Clancy verdict watch will continue on Monday in Massachusetts. The judge dismissed the jury for the weekend after they began deliberations late Thursday. Clancy admits to strangling her three young children in 2023, but pleaded not guilty to three counts of first-degree murder by reason of insanity. Deliberations resume on Monday. I'm Jim Forbes. California Six Flags is closing its X2 roller coaster linked to two deaths and injuries. Six Flags Magic Mountain didn't cite a reason for the closure, but a recent CNN report said two people recently underwent emergency brain surgeries in a span of 6 days after riding X2. In 2022, a man collapsed after riding X2 and later died. CNN says the family sued before reaching a settlement with Six Flags. A woman died after riding X2 in 2010, and although medical experts pointed to an existing brain abnormality, the outlet reports a similar settlement was also reached. A teleprompter operator for President Trump is being ordered to pay a large fine for using his knowledge of the president's speeches to make profitable bets. Scott Carr has this story.
3: On Friday, the Commodity Futures Trading Commission announced Gabriel Perez must pay the more than $107,000 in profits he made by placing prediction market bets, along with a civil penalty of $65,000. The agency says Perez used material, non-public information to make trades on Kalshi. Perez had served as Trump's teleprompter operator since 2016. The White House put him on leave in July. I'm Scott Carr.
1: A new study shows men who eat more processed foods have an increased risk of getting prostate cancer. Researchers out of Florida Atlantic University looked at 17,000 men around the U.S. and concluded they have a 24 to 31% higher risk of prostate cancer if they ate a lot of processed foods. The study took into account a host of other factors like smoking and age. And Cale Makar is making NHL history with his new deal to stay with the Colorado Avalanche. His new 8-year contract extension is reportedly the NHL's largest ever at $20.4 million per year. I'm Jim Forbes.
4: Skies are going to be clear tonight as temperatures settle in the upper 60s. Tomorrow for Saturday, we've got more sunshine. Pretty day. The high will be 93. On Sunday, we will be sunny, hotter, and definitely more humid. Sunday's high is going to be 97. No rain in the forecast for a while. Both Monday and Tuesday will be sunny and very hot. Highs both days will stay in the upper 90s. From the Arkansas Now Weather Center, I'm meteorologist Laura Huckabee.

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1: Skies are going to be clear tonight as temperatures settle in the upper 60s. Tomorrow for Saturday, we've got more sunshine. Pretty day. The high will be 93. On Sunday, we will be sunny, hotter, and definitely more humid. Sunday's high is going to be 97. No rain in the forecast for a while. Both Monday and Tuesday will be sunny and very hot. Highs both days will stay in the upper 90s. From the Arkansas Now Weather Center, I'm meteorologist Laura Huckabee.

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1: Skies are going to be clear tonight as temperatures settle in the upper 60s. Tomorrow for Saturday, we've got more sunshine. Pretty day. The high will be 93. On Sunday, we will be sunny, hotter, and definitely more humid. Sunday's high is going to be 97. No rain in the forecast for a while. Both Monday and Tuesday will be sunny and very hot. Highs both days will stay in the upper 90s. From the Arkansas Now Weather Center, I'm meteorologist Laura Huckabee.

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1: The White House is touting what it's calling a historic oil deal. President Trump is announcing what he calls, quote, the biggest oil deal in world history with Venezuela. In a Friday night Truth Social post, Trump said the U.S. has, quote, secured majority U.S. control of more than 65 million barrels of proven oil reserves in Venezuela at no cost to the American taxpayer. Trump goes on to say the deal, quote, more than doubles American oil reserves, greatly increases our oil supply, and will substantially lower gas prices for all Americans. Trump has expressed a positive working relationship with the Venezuelans since the U.S. military captured Venezuelan leader Nicolas Maduro on drug charges. The California Senate passed a bill to protect immigrants in private detention centers. The Civil Detainees Bill of Rights Act would apply the same rules used in state-run centers to private, for-profit detention centers. More now from Dina Kodiak.
2: The legislation aims to ensure people in these facilities get proper medical and mental health care, safe food and water, clean living spaces, freedom of religion, and the ability to send and receive mail. The bill now goes to Governor Newsom. If signed, it would be the first U.S. law to give these protections in private immigration detention centers. Right now, a record number of people are being held in immigration detention centers across the U.S., with about 10% in California. Almost all of them are in privately owned facilities. I'm Dina Kodiak.
1: And the Lindsey Clancy verdict watch will continue on Monday in Massachusetts. The judge dismissed the jury for the weekend after they began deliberations late Thursday. Clancy admits to strangling her three young children in 2023, but pleaded not guilty to three counts of first-degree murder by reason of insanity. Deliberations resume on Monday. I'm Jim Forbes. California Six Flags is closing its X2 roller coaster linked to two deaths and injuries. Six Flags Magic Mountain didn't cite a reason for the closure, but a recent CNN report said two people recently underwent emergency brain surgeries in a span of 6 days after riding X2. In 2022, a man collapsed after riding X2 and later died. CNN says the family sued before reaching a settlement with Six Flags. A woman died after riding X2 in 2010, and although medical experts pointed to an existing brain abnormality, the outlet reports a similar settlement was also reached. A teleprompter operator for President Trump is being ordered to pay a large fine for using his knowledge of the president's speeches to make profitable bets. Scott Carr has this story.
3: On Friday, the Commodity Futures Trading Commission announced Gabriel Perez must pay the more than $107,000 in profits he made by placing prediction market bets, along with a civil penalty of $65,000. The agency says Perez used material, non-public information to make trades on Kalshi. Perez had served as Trump's teleprompter operator since 2016. The White House put him on leave in July. I'm Scott Carr.
1: A new study shows men who eat more processed foods have an increased risk of getting prostate cancer. Researchers out of Florida Atlantic University looked at 17,000 men around the U.S. and concluded they have a 24 to 31% higher risk of prostate cancer if they ate a lot of processed foods. The study took into account a host of other factors like smoking and age. And Cale Makar is making NHL history with his new deal to stay with the Colorado Avalanche. His new 8-year contract extension is reportedly the NHL's largest ever at $20.4 million per year. I'm Jim Forbes.
4: Skies are going to be clear tonight as temperatures settle in the upper 60s. Tomorrow for Saturday, we've got more sunshine. Pretty day. The high will be 93. On Sunday, we will be sunny, hotter, and definitely more humid. Sunday's high is going to be 97. No rain in the forecast for a while. Both Monday and Tuesday will be sunny and very hot. Highs both days will stay in the upper 90s. From the Arkansas Now Weather Center, I'm meteorologist Laura Huckabee.
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1: Skies are going to be clear tonight as temperatures settle in the upper 60s. Tomorrow for Saturday, we've got more sunshine. Pretty day. The high will be 93. On Sunday, we will be sunny, hotter, and definitely more humid. Sunday's high is going to be 97. No rain in the forecast for a while. Both Monday and Tuesday will be sunny and very hot. Highs both days will stay in the upper 90s. From the Arkansas Now Weather Center, I'm meteorologist Laura Huckabee.

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1: Skies are going to be clear tonight as temperatures settle in the upper 60s. Tomorrow for Saturday, we've got more sunshine. Pretty day. The high will be 93. On Sunday, we will be sunny, hotter, and definitely more humid. Sunday's high is going to be 97. No rain in the forecast for a while. Both Monday and Tuesday will be sunny and very hot. Highs both days will stay in the upper 90s. From the Arkansas Now Weather Center, I'm meteorologist Laura Huckabee.

0: prisoners to private for-profit detention centers. More now from Dina Kodiak.
1: The legislation aims to ensure people in these facilities get proper medical and mental health care, safe food and water, clean living spaces, freedom of religion, and the ability to send and receive mail. The bill now goes to Governor Newsom. If signed, it would be the first U.S. law to give these protections in private immigration detention centers. Right now, a record number of people are being held in immigration detention centers across the U.S., with about 10% in California. Almost all of them are in privately owned facilities. I'm Dina Kodiak.
0: And the Lindsey Clancy verdict watch will continue on Monday in Massachusetts. The judge dismissed the jury for the weekend after they began deliberations late Thursday. Clancy admits to strangling her three young children in 2023, but pleaded not guilty to three counts of first-degree murder by reason of insanity. Deliberations resume on Monday. I'm Jim Forbes. California Six Flags is closing its X2 roller coaster linked to two deaths and injuries. Six Flags Magic Mountain didn't cite a reason for the closure, but a recent CNN report said two people recently underwent emergency brain surgeries in a span of 6 days after riding X2. In 2022, a man collapsed after riding X2 and later died. CNN says the family sued before reaching a settlement with Six Flags. A woman died after riding X2 in 2010, and although medical experts pointed to an existing brain abnormality, the outlet reports a similar settlement was also reached. A teleprompter operator for President Trump is being ordered to pay a large fine for using his knowledge of the president's speeches to make profitable bets. Scott Carr has this story.
2: On Friday, the Commodity Futures Trading Commission announced Gabriel Perez must pay the more than $107,000 in profits he made by placing prediction market bets, along with a civil penalty of $65,000. The agency says Perez used material, non-public information to make trades on Kalshi. Perez had served as Trump's teleprompter operator since 2016. The White House put him on leave in July. I'm Scott Carr.
0: A new study shows men who eat more processed foods have an increased risk of getting prostate cancer. Researchers out of Florida Atlantic University looked at 17,000 men around the U.S. and concluded they have a 24 to 31% higher risk of prostate cancer if they ate a lot of processed foods. The study took into account a host of other factors like smoking and age. And Cale Makar is making NHL history with his new deal to stay with the Colorado Avalanche. His new 8-year contract extension is reportedly the NHL's largest ever at $20.4 million per year. I'm Jim Forbes.
3: Skies are going to be clear tonight as temperatures settle in the upper 60s. Tomorrow for Saturday, we've got more sunshine. Pretty day. The high will be 93. On Sunday, we will be sunny, hotter, and definitely more humid. Sunday's high is going to be 97. No rain in the forecast for a while. Both Monday and Tuesday will be sunny and very hot. Highs both days will stay in the upper 90s. From the Arkansas Now Weather Center, I'm meteorologist Laura Huckabee.

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1: Skies are going to be clear tonight as temperatures settle in the upper 60s. Tomorrow for Saturday, we've got more sunshine. Pretty day. The high will be 93. On Sunday, we will be sunny, hotter, and definitely more humid. Sunday's high is going to be 97. No rain in the forecast for a while. Both Monday and Tuesday will be sunny and very hot. Highs both days will stay in the upper 90s. From the Arkansas Now Weather Center, I'm meteorologist Laura Huckabee.

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1: Skies are going to be clear tonight as temperatures settle in the upper 60s. Tomorrow for Saturday, we've got more sunshine. Pretty day. The high will be 93. On Sunday, we will be sunny, hotter, and definitely more humid. Sunday's high is going to be 97. No rain in the forecast for a while. Both Monday and Tuesday will be sunny and very hot. Highs both days will stay in the upper 90s. From the Arkansas Now Weather Center, I'm meteorologist Laura Huckabee.

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1: The White House is touting what it's calling a historic oil deal. President Trump is announcing what he calls, quote, the biggest oil deal in world history with Venezuela. In a Friday night Truth Social post, Trump said the U.S. has, quote, secured majority U.S. control of more than 65 million barrels of proven oil reserves in Venezuela at no cost to the American taxpayer. Trump goes on to say the deal, quote, more than doubles American oil reserves, greatly increases our oil supply, and will substantially lower gas prices for all Americans. Trump has expressed a positive working relationship with the Venezuelans since the U.S. military captured Venezuelan leader Nicolas Maduro on drug charges. The California Senate passed a bill to protect immigrants in private detention centers. The Civil Detainees Bill of Rights Act would apply the same rules used in state-run centers to private, for-profit detention centers. More now from Dina Kodiak.
2: The legislation aims to ensure people in these facilities get proper medical and mental health care, safe food and water, clean living spaces, freedom of religion, and the ability to send and receive mail. The bill now goes to Governor Newsom. If signed, it would be the first U.S. law to give these protections in private immigration detention centers. Right now, a record number of people are being held in immigration detention centers across the U.S., with about 10% in California. Almost all of them are in privately owned facilities. I'm Dina Kodiak.
1: And the Lindsey Clancy verdict watch will continue on Monday in Massachusetts. The judge dismissed the jury for the weekend after they began deliberations late Thursday. Clancy admits to strangling her three young children in 2023, but pleaded not guilty to three counts of first-degree murder by reason of insanity. Deliberations resume on Monday. I'm Jim Forbes. California Six Flags is closing its X2 roller coaster linked to two deaths and injuries. Six Flags Magic Mountain didn't cite a reason for the closure, but a recent CNN report said two people recently underwent emergency brain surgeries in a span of 6 days after riding X2. In 2022, a man collapsed after riding X2 and later died. CNN says the family sued before reaching a settlement with Six Flags. A woman died after riding X2 in 2010, and although medical experts pointed to an existing brain abnormality, the outlet reports a similar settlement was also reached. A teleprompter operator for President Trump is being ordered to pay a large fine for using his knowledge of the president's speeches to make profitable bets. Scott Carr has this story.
3: On Friday, the Commodity Futures Trading Commission announced Gabriel Perez must pay the more than $107,000 in profits he made by placing prediction market bets, along with a civil penalty of $65,000. The agency says Perez used material, non-public information to make trades on Kalshi. Perez had served as Trump's teleprompter operator since 2016. The White House put him on leave in July. I'm Scott Carr.
1: A new study shows men who eat more processed foods have an increased risk of getting prostate cancer. Researchers out of Florida Atlantic University looked at 17,000 men around the U.S. and concluded they have a 24 to 31% higher risk of prostate cancer if they ate a lot of processed foods. The study took into account a host of other factors like smoking and age. And Cale Makar is making NHL history with his new deal to stay with the Colorado Avalanche. His new 8-year contract extension is reportedly the NHL's largest ever at $20.4 million per year. I'm Jim Forbes.
4: Skies are going to be clear tonight as temperatures settle in the upper 60s. Tomorrow for Saturday, we've got more sunshine. Pretty day. The high will be 93. On Sunday, we will be sunny, hotter, and definitely more humid. Sunday's high is going to be 97. No rain in the forecast for a while. Both Monday and Tuesday will be sunny and very hot. Highs both days will stay in the upper 90s. From the Arkansas Now Weather Center, I'm meteorologist Laura Huckabee.
5: Turn it up, son. All right, boy. This is her favorite song. You know that, right? So we play it good and loud. She might get up and dance again. Oh, she put her beard down. Here she comes, here she comes. Left, left, left, right, left.

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1: Skies are going to be clear tonight as temperatures settle in the upper 60s. Tomorrow for Saturday, we've got more sunshine. Pretty day. The high will be 93. On Sunday, we will be sunny, hotter, and definitely more humid. Sunday's high is going to be 97. No rain in the forecast for a while. Both Monday and Tuesday will be sunny and very hot. Highs both days will stay in the upper 90s. From the Arkansas Now Weather Center, I'm meteorologist Laura Huckabee.

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1: Skies are going to be clear tonight as temperatures settle in the upper 60s. Tomorrow for Saturday.

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1: The White House is touting what it's calling a historic oil deal. President Trump is announcing what he calls, quote, the biggest oil deal in world history with Venezuela. In a Friday night Truth Social post, Trump said the U.S. has, quote, secured majority U.S. control of more than 65 million barrels of proven oil reserves in Venezuela at no cost to the American taxpayer. Trump goes on to say the deal, quote, more than doubles American oil reserves, greatly increases our oil supply, and will substantially lower gas prices for all Americans. Trump has expressed a positive working relationship with the Venezuelans since the U.S. military captured Venezuelan leader Nicolas Maduro on drug charges. The California Senate passed a bill to protect immigrants in private detention centers. The Civil Detainees Bill of Rights Act would apply the same rules used in state-run centers to private, for-profit detention centers. More now from Dina Kodiak.
2: The legislation aims to ensure people in these facilities get proper medical and mental health care, safe food and water, clean living spaces, freedom of religion, and the ability to send and receive mail. The bill now goes to Governor Newsom. If signed, it would be the first U.S. law to give these protections in private immigration detention centers. Right now, a record number of people are being held in immigration detention centers across the U.S., with about 10% in California. Almost all of them are in privately owned facilities. I'm Dina Kodiak.
1: And the Lindsey Clancy verdict watch will continue on Monday in Massachusetts. The judge dismissed the jury for the weekend after they began deliberations late Thursday. Clancy admits to strangling her three young children in 2023, but pleaded not guilty to three counts of first-degree murder by reason of insanity. Deliberations resume on Monday. I'm Jim Forbes. California Six Flags is closing its X2 roller coaster linked to two deaths and injuries. Six Flags Magic Mountain didn't cite a reason for the closure, but a recent CNN report said two people recently underwent emergency brain surgeries in a span of 6 days after riding X2. In 2022, a man collapsed after riding X2 and later died. CNN says the family sued before reaching a settlement with Six Flags. A woman died after riding X2 in 2010, and although medical experts pointed to an existing brain abnormality, the outlet reports a similar settlement was also reached. A teleprompter operator for President Trump is being ordered to pay a large fine for using his knowledge of the president's speeches to make profitable bets. Scott Carr has this story.
3: On Friday, the Commodity Futures Trading Commission announced Gabriel Perez must pay the more than $107,000 in profits he made by placing prediction market bets, along with a civil penalty of $65,000. The agency says Perez used material, non-public information to make trades on Kelsey. Perez had served as Trump's teleprompter operator since 2016. The White House put him on leave in July. I'm Scott Carr.
1: A new study shows men who eat more processed foods have an increased risk of getting prostate cancer. Researchers out of Florida Atlantic University looked at 17,000 men around the U.S. and concluded they have a 24 to 31% higher risk of prostate cancer if they ate a lot of processed foods. The study took into account a host of other factors like smoking and age. And Cale Makar is making NHL history with his new deal to stay with the Colorado Avalanche. His new 8-year contract extension is reportedly the NHL's largest ever at $20.4 million per year. I'm Jim Forbes.
4: Skies are going to be clear tonight as temperatures settle in the upper 60s. Tomorrow for Saturday, we've got more sunshine. Pretty day. The high will be 93. On Sunday, we will be sunny, hotter, and definitely more humid. Sunday's high is going to be 97. No rain in the forecast for a while. Both Monday and Tuesday will be sunny and very hot. Highs both days will stay in the upper 90s. From the Arkansas Now Weather Center, I'm meteorologist Laura Huckabee.

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1: Skies are going to be clear tonight as temperatures settle in the upper 60s. Tomorrow for Saturday, we've got more sunshine. Pretty day. The high will be 93. On Sunday, we will be sunny, hotter, and definitely more humid. Sunday's high is going to be 97. No rain in the forecast for a while. Both Monday and Tuesday will be sunny and very hot. Highs both days will stay in the upper 90s. From the Arkansas Now Weather Center, I'm meteorologist Laura Huckabee.
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1: Skies are going to be clear tonight as temperatures settle in the upper 60s. Tomorrow for Saturday, we've got more sunshine. Pretty day. The high will be 93. On Sunday, we will be sunny, hotter, and definitely more humid. Sunday's high is going to be 97. No rain in the forecast for a while. Both Monday and Tuesday will be sunny and very hot. Highs both days will stay in the upper 90s. From the Arkansas Now Weather Center, I'm meteorologist Laura Huckabee.

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1: The death toll from the Nepal flood has risen to over 600. Officials in the Himalayan country say over 2,500 people, including dozens of Americans and other foreigners, remain missing, and that the residents of an entire village that seems to have been washed away are in dire need of support. Janice Mackey Freyer reports from the flood zone.
2: An all-out race to find survivors. Hundreds were trapped here when waves destroyed a hydropower project. It took helicopters just to reach it.
1: The flood happened Wednesday when the collapse of a glacier sent a deadly wall of water through a mountain town near the Chinese border. President Trump has signed an executive order creating the U.S. Space Academy. The new military academy will be dedicated to educating and training people pursuing careers in space. Trump announced the plan during an appearance at NASA's Johnson Space Center in Houston on Friday and said the rapid growth of the Space Force and the commercial space industry inspired the new academy. Federal Reserve Chairman Kevin Warsh says trends matter most when making monetary policy decisions.
3: Each of these broad inflation measures have fallen significantly from their highs of a few years ago, but progress over the last couple of years has been more modest.
1: Speaking Friday at the Central Bank's annual symposium in Jackson Hole, Wyoming, Warsh said the Fed has work to do if inflation persists above its target of 2%. He added short-term interest rates are the predominant tool to achieve the dual mandate. The Fed chair said he's been impressed with the economy as it appears to have strengthened while dealing with a good amount of stress. Labor Day travelers are being told to get ready for high costs and heavy traffic. AAA says round-trip airfare will cost about $750 on average, up 2% from last year. Hotel bookings have also gone up 9% in the U.S. and 12% elsewhere. Labor Day is a week from Monday, and AAA says the best time to head to your destination will be Thursday morning. The worst days for travel will be next Friday, Saturday, and Monday. I'm Lisa Taylor. The woman accused of vandalizing the World War II memorial on the National Mall says she did it to get the nation's attention. Melissa Ferris told the Washington Post she graffitied the memorial in an effort to highlight alleged wrongdoing by a former union employer in Kentucky. She said that veterans fought for people and not monuments, and said she honored veterans by trying to keep our liberties and life and happiness here. Ferris, who was indicted on two counts, acknowledged that she now believes she was extremely naive. It's been 21 years since Hurricane Katrina tore into the Gulf Coast, devastating New Orleans and surrounding areas. Thousands of people who didn't or couldn't leave the city were trapped in the flooding that followed without food, clean water, or power. Many took refuge at the city's Superdome and Convention Center. The Category 5 hurricane is estimated to have caused over $100 billion in damage and killed more than 1,500 people in Louisiana. Today, community members will meet in the Lower Ninth Ward for the annual Hurricane Katrina March and Second Line. The matchups are set for Championship Saturday at the Little League World Series. Japan defeated Latin America 4-1 on Thursday and will take on Curacao for the International Championship. The Great Lakes region beat the Midwest 7-1 to book their trip to the United States Championship against the Mountain region. The winners will face off in the Little League World Series final on Sunday. Two new movies are off to decent starts at the box office.
4: Wile E. Coyote. He is reckless.
1: Coyote vs. Acme made $1.7 million in Thursday previews, while The Dog Stars brought in $850,000. The Looney Tunes-based film is expected to make between $10 and $15 million in its debut weekend. Meanwhile, the dystopian thriller starring Jacob Elordi and Josh Brolin is looking to make between $10 and $14 million in its first weekend. Despite the new releases, Spider-Man Brand New Day is expected to take first again with $18 to $25 million in its fifth weekend of release. I'm Lisa Taylor.
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6: Good morning, everyone. Clear skies and mild temperatures to start our Saturday. We'll enjoy sunshine today. Afternoon highs will climb into the low 90s. This evening, with clear skies, the low will be 69. We're going to start getting a lot hotter and definitely more humid as early as tomorrow. For Sunday, we've got sunshine and a high of 97. For Monday, we'll be sunny and hot with a high of 98 degrees. Tuesday, same, sunny, 98. From the Arkansas Weather Center, I'm meteorologist Laura Huckabee.

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2: Good morning, everyone. Clear skies and mild temperatures to start our Saturday. We'll enjoy sunshine today. Afternoon highs will climb into the low 90s. This evening, with clear skies, the low will be 69. We're going to start getting a lot hotter and definitely more humid as early as tomorrow. For Sunday, we've got sunshine and a high of 97. For Monday, we'll be sunny and hot with a high of 98 degrees. Tuesday, same, sunny, 98. From the Arkansas Weather Center, I'm meteorologist Laura Huckabee.

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1: Good morning, everyone. Clear skies and mild temperatures to start our Saturday. We'll enjoy sunshine today. Afternoon highs will climb into the low 90s. This evening, with clear skies, the low will be 69. We're going to start getting a lot hotter and definitely more humid as early as tomorrow. For Sunday, we've got sunshine and a high of 97. For Monday, we'll be sunny and hot with a high of 98 degrees. Tuesday, same, sunny, 98. From the Arkansas Weather Center, I'm meteorologist Laura Huckabee.

0: Locally owned since 1956, EAB, East Arkansas Broadcasters. 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KWYN, World News Now.
1: President Trump says the U.S. has secured majority control over 65 million barrels of oil in Venezuela. In his announcement Friday, Trump said the deal more than doubles American oil reserves, greatly increases our oil supply, and will substantially lower gas prices for all Americans. Venezuela claims to have about 300 billion barrels of proven oil reserves, the largest in the world. Jury deliberations will continue Monday in the Lindsey Clancy murder trial. The Massachusetts jury has been deliberating since Thursday, but so far has been unable to reach a verdict. Emily Aketa with more.
2: Some insight into the jury room. Clancy's attorney seen walking a box of exhibits into the courthouse. He says the jury requested to see the knife she harmed herself with and two bags of pills.
1: Clancy admits to strangling her three young children, but pleaded not guilty to three counts of first-degree murder by reason of insanity. Prosecutors allege the killings were premeditated, while the defense says Clancy suffered a postpartum psychotic break. A British right-wing commentator has been locked up by ICE. Conservative activist Milo Yiannopoulos is currently being held at an immigration detention center in Louisiana, which is the nation's busiest hub for what is called enforcement and removal operations and where many deportation flights are based. Yiannopoulos has been a longtime supporter of immigration enforcement in the U.S. In a post last year, Yiannopoulos called for the on-the-spot deportation for anyone who can't prove they are in the U.S. legally. A suspect is in custody for allegedly stabbing three other 14-year-olds at a Texas high school Friday morning. Tom Yamas has more.
3: This was a scene at America's High School. Teens there hiding under their desks, others scrambling to safety. The El Paso County Sheriff's Department says three kids were hurt, but that they're all in stable condition. Authorities say a 14-year-old suspect has been taken into custody.
1: The sheriff's office says they received a report of a teenager with a knife by the outdoor basketball court, and two of the students were stabbed trying to help the third student. I'm Lisa Taylor. A teleprompter operator for President Trump is being ordered to pay a large fine for using his knowledge of the president's speeches to make profitable bets on Kalshi. Scott Carr has more from Washington.
4: On Friday, the Commodity Futures Trading Commission announced Gabriel Perez must pay the more than $107,000 in profits he made by placing prediction market bets, along with a civil penalty of $65,000. The agency says Perez used material, non-public information to make trades on Kalshi. The White House put him on leave in July.
1: NASA is launching a new telescope into space. Officials say the Nancy Grace Roman Space Telescope is scheduled to launch aboard a SpaceX Falcon Heavy rocket from Kennedy Space Center Sunday morning at 7:26 a.m. Eastern. After Sunday's launch, the Space Observatory will spend about 30 days traveling to its destination about a million miles from Earth, where it will reportedly be able to see over a billion galaxies and exoplanets. Google, Anthropic, OpenAI, and over 100 other companies are all signing off on a letter that calls for a more robust defense against AI cyber attacks. Thursday's letter urges more cooperation between the public and private sector. It also warns that AI cyber attacks are likely to escalate over the next few months as models become more advanced. Authorities are investigating after human remains and shrines to serial killers were discovered in a Wisconsin home. Court records say officers searching 47-year-old Benjamin Larson's home near Fond du Lac found live human skulls, a partial skull, and additional bones inside a padlocked room. Investigators also found a complete set of human remains displayed in a glass-covered coffin, an apparent Egyptian mummy, and shrines, including one to Wisconsin murderer Ed Gein. Detectives seized the remains to determine their identity and whether they were obtained legally. Larson is charged in a separate stalking case but has not been charged in connection with the remains. I'm Lisa Taylor.
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6: Good morning, everyone. Clear skies and mild temperatures to start our Saturday. We'll enjoy sunshine today. Afternoon highs will climb into the low 90s. This evening, with clear skies, the low will be 69. We're going to start getting a lot hotter and definitely more humid as early as tomorrow. For Sunday, we've got sunshine and a high of 97. For Monday, we'll be sunny and hot with a high of 98 degrees. Tuesday, same, sunny, 98. From the Arkansas Weather Center, I'm meteorologist Laura Huckabee.

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2: Good morning, everyone. Clear skies and mild temperatures to start our Saturday. We'll enjoy sunshine today. Afternoon highs will climb into the low 90s. This evening, with clear skies, the low will be 69. We're going to start getting a lot hotter and definitely more humid as early as tomorrow. For Sunday, we've got sunshine and a high of 97. For Monday, we'll be sunny and hot with a high of 98 degrees. Tuesday, same, sunny, 98. From the Arkansas Weather Center, I'm meteorologist Laura Huckabee.

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5: Good morning, everyone. Clear skies and mild temperatures to start our Saturday. We'll enjoy sunshine today. Afternoon highs will climb into the low 90s. This evening, with clear skies, the low will be 69. We're going to start getting a lot hotter and definitely more humid as early as tomorrow. For Sunday, we've got sunshine and a high of 97. For Monday, we'll be sunny and hot with a high of 98 degrees. Tuesday, same, sunny, 98. From the Arkansas Weather Center, I'm meteorologist Laura Huckabee.

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2: Good morning, everyone. Clear skies and mild temperatures to start our Saturday. We'll enjoy sunshine today. Afternoon highs will climb into the low 90s. This evening, with clear skies, the low will be 69. We're going to start getting a lot hotter and definitely more humid as early as tomorrow. For Sunday, we've got sunshine and a high of 97. For Monday, we'll be sunny and hot with a high of 98 degrees. Tuesday, same, sunny, 98. From the Arkansas Weather Center, I'm meteorologist Laura Huckabee.

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1: President Trump is hoping gas prices will go down because of a new oil deal with Venezuela. Trump said Friday the U.S. has secured majority control of over 65 billion barrels of oil in Venezuela, which more than doubles American oil reserves, greatly increases our oil supply, and will substantially lower gas prices for all Americans. A teleprompter operator for President Trump is being ordered to pay a fine for using his knowledge of Trump's speeches to place bets on Kalshi. Scott Carr has more from Washington.
2: On Friday, the Commodity Futures Trading Commission announced Gabriel Perez must pay the more than $107,000 in profits he made by placing prediction market bets, along with a civil penalty of $65,000. The agency says Perez used material, non-public information to make trades on Kalshi. The White House put him on leave in July.
1: Mexicali's travel security alert is canceled. The U.S. Embassy and Consulate of Mexico activated the suspension Tuesday after an alleged armed attack by the Los Rusos gang. There are high risks due to terrorism, crime, and kidnapping because criminal groups fight for narco trafficking and human smuggling routes. NASA is launching a new telescope into space. Tom Costello has more.
3: The Nancy Grace Roman telescope will orbit a million miles from Earth. We went into NASA's clean room to see how it will peer through vast stretches of space.
4: So we can actually see back to about 600 million years after the Big Bang.
3: This telescope is going to revolutionize our understanding of the stars because its field of view is 100 times greater than that of Hubble. So that will allow it to see thousands of planets, millions of galaxies, billions of stars that we have no idea are even out there.
1: The telescope is scheduled to launch aboard a SpaceX Falcon Heavy rocket from Kennedy Space Center Sunday morning at 7:26 a.m. Eastern. Live coverage of the liftoff will begin at 6:20. I'm Lisa Taylor. Republican Steve Hilton believes his chances of being elected California's next governor are improving. That's what he tells the Clay Travis and Buck Sexton show.
5: Californians are sick and tired of what's going on. They're looking for a positive alternative. And, you know, it's not at all going to be an easy path the next 2 months, but we can win this race. I'm very certain of that.
1: He says the initial poll when his general election campaign started showed him trailing Democrat Javier Becerra by 25%, reflecting the results of the primary election. In the latest poll, the gap is down to less than 10%. He says a growing number of Californians are tired of the status quo and want change. Hilton says more voters are starting to sour on Becerra after he exposed his shortcomings, like his handling of a migrant children abuse scandal. Hilton also feels his plan to lower gas prices and the cost of living is catching on. President Trump has signed an executive order Friday creating a new military academy. The U.S. Space Academy will be dedicated to educating and training people pursuing careers in space. Announcing the plan during the appearance at NASA's Johnson Space Center in Houston, Trump said the rapid growth of the Space Force and the commercial space industry inspired the new academy. He added that it's clear that we need to educate and train an entire generation of skilled service members, engineers, civil operators, and everything else to do what we have to do. A Six Flags roller coaster in California is closing after it was linked to two deaths. Six Flags Magic Mountain didn't cite a reason for the closure, but a recent CNN report said two people recently underwent emergency brain surgeries in a span of 6 days after riding the X2 roller coaster. In 2022, a man collapsed after riding X2 and later died. CNN says the family sued before reaching a settlement with Six Flags. Also, a woman died after riding X2 in 2010, and although medical experts pointed to an existing brain abnormality, the outlet reports a similar settlement was also reached. I'm Lisa Taylor.
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7: Good morning, everyone. Clear skies and mild temperatures to start our Saturday. We'll enjoy sunshine today. Afternoon highs will climb into the low 90s. This evening, with clear skies, the low will be 69. We're going to start getting a lot hotter and definitely more humid as early as tomorrow. For Sunday, we've got sunshine and a high of 97. For Monday, we'll be sunny and hot with a high of 98 degrees. Tuesday, same, sunny, 98. From the Arkansas Weather Center, I'm meteorologist Laura Huckabee.

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2: Good morning, everyone. Clear skies and mild temperatures to start our Saturday. We'll enjoy sunshine today. Afternoon highs will climb into the low 90s. This evening, with clear skies, the low will be 69. We're going to start getting a lot hotter and definitely more humid as early as tomorrow. For Sunday, we've got sunshine and a high of 97. For Monday, we'll be sunny and hot with a high of 98 degrees. Tuesday, same, sunny, 98. From the Arkansas Weather Center, I'm meteorologist Laura Huckabee.

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I'm a country boy, I got a four-wheel drive. 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Up city streets, down winding roads.

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4: Good morning, everyone. Clear skies and mild temperatures to start our Saturday. We'll enjoy sunshine today. Afternoon highs will climb into the low 90s. This evening, with clear skies, the low will be 69. We're going to start getting a lot hotter and definitely more humid as early as tomorrow. For Sunday, we've got sunshine and a high of 97. For Monday, we'll be sunny and hot with a high of 98 degrees. Tuesday, same, sunny, 98. From the Arkansas Weather Center, I'm meteorologist Laura Huckabee.

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1: Walmart is paying $50 million to settle federal claims that it filed phony painkiller prescriptions written by corrupt doctors. Scott Carr has details.
2: The Department of Justice announced the agreement Friday, claiming Bentonville-based Walmart let dangerous drug orders slip through store counters for years. Federal prosecutors say local pharmacists raised red flags about suspicious prescribers running pill mills, but company managers failed to step in and cut off the supply. Under the deal, Walmart will have to put strict new checks on pharmacy counters across the state and the country.
1: A teleprompter operator for President Trump is being ordered to pay a fine for using his knowledge of Trump's speeches to place bets on Kalshi. On Friday, the Commodity Futures Trading Commission ordered Gabriel Perez to pay over $107,000 in profits he made on the bets, along with a civil penalty of $65,000. The agency said Perez used material, non-public information to make trades on Kalshi. Pete Hegseth is denying that he's considering a run for president in 2028. On Friday, NBC News reported two sources familiar with conversations said the Pentagon chief had been privately discussing the possibility. Hegseth responded to the article in a post saying they told NBC it was 100% false, but that they just lie with anonymous sources. Federal Reserve Chairman Kevin Warsh says trends matter most when making monetary policy decisions. More from Jim Forbes.
3: Speaking Friday at the Central Bank's annual symposium in Jackson Hole, Wyoming, Warsh said the Fed has, quote, work to do if inflation persists above its target of 2%.
4: Each of these broad inflation measures have fallen significantly from their highs of a few years ago. But progress over the last couple of years has been more modest.
3: He added short-term interest rates are the predominant tool to achieve the dual mandate. The Fed chair says he's been impressed with the economy as it appears to have strengthened while dealing with a good amount of stress.
1: I'm Lisa Taylor. President Trump is slamming the New York Times for a story claiming he's skipping the 25th anniversary 9/11 event at Ground Zero because he would not be permitted to speak. In a Truth Social post, Trump said he's been to the ceremony many times and no one speaks because he recognizes it's a solemn ceremony. Trump adds that he loves not to speak because he does it all the time, and this is a day to remember the victims and their beautiful family members. Trump confirmed he will be at the Pentagon ceremony. The president says he plans on suing the Times for the report. Disgraced former Penn State football coach Jerry Sandusky will make a court appearance next month. Officials say one of the people who accused Sandusky of sexual abuse is expected to recant his testimony. The 82-year-old was sentenced to decades behind bars in 2012 after he was found guilty of sexually abusing young boys during his time as Penn State's defensive coordinator. The accuser reportedly claims the prosecutors in the case coached him in order to steer his testimony. AMC Theaters is launching a special silver screen tribute to country music legend Dolly Parton following her recent passing. More from Jennifer Polsoni.
5: Through September 2nd, roughly 200 locations nationwide will host two daily matinee screenings of her classic, Steel Magnolias.
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5: Parton passed away at the age of 80 following a brief and private battle with cancer. I'm Jennifer Polsoni.
1: A new study shows men who eat more processed foods have an increased risk of getting prostate cancer. Researchers out of Florida Atlantic University looked at 17,000 men around the U.S. and concluded they have a 24 to 31% higher risk of prostate cancer if they ate a lot of processed foods. The study took into account a host of other factors like smoking and age. More men are diagnosed with prostate cancer in the U.S. than any other form of cancer. I'm Lisa Taylor.
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9: morning, everyone. Clear skies and mild temperatures to start our Saturday. We'll enjoy sunshine today. Afternoon highs will climb into the low 90s. This evening, with clear skies, the low will be 69. We're going to start getting a lot hotter and definitely more humid as early as tomorrow. For Sunday, we've got sunshine and a high of 97. For Monday, we'll be sunny and hot with a high of 98 degrees. Tuesday, same, sunny, 98. From the Arkansas Weather Center, I'm meteorologist Laura Huckabee.

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2: Good morning, everyone. Clear skies and mild temperatures to start our Saturday. We'll enjoy sunshine today. Afternoon highs will climb into the low 90s. This evening, with clear skies, the low will be 69. We're going to start getting a lot hotter and definitely more humid as early as tomorrow. For Sunday, we've got sunshine and a high of 97. For Monday, we'll be sunny and hot with a high of 98 degrees. Tuesday, same, sunny, 98. From the Arkansas Weather Center, I'm meteorologist Laura Huckabee.

know it drove mama crazy being a trucker's wife. The part she couldn't handle was being alone. I guess she needed more to hold than just a telephone. Papa called mama each and every night just to ask her how she was and if his kids were alright. 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Mama was a looker, Lord, how she shined.

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2: Good morning, everyone. Clear skies and mild temperatures to start our Saturday. We'll enjoy sunshine today. Afternoon highs will climb into the low 90s. This evening, with clear skies, the low will be 69. We're going to start getting a lot hotter and definitely more humid as early as tomorrow. For Sunday, we've got sunshine and a high of 97. For Monday, we'll be sunny and hot with a high of 98 degrees. Tuesday, same, sunny, 98. From the Arkansas Weather Center, I'm meteorologist Laura Huckabee.

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0: Hello, everyone. It is now time for your local and regional news. Today is Saturday, August 29th. Christopher Alsop of Wynn, the former Forest City Correctional Officer accused in 19 counts related to child sexual abuse material, was acquitted by a federal jury yesterday in Jonesboro. Defense Attorney Michael Kilkaiser argued that the Cross County Sheriff's Department, which investigated Alsop, had mishandled evidence and that its investigation was not thorough. Assistant U.S. Attorney Stacey Williams questioned Alsop's ability to remember the passcode to his iPhone, which she says could have potentially cleared him of the crime. Captain James Melton of the Cross County Sheriff's Department testified that he could not extract any data from Alsop's phone without the code, and the phone could also not be accessed by Arkansas State Crime Lab investigators. While acquitted on the federal charges, Alsop is still facing a number of charges in Cross County, including 8 counts of rape and 1 count of engaging a child in sexually explicit conduct and computer exploitation of a child, as well as 28 counts of distribution, possession, or viewing matter depicting child sex. Alsop is scheduled to go on trial in Cross County Circuit Court on November 16th. He is currently being held in the White County Jail in Searcy on a $1.25 million cash bond. A trial date has been set for a Wynn native charged with negligent homicide in the death of a Martree police officer. 28-year-old Kareem Jones, now of Martree, was in Poinsett County Circuit Court this week. Jones is being held in the Poinsett County Jail on a negligent homicide charge, as well as second-degree battery, second-degree criminal mischief, and reckless driving in the death of Martree police officer Trevor Howard. Howard died following a vehicle crash in late June. Jones reportedly failed to stop at a stop sign and struck the passenger side of a police vehicle, causing it to overturn. Howard was sitting in the passenger seat. Circuit Judge Pam Honeycutt has set a trial date of December 7th through 11th. Jones' attorney, Eugene Clifford, has also filed a motion asking for Jones's bond, which was raised from an initial $1,500 to $100,000, to be lowered. That motion will be heard in court next Thursday. Wynn City Hall issued a traffic light notice yesterday, advising residents that the traffic signals on Falls Boulevard at its intersections with Addison Drive and Highway 64 are currently operating on timers due to malfunctioning cameras. The city says new equipment has been ordered and will be installed as soon as it arrives. The city asks for patience and understanding until the signals return to normal operation. The city says drivers should be mindful of changing traffic patterns at these intersections until the repairs can be made. Crossridge Community Hospital Administrator Garrett Morgan says the current location for physical therapy will not go to waste after the unit moves from its current location.
1: We're very excited. Not at the point where we can announce it. We're waiting to hear back from some rural health funding to see if we're able to get option A. But option A will be great, which option B will also be good. But option A is where I'm really wanting us to be. I'm hoping that by the beginning of October, we'll be able to announce that.
0: As we have reported, the hospital's physical therapy department will be relocating from its current location to the old Hibbett Sports at the Oakwood Shopping Center. The hospital's health and wellness center, now located in the Wynn Apothecary building, will also move to the Oakwood Shopping Center site. Morgan says the goal is to have the transition completed by Christmas. A Wynn native will be among the 4 individuals recognized by Arkansas State University with its 2026 Emerging Young Alumni Award this fall. Arkansas State says Dr. Morgan Benefield, who is a Wynn High School graduate, will receive the award at a ceremony set for Thursday, October 8th at the Cooper Alumni Center. Benefield received her bachelor's degree from Arkansas State in 2014 and earned a Doctor of Medicine with honors from the University of Arkansas for Medical Sciences in 2018. She completed her residency at the University of Alabama and served as the first director of women's sports medicine and team physician for Crimson Tide Athletics. Benefield is a physician with Jonesboro Orthopedics and Sports Medicine, which is part of the St. Bernard's healthcare system. She offers a specialty clinic at Crossridge Community Hospital in Wynn each month. Benefield is also a team physician for Arkansas State and several area high schools. 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
0: In obituaries today, Johnny Lee Williams of Wynn died August 17th. He was 73. He was born in Wynn. Survivors include his sisters Rosetta Richardson and Donna Williams, both of Wynn, Mamie McClinic of Bellwood, Illinois, Brenda Odoms of California, Jackie Manning of Charleston, West Virginia, Kathy Edmondson of Hot Springs, and Joyce Curtis of Bastrop, Louisiana, and a brother, Rodney Williams of Forest City. Funeral services will be held at 1 p.m. today at St. Mary CME Church in Wynn. Interment will be in Crutcher Cemetery in Wynn. 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A memorial service for Danny Gilley will be held at 3 p.m. Sunday, September 6th, at the Merriman in downtown Wynn. The service is open to the public. 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
0: The University of Arkansas East Arkansas Community College has made USA Today's list of America's top vocational schools for a second year in a row. UAEACC is one of only 6 schools recognized from Arkansas and one of only 135 schools nationwide to receive a 5-star rating. The rankings are based on 5 primary metrics: graduation rate, graduate salary, years required to pay off net cost, social mobility, and diversity. USA Today says short-term certificate training programs in vocational and trade schools are the fastest growing post-secondary credential in the United States. The rankings were created to help students find the vocational school that's right for them. Wynn Intermediate School has set the dates for its annual Grand Buddy Breakfast. The event allows students to have breakfast with their grandparents or another grand person in their lives. Breakfast will be $2.75 each. They will be on Monday, September 21st for 4th grade, Tuesday, September 22nd for 5th grade, and Wednesday, September 23rd for 6th grade. Breakfast begins at 7:30 a.m. each day. A menu will be announced. Cross County Elementary School has joined the Arkansas Pop Tab Challenge, benefiting Arkansas Children's Hospital and the Ronald McDonald House. Tabs can be saved from soda or soup cans, sparkling water, pet food, and more. Awards will be presented to the class in kindergarten through 6th grade that collects the most tabs. The collection drive will go through next April. The third annual Jody Lawson Scholarship Fundraiser will be held in late September.
9: We're going to do it at the Bill Thomas Tech Center, where EACC is, and we're going to serve catfish from 4:30 on. And we've got a gospel singing group coming in at that time. And so they will be singing until about 6 or 6:30, and then we're going to have a live auction. So we're kind of excited about this.
0: That was Joanne Lawson. Plates are $15 each, with the proceeds benefiting those attending private Christian college or university.
9: It goes to the Jody Lawson Memorial Scholarship, which is a scholarship for youth that are going to Assemblies of God colleges, and they're scattered throughout the United States. And as most people know, whenever you attend a private institution, private college or university, the prices are very, very high. It's very expensive. So every little bit helps. And we want to be able to help the students and provide a little bit of, extra money for them when they go to college. So usually in the spring, we will give the scholarship to a graduating senior.
0: It will be held on Saturday, September 26th. The live auction will begin at about 6:30 p.m., The Fish Fry Music by Brian Frames and Consuming Fire will begin at 4:30 p.m. For more information or for tickets, call Joanne Lawson, 870-270-7170, or Nita Hodges, 870-362-0581.
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0: Some sports news now. A new era of Yellow Jacket football started successfully Friday night. Wynn never trailed, but saw Marion fight back in the final 14 minutes. However, a late Jackets touchdown sealed a 35-22 win in Randy Coleman's debut as Wynn head coach. The Yellow Jackets took the lead with 1:32 left in the first quarter on the first of four of Caden Crawford's touchdowns, taking a direct snap and running in from 3 yards out. Augie Smith's conversion made it 7-0. With 2:38 left in the first half, Crawford found pay dirt from 15 yards away, giving Wynn a 14-zip halftime advantage. Midway through the third, Crawford made it 21-0 Jackets on a 1-yard scamper, but the Patriots started their comeback late in the frame. Running back Jeremiah Dent, an Arkansas commit, took a toss sweep and hit the sideline for a 58-yard score with 1:44 to go in the quarter, cutting Wynn's margin to 21-7. Then, with 9:14 to go in the fourth, backup QB Ben Bateman found Dejrian Love on a 5-yard touchdown pass to edge it to within 21-14. That score was set up on a back-to-back Dent runs for a combined 89 yards. When put it back to a 2-score lead on Crawford's 38-yard gallop with an even 7 minutes to go. 2.5 minutes later, Bateman threw for a 24-yard touchdown, and PAT holder Cameron Riley ran in for a 2-point conversion to make it 28-22 Wynn with 4:30 to go. But the Yellow Jackets sealed the victory on the arm of backup quarterback Curtis Scott, who took over from Ashton McDaniel, who left the game with an injury in the second half. From the Patriots' 33-yard line, Scott hit Caden Dixon at the 5, and he took it the rest of the way. Then quarterback TJ Jackson made a leaping interception at the Jackets' 11-yard line on Marion's final possession to seal the game. Unofficially, Wynn outgained Marion 317 yards to 301. The Patriots had been held to just 54 yards in the first half. McDaniel passed for 91 yards and rushed for 68. Crawford had 18 rushes for 58 yards and the 4 scores, and that effort earned him the first Wynn Fumble Club Player of the Week honors for the season. Devontae Duckett caught 6 passes for 35 yards, while Grant O'Gwynn gained 46 yards on 4 catches. Here is our interview with Wynn Yellow Jackets head coach Randy Coleman after the game.
12: Here's one thing I'll tell you. There's nothing better than Friday night football.
13: That's right.
12: I mean, you just watch those kids celebrate afterwards, and you understand why people are romantic about what happens on Friday nights, and why the term Friday Night Lights is such a staple in the United States. So just a great Wynn. You know, we started off well. We did about everything we wanted to do, but then kind of had to hang on there.
13: Indeed. Well, first of all, a new look offense, something that folks around these parts have not seen that much of from the Jackets. But your thoughts on how that offense looked this
12: evening?
13: Well,
12: I mean, you know, you can play offensive football, you know, 1,000 different ways, but you better believe in what you're doing.
13: Right.
12: And we believe in it. We got a great coaching staff that does a good job, you know, coaching the guys up, and you know, we're not a finished product by any means, but I love our guys' effort, and it's just fun to watch. You know, I mean, we had several guys cramping up. You know, Eli Ramsey had a good game at running back. Darion Tibbs did well at running back. Caden Crawford, as a big running back, it's just when he gets in the secondary, it's a little different coming at those guys. So just like the way he finished runs. And then, you know, Ashton McDaniel's kind of he's our offensive leader. I mean,
13: right.
12: you play quarterback in any offense, and you're kind of the guy. And when he went down with the injury, I thought CEO came in and did a phenomenal job. And couldn't be happier for CEO and threw some really good balls. You know, there was a couple that we didn't catch, but what I liked most about him is he was poised. It was just like, okay, coach, I'm going to go in there and do what I'm supposed to do. And he did it, and he did it well. Made a great throw And Caden Dixon made a great catch there.
13: Okay, we were wondering who that was because we were having a hard time seeing through the tinted glass here.
12: Yeah,
13: there in the corner. It was a great throw. I mean,
12: phenomenal throw.
13: And great protection from that offensive line on that play, too.
12: Great protection. And, you know, you're in a situation right there where, you know, you're way out of field goal range. Mm-hmm. You know, if you punt it on a short field like that, probably going to go in the end zone, and you gain 15 yards of yardage.
13: Right.
12: So, you know, you're going to give the ball back to them if you don't convert or if you punt it away. So take a shot at the end zone. We kind of felt all night like we could take advantage of the corners, but we were doing such a good job of you know, controlling the line of scrimmage and running the ball that we never – you know, really branched out there just because, you know, not turning the ball over is paramount in a high school football game. But, you know, KD did a great job coming off the line. It's actually a little option route.
13: Okay.
12: But he kept it vertical and great throw, great catch.
13: Some good things for your defense, too. I want to go back to that first quarter, the first touchdown that Crawford. Okay, you guys get the punt blocked. Marion's got in great position, but they missed the field goal on the bad snap, and you guys take advantage of that and get down for that first
12: game. Yeah, I mean, that was big just because, one, we, you know, we felt like we moved the ball well early, but we weren't finishing drives. And but then, you know, we got in there and getting that heavy package, and those guys did a great job of you know, moving the line of scrimmage, not just controlling it,
13: right,
12: but moving it. And And, you know, Caden punched it in. So that was a big swing. Just because after a punt block and you think momentum swing is going to be in their favor, and then you come right back and get momentum back on your side.
13: And defensively, some great play. And T.J. Jackson, wow, he looked like a receiver out there.
12: Well,
13: making that
12: and
13: draft.
12: You know what? He'd be one heck of a receiver.
13: Yeah, boy.
12: And you know, I love those. You know, our three guys in the secondary are all sophomores.
13: Wow.
12: And, you know, we've talked about it as a coaching staff that there's going to be times where they do some things just from lack of experience. But the ceiling for those guys is so high. You know, Carson Stovall got an interception in the scrimmage game against Osceola.
13: Yeah.
12: And then TJ makes the big play to kind of seal the victory tonight. So couldn't be prouder of those guys. And, you know, Justin Skinder does a great job with our defense. They're very fast. And gosh, I mean, Jeremiah Dent is one heck of a player.
13: Yeah. I'd say Adonis Alston, he had some nice plays this evening.
12: You know, one thing that's fun about him, you know, anytime you look at a defensive line and you see skilled player numbers,
13: right,
12: then you know that, you know, there's a little more athleticism than the regular guy. And even though Mikael Ward's got number 57, he may be the most athletic of them all.
13: I tell you, he made a couple of great plays.
12: But those five guys at the linebacker spots, you know, Vince Little, Caden Crawford, Noah Stewart, Braden Smith, who am I forgetting?
13: Let's see, Jackson. Let's see,
12: Adonis.
13: Adonis
12: Alston.
13: Yeah.
12: So, you know, those five guys can really run, and they're very, very physical as well. So, it's fun to watch what Coach Skinder does. And I think I may have told you. You'll never hear me say a negative word about Clay Toddy because he. You know, he's won more games than I may ever coach in. But, you know, he had a philosophy of how he wanted to do defense.
13: Sure.
12: And I'm a little different. I'm kind of like, you know, you asked me about the new offense, and I think it's coaching what you believe.
13: Right.
12: And, you know, when first started talking to Coach Skinder, it was, you know, he believes in that 3-3 stack. And he's really, really good at it. And so why would I try to act like I can, you know, overcome belief with knowledge. I mean, a lot of times belief in high school football goes way beyond, you know, what you know. So he gets those guys playing fast, and man, they're fun to watch. And they've really kind of carried us summer and you know, throughout the scrimmage game and you know, really early in the game when we were kind of moving the ball, but, you know, not finishing great. You know, when he kept the zero on the board, we found a way to find a footing. So, you know, those guys are going to continue to do well, and we're going to keep getting better offensively. And, you know, I think I told you that, you know, Marion's a great barometer game because, yes. You know, if you ask all the coaches in our conference – you know, if you did a poll,
14: right,
12: and Marion was in our conference, I'd pretty much guarantee that Marion would be one of the top two. So being able to play with them and then coming out with a win, you know, it'll go a long way. Now, you know, with belief, you got to avoid complacency.
14: Sure.
12: So, you know, we need to keep, you know, remembering that we have potential. And Coach Perry Darby used to always say that potential means you hadn't done anything yet.
14: Okay.
12: So we still need to play with the chip on our shoulder. As happy as I am that we're starting to believe in what we're doing, we still need to kind of wear that underdog mantle and go forward with that.
0: Next week, it's the renewal of the longtime rivalry with the Forest City Mustangs. Win escaped Sam Smith Stadium one season ago with a 26-25 win. Kickoff is set for 7 p.m. next Friday night at Yellow Jacket Stadium. The Cross County Thunderbirds opened defense of their Class 2A state championship and the Ty Mims era with a 24-20 win over their county line rival Harrisburg last night. All of Cross County's points came in the first quarter, as the T-Birds built a 24-12 lead going into halftime. The T-Birds struck first on a short run by sophomore Corbin Kraft. The two-point attempt by Colby Walker was good, as Cross County took an 8-0 lead with 8:39 left in the opening quarter. Harrisburg's Javen Thompson put the first points on the board for Harrisburg with 7:36 left in the first quarter. A two-point attempt was no good, and Cross County led 8-6. Aiden Kraft found his brother Corbin Kraft for a 40-yard touchdown pass with just over 6 minutes left in the quarter, and Aiden Kraft added on the 2 points to give Cross County a 16-6 advantage. Aiden Kraft added another score on a 24-yard touchdown run, and the two-point attempt was also good, giving Cross County a 24-6 lead with just 45 seconds left in the first quarter. Harrisburg posed a comeback, scoring in the second quarter and again in the third to make a 24-20 score in favor of the Thunderbirds. Cross County had several strong defensive stops down the stretch, including at the goal line, to hang on for the victory. The T-Birds will be at Palestine Wheatley next Friday. The Patriots have won two in a row over Cross County. Both of those were Pascal Bowl games. In other results yesterday, Valley View beat West Memphis 34-13, Valonia over Nettleton 39-33, Little Rock Christian over Harding Academy 45-13, Searcy beat Batesville 54-13, Batesville Southside over Brooklyn 35-23, Paragould beat Manila 45-21, Green County Tech over Salem 31-6, Jonesboro over Cabot 14-12, Gosnell over Caruthersville, Missouri, 41-6. Heber Springs over Atkins, 56-28. Walnut Ridge over East Poinsett County, 53-14. Jonesboro Westside over Riverview, 35-0. Stuttgart over Lone Oak, 35-19. Rising over DeWitt, 48-20. Melbourne over Hoxie, 41-7. Newport over Mark Tree, 41-18. Little Rock Mills over Osceola, 30-14. Palestine Wheatley over Desart, 22-16. Hamburg over Dumas, 30-8. Clarendon over Little Rock Episcopal, 38-14. And Bald Knob over Marianna, 30-12. Your weather the rest of today, sunny, highs in the lower 90s, northeast winds around 5 miles per hour. Tonight mostly clear, lows around 70, light and variable winds. And tomorrow, sunny, highs in the mid-90s, south winds around 5 miles per hour. This has been your look at local and regional news.
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2: Here is today's church bulletin. A CK-sponsored rodeo will be held at the Three Trees Cowboy Church Arena Saturday, September 5th. It will begin at 7 p.m. Riders should pre-register by Monday, August 31st. It will include mutton busting and steer riding. A park and community health fair will be held Saturday, September 5th at the Shady Grove Missionary Baptist Church. It will be held from 10 a.m. to 2 p.m. Wynn Presbyterian Church will hold its next Cherry Falls Memorial Concert Tuesday, September 29th. It will begin at 7 p.m. and will feature Scott Moore on trumpet and Gabriel Statham on piano and organ. The concert is free.
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4: Good morning, everyone. Clear skies and mild temperatures to start our Saturday. We'll enjoy sunshine today. Afternoon highs will climb into the low 90s. This evening, with clear skies, the low will be 69. We're going to start getting a lot hotter and definitely more humid as early as tomorrow. For Sunday, we've got sunshine and a high of 97. For Monday, we'll be sunny and hot with a high of 98 degrees. Tuesday, same, sunny, 98. From the Arkansas Weather Center, I'm meteorologist Laura Huckabee.

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0: Locally owned since 1956, EAB, East Arkansas Broadcasters. This is KWYN Wynn, the city with a smile. KWYN, World News Now.
1: President Trump says he expects gas prices will go down because of a new oil deal with Venezuela. Trump announced Friday the U.S. has secured majority control of over 65 billion barrels of oil in Venezuela, which more than doubles American oil reserves and, quote, greatly increases our oil supply and will substantially lower gas prices for all Americans. Venezuela reportedly has about 300 billion barrels of proven oil reserves, the largest in the world. Pete Hegseth is denying that he's considering a run for president in 2028. On Friday, NBC News reported two sources familiar with conversations said the defense secretary had been privately discussing the possibility. Hegseth responded to the article in a post saying they told NBC it was 100% false, but that they just lie with anonymous sources. Two other members of the Trump administration, Vice President J.D. Vance and Secretary of State Marco Rubio, are also seen as possible 2028 candidates. The death toll from the Nepal flood has risen to over 600. Officials in the Himalayan country say over 2,500 people, including dozens of Americans and other foreigners, still remain missing, and that the residents of an entire village that seems to have been washed away are in dire need of support. Janice Mackey-Frere is in the flood zone.
2: In what is effectively a corridor of mud. So the magnitude of what those rescuers face is staggering.
1: The flood happened Wednesday when the collapse of a glacier sent a deadly wall of water through a mountain town near the Chinese border. NASA is launching a new telescope into space. Officials say the Nancy Grace Roman Space Telescope is scheduled to launch aboard a SpaceX Falcon Heavy rocket from Kennedy Space Center Sunday morning at 7:26 a.m. Eastern. Live coverage of the liftoff will begin at 6:20. After Sunday's launch, the Space Observatory will spend about 30 days traveling to its destination, about a million miles from Earth, where it will reportedly be able to see over a billion galaxies. I'm Lisa Carton. A teleprompter operator for President Trump is being ordered to pay a large fine for using his knowledge of the president's speeches to make profitable bets on Kalshi. Scott Carr has more from Washington.
3: On Friday, the Commodity Futures Trading Commission announced Gabriel Perez must pay the more than $107,000 in profits he made by placing prediction market bets, along with a civil penalty of $65,000. The agency says Perez used material, non-public information to make trades on Kalshi. Perez had served as Trump's teleprompter operator since 2016. The White House put him on leave in July.
1: Republican Steve Hilton believes his chances of being elected California's next governor are improving. That's what he tells the Clay Travis and Buck Sexton show.
4: Californians are sick and tired of what's going on. They're looking for a positive alternative. And, you know, it's not at all going to be an easy path the next 2 months, but we can win this race. I'm very certain of that.
1: He says the initial poll when his general election campaign started showed him trailing Democrat Javier Becerra by 25%, reflecting the results of the primary election. In the latest poll, the gap is down to less than 10%. California has not elected a Republican governor in 20 years. Nashville International Airport may be renamed after the late Dolly Parton. Here's Brady Hopkins.
5: Tennessee Governor Bill Lee and Nashville International Airport are proposing to rename the airport in honor of Dolly Parton, celebrating her lasting impact on Tennessee and people around the world. Dolly's team has expressed appreciation for the support and say they are open to continuing discussions about the proposal. The honor would recognize her extraordinary music career, philanthropy, and commitment to helping others, including the nearly 200 million books provided through her Imagination Library. The Metro Nashville Airport Authority is expected to consider the proposal at a September 17th meeting.
1: And bad news for the Labor Day holiday. Travelers are being told to get ready for high costs and heavy traffic. I'm Lisa Carton.
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7: Hey, everyone. Lots of sunshine around for our Saturday forecast. Temperatures this afternoon will stretch into the low 90s. Tonight, clear skies and a low of 69. We'll get hotter and definitely more humid as we move into Sunday. Tomorrow will be sunny, hot, with a high of 97 degrees. No rain in the forecast for a while. Monday will be sunny, hotter, with a high of 98. Right now, it looks like Tuesday stays the same, sunny, 98 degrees. From the Arkansas Now Weather Center, I'm meteorologist Laura Huckabee.

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1: Hays. Hi, everyone. Lots of sunshine around for our Saturday forecast. Temperatures this afternoon will stretch into the low 90s. Tonight, clear skies and a low of 69. We'll get hotter and definitely more humid as we move into Sunday. Tomorrow will be sunny, hot, with a high of 97 degrees. No rain in the forecast for a while. Monday will be sunny, hotter, with a high of 98. Right now, it looks like Tuesday stays the same, sunny, 98 degrees. From the Arkansas Now Weather Center, I'm meteorologist Laura Huckabee.

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2: Hi, everyone. Lots of sunshine around for our Saturday forecast. Temperatures this afternoon will stretch into the low 90s. Tonight, clear skies and a low of 69. We'll get hotter and definitely more humid as we move into Sunday. Tomorrow will be sunny, hot, with a high of 97 degrees. No rain in the forecast for a while. Monday will be sunny, hotter, with a high of 98. Right now, it looks like Tuesday stays the same, sunny, 98 degrees. From the Arkansas Now Weather Center, I'm meteorologist Laura Huckabee.

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0: President Trump will appear at the Pentagon to mark the 25th anniversary of the attacks on September 11, 2001, instead of visiting New York City. He's also threatening to sue the New York Times for its story claiming he's skipping the 25th anniversary 9/11 event at Ground Zero because he would not be permitted to speak. In a Truth Social post, Trump said he's been to the ceremony many times and no one speaks because he recognizes it's a solemn ceremony. Trump adds that he loves not to speak because he does it all the time and, quote, this is a day to remember the victims and their beautiful family members. Jury deliberations will continue Monday in the Lindsey Clancy murder trial. The Massachusetts jury has been deliberating since Thursday and has so far been unable to reach a verdict. Clancy admits to strangling her three young children in 2023, but pleaded not guilty to three counts of first-degree murder by reason of insanity. Emily Ikeda has insight to the jury room.
1: Clancy's attorney seen walking a box of exhibits into the courthouse. He says the jury requested to see the knife she harmed herself with and two bags of pills.
0: Prosecutors allege the killings were premeditated, while the defense says Clancy suffered a postpartum psychotic break. More than 6 weeks after the most recent diagnosis of Legionnaire's disease on Manhattan's Upper East Side, two more deaths connected to the outbreak are being reported. Larry Kofsky has the latest from New York.
2: City Health Commissioner Dr. Alistair Martin says that brings the total to 94 cases and 11 deaths. Writing on X, he adds that there are now no patients hospitalized with Legionnaires as part of the cluster and that the last remaining patient has recovered and returned home. The 11 deaths top the total recorded in a similar outbreak in Harlem in 2025, in which seven people died.
0: And two new movies are off to decent starts at the box office. Coyote vs. Acme made $1.7 million from Thursday previews, while The Dog Stars brought in $850,000. I'm Lisa Carton. A federal judge is questioning a new push to recognize President Trump by adding his name to the Kennedy Center in Washington, D.C. Tammy Trujillo has the latest.
3: The center's board voted earlier this month to honor Trump with an inscription on the building, despite a ruling that removed his name from the center earlier this year. U.S. District Court Judge Christopher Cooper questioned the new push during a hearing on Thursday, saying he might have to block the proposal because the board was moving too quickly. The Justice Department informed the court late yesterday that the Kennedy Center board would not try to add Trump's name to the building before October 8th, giving the judge more time to consider his ruling.
0: U.S. Immigration and Customs Enforcement, or ICE, has officially agreed to buy nearly $17 million worth of electric shock gloves, Michael Kastner reports.
4: The ICE contract was released Thursday on a federal database and shows a $16.7 million contract for 6,000 gloves that can deliver electric shocks intended to help officers control resisting detainees. The federal records show the six-month deal was signed Wednesday with a Kentucky company called Compliant Technologies. It says the gloves should not be used on the elderly, pregnant women, small children, or the severely handicapped.
0: There are lots of questions after a man burst into flames while standing in the lobby of a Manhattan office building Friday afternoon. Here's Andrew Whitman.
5: It happened just before 3 p.m. in a building on Hudson Street in Lower Manhattan. That building is home to Google's New York City offices, but there's no indication that they or anyone else was a target. The 63-year-old, who is stable and hospitalized with burns on most of his upper body, was wearing a backpack. Officials think the backpack may have ignited first. No political material or anything else indicating a cause or motive was found. Police say he didn't say anything before the flames appeared.
0: A Tennessee airport may soon be named after Dolly Parton. Governor Bill Lee has announced his intent to name the Nashville International Airport after the late country singer. I'm Lisa Carton.
6: Hello, everyone. It is now time for your local and regional news. Today is Saturday, August 29th. Christopher Alsop of Wynn, the former Forest City correctional officer accused in 19 counts related to child sexual abuse material, was acquitted by a federal jury yesterday in Jonesboro. Defense attorney Michael Kilkaiser argued that the Cross County Sheriff's Department, which investigated Alsop, had mishandled evidence and that its investigation was not thorough. Assistant U.S. Attorney Stacy Williams questioned Alsop's ability to remember the passcode to his iPhone, which she says could have potentially cleared him of the crime. Captain James Melton of the Cross County Sheriff's Department testified that he could not extract any data from Alsop's phone without the code, and the phone could also not be accessed by Arkansas State Crime Lab investigators. While acquitted on the federal charges, Ossoff is still facing a number of charges in Cross County, including 8 counts of rape and 1 count of engaging a child in sexually explicit conduct and computer exploitation of a child, as well as 28 counts of distribution, possession, or viewing matter depicting child sex. Ossoff is scheduled to go on trial in Cross County Circuit Court on November 16th. He is currently being held in the White County Jail in Searcy on a $1.25 million cash bond. A trial date has been set for a Wynn native charged with negligent homicide in the death of a Martree police officer. 28-year-old Kareem Jones, now of Martree, was in Poinsett County Circuit Court this week. Jones is being held in the Poinsett County Jail on a negligent homicide charge, as well as second-degree battery, second-degree criminal mischief, and reckless driving in the death of Martree police officer Trevor Howard. Howard died following a vehicle crash in late June. Jones reportedly failed to stop at a stop sign and struck the passenger side of a police vehicle, causing it to overturn. Howard was sitting in the passenger seat. Circuit Judge Pam Honeycutt has set a trial date of December 7th through 11th. Jones' attorney, Eugene Clifford, has also filed a motion asking for Jones' bond, which was raised from an initial $1,500 to $100,000, to be lowered. That motion will be heard in court next Thursday. Wynn City Hall issued a traffic light notice yesterday, advising residents that the traffic signals on Falls Boulevard at its intersections with Addison Drive and Highway 64 are currently operating on timers due to malfunctioning cameras. The city says new equipment has been ordered and will be installed as soon as it arrives. The city asks for patience and understanding until the signals return to normal operation. The city says drivers should be mindful of changing traffic patterns at these intersections until the repairs can be made. Crossridge Community Hospital Administrator Garrett Morgan says the current location for physical therapy will not go to waste after the unit moves from its current location.
7: We're very excited. Not at the point where we can announce it. We're waiting to hear back from some rural health funding to see if we're able to get option A. But option A will be great, which option B will also be good. But option A is where I'm really wanting us to be. I'm hoping that by the beginning of October, we'll be able to announce that.
6: As we have reported, the hospital's physical therapy department will be relocating from its current location to the old Hibbett Sports at the Oakwood Shopping Center. The hospital's health and wellness center, now located in the Wynn Apothecary building, will also move to the Oakwood Shopping Center site. Morgan says the goal is to have the transition completed by Christmas. A Wynn native will be among the 4 individuals recognized by Arkansas State University with its 2026 Emerging Young Alumni Award this fall. Arkansas State says Dr. Morgan Benefield, who is a Wynn High School graduate, will receive the award at a ceremony set for Thursday, October 8th at the Cooper Alumni Center. Benefield received her bachelor's degree from Arkansas State in 2014 and earned a Doctor of Medicine with honors from the University of Arkansas for Medical Sciences in 2018. She completed her residency at the University of Alabama and served as the first Director of Women's Sports Medicine and Team Physician for Crimson Tide Athletics. Benefield is a physician with Jonesboro Orthopedics and Sports Medicine, which is part of the St. Bernard's healthcare system. She offers a specialty clinic at Crossridge Community Hospital in Wynn each month. Benefield is also a team physician for Arkansas State and several area high schools.
8: As farm equipment continues to get larger, more attention should be given to the dangers of high-voltage power lines. High-voltage lines are not insulated, and contact with the line could send thousands of volts of electricity through the machinery and through the equipment operator. Be careful around power lines, and watch out for your coworkers. One careless mistake could be the last mistake you make. And if you discover a hazardous situation with electric power lines, call us immediately at Woodford Electric, 633-2262.
6: The University of Arkansas East Arkansas Community College has made USA Today's list of America's top vocational schools for a second year in a row. UAEACC is one of only six schools recognized from Arkansas and one of only 135 schools nationwide to receive a five-star rating. The rankings are based on five primary metrics: graduation rate, graduate salary, years required to pay off net cost, social mobility, and diversity. USA Today says short-term certificate training programs in vocational and trade schools are the fastest-growing post-secondary credential in the United States. The rankings were created to help students find the vocational school that's right for them. Wynn Intermediate School has set the dates for its annual Grand Buddy Breakfast. The event allows students to have breakfast with their grandparents or another grand person in their lives. Breakfast will be $2.75 each. They will be on Monday, September 21st for fourth grade, Tuesday, September 22nd for 5th grade, and Wednesday, September 23rd for 6th grade. Breakfast begins at 7:30 a.m. each day. A menu will be announced. Cross County Elementary School has joined the Arkansas Pop Tab Challenge, benefiting Arkansas Children's Hospital and the Ronald McDonald House. Tabs can be saved from soda or soup cans, sparkling water, pet food, and more. Awards will be presented to the class in kindergarten through sixth grade that collects the most tabs. The collection drive will go through next April. The third annual Jody Lawson Scholarship Fundraiser will be held in late September.
9: We're going to do it at the Bill Thomas Tech Center, where EACC is, and we're going to serve catfish from 4:30 on, and we've got a gospel singing group coming in at that time, and so they will be singing until about 6 or 6:30, and then we're going to have a live auction, so we're kind of excited about this.
6: That was Joanne Lawson. Plates are $15 each, with the proceeds benefiting those attending private Christian college or university.
9: It goes to the Jody Lawson Memorial Scholarship, which is a scholarship for youth that are going to Assemblies of God colleges, and they're scattered throughout the United States. And as most people know, whenever you attend a private institution, private college or university, the prices are very, very high. It's very expensive. So every little bit helps. And we want to be able to help the students and provide a little bit of, extra money for them when they go to college. So usually in the spring, we will give the scholarship to a graduating senior.
6: It will be held on Saturday, September 26th. The live auction will begin at about 6:30 p.m. The Fish Fry Music by Brian Frames and Consuming Fire will begin at 4:30 p.m. For more information or for tickets, call Joanne Lawson, 870-270-7170, or Nita Hodges, 870-362-0581.
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6: In obituaries today, Johnny Lee Williams of Wynn died August 17th. He was 73. He was born in Wynn. Survivors include his sisters Rosetta Richardson and Donna Williams, both of Wynn. Mamie McClinic of Bellwood, Illinois, Brenda Odoms of California, Jackie Manning of Charleston, West Virginia, Kathy Edmondson of Hot Springs, and Joyce Curtis of Bastrop, Louisiana, and a brother, Rodney Williams of Forest City. Funeral services will be held at 1 p.m. today at St. Mary CME Church in Wynn. Interment will be in Crutcher Cemetery in Wynn. 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A memorial service for Danny Gilley will be held at 3 p.m. Sunday, September 6th, at the Merriman in downtown Wynn. The service is open to the public. The dress is casual.
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6: Some sports news now. A new era of Yellow Jacket football started successfully Friday night. Wynn never trailed, but saw Marion fight back in the final 14 minutes. However, a late Jackets touchdown sealed a 35-22 win in Randy Coleman's debut as Wynn head coach. The Yellow Jackets took the lead with 1:32 left in the first quarter, on the first of four of Caden Crawford's touchdowns, taking a direct snap and running in from 3 yards out. Augie Smith's conversion made it 7-0. With 2:38 left in the first half, Crawford found pay dirt from 15 yards away, giving Wynn a 14-zip halftime advantage. Midway through the third, Crawford made it 21-0 Jackets on a 1-yard scamper. But the Patriots started their comeback late in the frame. Running back Jeremiah Dent, an Arkansas commit, took a toss sweep and hit the sideline for a 58-yard score with 1:44 to go in the quarter, cutting Wynn's margin to 21-7. Then, with 9:14 to go in the fourth, backup QB Ben Bateman found Dejrian Love on a 5-yard touchdown pass to edge it to within 21-14. That score was set up on a back-to-back Dent runs for a combined 89 yards. Wynn put it back to a 2-score lead on Crawford's 38-yard gallop with an even 7 minutes to go. 2.5 minutes later, Bateman threw for a 24-yard touchdown, and PAT holder Cameron Riley ran in for a 2-point conversion to make it 28-22 Wynn with 4:30 to go. But the Yellow Jackets sealed the victory on the arm of backup quarterback Curtis Scott, who took over from Ashton McDaniel, who left the game with an injury in the second half. From the Patriots' 33-yard line, Scott hit Caden Dixon at the 5, and he took it the rest of the way. Then quarterback TJ Jackson made a leaping interception at the Jackets' 11-yard line on Marion's final possession to seal the game. Unofficially, Wynn outgained Marion 317 yards to 301. The Patriots had been held to just 54 yards in the first half. McDaniel passed for 91 yards and rushed for 68. Crawford had 18 rushes for 58 yards and the 4 scores, and that effort earned him the first Wynn Fumble Club Player of the Week honors for the season. Devontae Duckett caught 6 passes for 35 yards, while Grant O'Gwynn gained 46 yards on 4 catches. Here is our interview with Wynn Yellow Jackets head coach Randy Coleman after the game.
12: Here's one thing I'll tell you. There's nothing better than Friday night football.
13: That's right.
12: I mean, you just watch those kids celebrate afterwards, and you you understand why people are romantic about what happens on Friday nights, and why the term Friday Night Lights is such a staple in the United States. So just a great win. You know, we started off well. We did about everything we wanted to do. But then kind of had to hang on there.
13: Indeed. Well, first of all, a new look offense, something that folks around these parts have not seen that much of from the Jackets. But your thoughts on how that offense looked this
12: evening?
13: Well,
12: I mean, you know, you can play offensive football, you know, 1,000 different ways, but you better believe in what you're doing.
13: Right.
12: And we believe in it. We got a great coaching staff that does a good job, you know, coaching the guys up, you know, we're not a finished product by any means, but I love our guys' effort, you know, it's just fun to watch. You know, I mean, we had several guys cramping up. You know, Eli Ramsey had a good game at running back. Darion Tibbs did well at running back. Caden Crawford, as a big running back, it's just when he gets in the secondary, it's a little different coming at those guys. So just like the way he finished runs. And then, you know, Ashton McDaniels kind of he's our offensive leader. I mean,
13: right.
12: you play quarterback in any offense, and you're kind of the guy. When he went down with the injury, I thought CEO came in and did a phenomenal job. And couldn't be happier for CEO. And, you know, threw some really good balls. You know, there's a couple that we didn't catch. But what I liked most about him is he was poised. It was just like, okay, coach, I'm going to go in there and do what I'm supposed to do. And he did it, and he did it well. Made a great throw. And Caden Dixon made a great catch there.
13: Okay, we were wondering who that was because we were having a hard time seeing through the tinted glass here. It was a great throw. I mean,
12: phenomenal throw.
13: And great protection from that offensive line on that play, too.
12: Great protection. And, you know, you're in a situation right there where, you know, you're way out of field goal range. Mm-hmm. You know, if you punt it on a short field like that, probably going to go in the end zone, and you gain 15 yards of yardage.
13: Right.
12: So, you know, you're going to give the ball back to them if you don't convert or if you punt it away. So take a shot at the end zone. We kind of felt all night like we could take advantage of the corners, but we were doing such a good job of you know, controlling the line of scrimmage and running the ball that we never – you know, really branched out there just because, you know, not turning the ball over is paramount in a high school football game. But, you know, KD did a great job coming off the line. It's actually a little option route.
13: Okay.
12: But he kept it vertical and great throw, great catch.
13: Some good things from your defense, too. I want to go back to that first quarter, the first touchdown that Crawford. Okay, you guys get the punt blocked. Marion's got in great position, but they missed the field goal on the bad snap, and you guys take advantage of that and get down for that first
12: quarter. Yeah, I mean, that was big just because, one, we felt like we moved the ball well early, but we weren't finishing drives. And but then, you know, we got in there and getting that heavy package, and those guys did a great job of you know, moving the line of scrimmage, not just controlling it,
13: right,
12: but moving it. And, you know, Caden punched it in. So that was a big swing. Just because after a punt block and you think momentum swing is going to be in their favor, and then you come right back and get momentum back on your side.
13: And defensively, some great play. And T.J. Jackson, wow, he looked like a receiver out there.
12: Well, you know what? He'd be one heck of a receiver.
13: Yeah, boy.
12: You know, I love those. You know, our three guys in the secondary are all sophomores.
13: Wow.
12: And, you know, we've talked about it as a coaching staff that there's going to be times where they do some things just from lack of experience. But the ceiling for those guys is so high. You know, Carson Stovall got an interception in the scrimmage game against Osceola. Yeah. And then TJ makes the big play to kind of seal the victory tonight. So couldn't be prouder of those guys. And, you know, Justin Skinner does a great job with our defense. They're very fast. And gosh, I mean, Jeremiah Dent is one heck of a player.
14: Yeah. I tell you, Adonis Alston, he had some nice plays this evening.
12: You know, one thing that's fun about him, you know, anytime you look at a defensive line and you see skilled player numbers,
14: right,
12: then you know that, you know, there's a little more athleticism than the regular guy. And even though Mikael Ward's got number 57, he may be the most athletic of them all.
14: I tell you, he made a couple of great plays.
12: But those five guys at the linebacker spots, you know, Vince Little, Caden Crawford, Noah Stewart, Braden Smith, who am I forgetting?
14: Let's see, Jackson. Let's see,
12: Adonis. Adonis Alston.
14: Yeah.
12: So, you know, those five guys can really run, and they're very, very physical as well. So, it's fun to watch what Coach Skinner does. And I think I may have told you. You'll never hear me say a negative word about Clay Toddy because he. You know, he's won more games than I may ever coach in. But, you know, he had a philosophy of how he wanted to do defense.
14: Sure.
12: And I'm a little different. I'm kind of like, you know, you asked me about the new offense, and I think it's coaching what you believe.
14: Right.
12: And, you know, when first started talking to Coach Skinner, it was, you know, he believes in that 3-3 stack. And he's really, really good at it. And so why would I try to act like I can, you know, overcome belief with knowledge? I mean, a lot of times belief in high school football goes way beyond, you know, what you know. So he gets those guys playing fast and they're fun to watch. And they've really kind of carried us summer and you know, throughout the scrimmage game and, you know, really early in the game when we were kind of moving the ball, but, you know, not finishing great, you know, when he kept the zero on the board, we found a way to find a footing. So, you know, I those guys are going to continue to do well, and we're going to keep getting better offensively. And, you know, I think I told you that, you know, Marion's a great barometer game because, you know, if you ask all the coaches in our conference, you know, if you did a poll and Marion was in our conference, I pretty much guarantee that Marion would be one of the top two. So being able to play with them and then coming out with a win, you know, it'll go a long way. Now, you know, with belief, you got to avoid complacency.
14: Sure.
12: So, you know, we need to keep, you know, remembering that we have potential. And Coach Perry Darby used to always say that potential means you hadn't done anything yet.
14: Okay.
12: So we still need to play with the chip on our shoulder. As happy as I am that we're starting to believe in what we're doing, we still need to kind of wear that underdog mantle and go forward with that.
6: Next week, it's the renewal of the longtime rivalry with the Forest City Mustangs. Win escaped Sam Smith Stadium one season ago with a 26-25 win. Kickoff is set for 7 p.m. next Friday night at Yellow Jacket Stadium. The Cross County Thunderbirds opened defense of their Class 2A state championship and the Ty Mims era with a 24-20 win over their county line rival Harrisburg last night. All of Cross County's points came in the first quarter as the T-Birds built a 24-12 lead going into halftime. The T-Birds struck first on a short run by sophomore Corbin Kraft. The two-point attempt by Colby Walker was good as Cross County took an 8-0 lead with 8:39 left in the opening quarter. Harrisburg's Javen Thompson put the first points on the board for Harrisburg with 7:36 left in the first quarter. A two-point attempt was no good, and Cross County led 8-6. Aiden Kraft found his brother Corbin Kraft for a 40-yard touchdown pass with just over 6 minutes left in the quarter, and Aiden Kraft added on the 2 points to give Cross County a 16-6 advantage. Aiden Kraft added another score on a 24-yard touchdown run, and the 2-point attempt was also good, giving Cross County a 24-6 lead with just 45 seconds left in the first quarter. Harrisburg posed a comeback, scoring in the second quarter and again in the third to make a 24-20 score in favor of the Thunderbirds. Cross County had several strong defensive stops down the stretch, including at the goal line, to hang on for the victory. The T-Birds will be at Palestine Wheatley next Friday. The Patriots have won two in a row over Cross County. Both of those were Paschal Bowl games. In other results yesterday, Valley View beat West Memphis 34-13, Valonia over Nettleton 39-33, Little Rock Christian over Harding Academy 45-13, Searcy beat Batesville 54-13, Batesville Southside over Brookland 35-23, Paragould beat Manila 45-21, Green County Tech over Salem 31-6, Jonesboro over Cabot 14-12, Gosnell over Caruthersville, Missouri, 41-6. Heber Springs over Atkins, 56-28. Walnut Ridge over East Poinsett County, 53-14. Jonesboro Westside over Riverview, 35-0. Stuttgart over Lone Oak, 35-19. Risen over DeWitt, 48-20. Melbourne over Hoxie, 41-7. Newport over Mark Tree, 41-18. Little Rock Mills over Osceola, 30-14. Palestine Wheatley over Desart 22-16, Hamburg over Dumas 30-8, Clarendon over Little Rock Episcopal 38-14, and Bald Knob over Marianna 30-12. Let's take a look at your forecast. The rest of today, sunny, highs in the lower 90s, northeast winds around 5 miles per hour. Tonight mostly clear, lows around 70, light and variable winds. Sunday, sunny, highs in the mid-90s, south winds around 5 miles per hour. Sunday night mostly clear, lows in the mid-70s, south winds around 5 miles per hour. And your Monday, sunny, highs in the mid-90s, south winds around 5 miles per hour, heat index values up to 105. This has been your look at local and regional news.
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1: 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Coming here was literally life or death and was so scary. But St. Jude is fighting for one goal, like this one mission, life. And that gave us hope. We haven't received a single bill from St. Jude, so I really can just focus on what's best for Brinley.
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As you think about the pain of separation today, realize that there are few things more painful than having someone who seems to love us turn around and leave us. We do indeed have to burn their memories out of our minds, but not burn buildings down. The tragedy of the last song is that he let his feelings turn to violence. We're not bigger people because we've burned a building or beat someone up or shot someone. We need to feel our feelings, to talk them out, but not act them out. When we respond in a violent way, all we do is set up a circle of retribution, of getting even. As Martin Luther King said so well, revenge makes us even, but forgiveness makes us better. True, when we're hurting, forgiveness seems impossible. You mean I let them get away with this? But in fact, forgiveness is also an act of self-love. If we carry bitterness, anger, resentment inside us, all we do is hurt ourselves. As I've said so often before, bitterness is like drinking poison, hoping an enemy will get sick. Ultimately, getting even stinks. It reminds me of the question of, what do you get if you cross a bear with a skunk? The answer is Winnie the Pooh. Rather than do something to hurt others, better to look inside ourselves to see what part of us tries to possess others. What part of us tries to control others? What part of us may be driving others away from us? We can't get back together with someone else until we first get ourselves together. If you

As you think about the pain of separation today and the joy of healing, realize we can physically leave someone, but we can't leave our minds behind. In fact, when we leave, we often begin to feel our loneliness, to miss the good parts of being with someone, to regret we didn't try harder to stay together. So many breakups and separations are avoidable if only two people took the time to really talk and listen, to ask a counselor for help, to try a marriage encounter weekend. It's so easy to focus on what someone is not and miss all that someone is. We compound the problem by allowing our pride to keep us separated. If we realize we made a mistake, there's no harm in calling to apologize. No, the other person may not want us back, but at least we have the courage to own what we contributed to the breakup and to at least try. Again, as I've said so often over the years, if we don't ask, the answer is always no. If we truly loved this person, we can at least be proud that we did not add to that person's pain, did not do harm to them, did not lose our dignity, even if we lost the person. There's a wonderful quote by Byrne Williams which reads, "There was never a night or a problem that could defeat sunrise or hope. Never a night or a problem that could defeat sunrise or hope." There are dark nights of the soul for all of us. There are defeats for all of us. But there's also hope. If not hope of restoring one relationship, at least hope of building another or of building a healthy life alone. That's why violence in the form of homicide or suicide is always the wrong answer. They're permanent solutions to temporary problems. On a lighter note, when I think of crimes of violence, I think of the story of two convicts in jail, and one turned to his cellmate and says, "I need to call my lawyer right away." And the other convict said, "Well, here, here's my cell phone." The pain of separation can sometimes feel like a prison cell. We can be physically separate, but we can still feel their presence. It's that.

As we think about the pain of separation today and the joy of healing, we recognize that our feelings sometimes have a mind of their own. It is not easy separating from someone who has been important to us. The sight, the scent, the touch, all the other things we associate with them stay with us. Along with the memories of things about the person, there are also things that get kicked up within us. Sometimes our darkest feelings of self-hatred, self-doubt, feelings of not being good enough, memories of past rejections all come to the surface. We not only feel our hurt, we also tend to focus all of our anger on this one person. Again, an important part of healing is to break our obsession by getting our thoughts and feelings out by talking to someone. We can never allow our personal hurt to turn into actions of hurting someone else. So many separations come from misunderstandings, not really hearing what someone said, giving interpretations to someone else's actions or behaviors that they did not intend. An important question to ask in any effort at talking things out is, what did you mean by that? Help me to understand what you're saying. Obviously, some people don't understand when, in fact, they won't understand. Some people play the victim role in relationships so they can blame the other person for leaving them. One thing, however, is eternally true. The other person left us for some reason. It may not mean that it's something bad about us, just something that might put someone else off. We do need to learn how we come across to others. Again, on a later note, when I think of misunderstandings, I think of the second grader coming home to her mother and saying, "Mommy, we learned how to make babies in school today." And trying to control her shock, the mother replied, "Oh, how do you make babies?" "Easy," said the second grader. "You change the Y to I and add ES." Before we jump to conclusions, it's always important to hear what someone else is really saying.

0: As we think about the pain of separation, the joy of healing, today realize that wanting to be loved can make us promise some pretty impossible things. Climbing up the sky to take down the stars might be a bit difficult, but it does sound romantic. It reminds me of the story of the ringmaster talking to the clown and saying that the acrobats had just married. And was it love at first sight, the clown asked? Yes, replied the ringmaster. The acrobats really flipped over each other. Many times, many of us are more in love with the feeling of falling in love than with actually being in love with another person. The romance, the excitement of first love, the dreams for the future, all the idealizing of the other person all make falling in love a state of ecstasy as well as a state of temporary insanity. Ironically, it's only when the first feelings wear off that we can really begin to love someone as they are. That's why, just as it's important not to make any important decisions when you're grieving, it's also important not to jump to any conclusions after you first meet someone. It reminds me of the ad in the paper for an executive for a mouse trap company. The ad read, "Must be able to make snap decisions." While snap decisions may be good for mouse traps, they're rarely good for people. Just as it takes 9 months to move from conception to birth, so it takes even more time to move from infatuation to the birth of real and lasting love. As someone has wisely said, being heard and hearing another person is more than just listening. It's letting ourselves be touched in an intimate way by the other's words. When I think of birth and love, I think of the story of the 9-year-old who had a school assignment titled, "Where My Family Came From." And so the little girl asked her mother, "Mom, where do I come from?" And her mother replied, "The stork brought you." And the girl then asked, "Mom, where do you come from?" And the mother replied, "The stork brought me too." And the girl said, "Well, where did grandmom come from?" The little mother replied, "Well, the stork brought her too." And so the little girl sat down and wrote in her paper, "For 3 generations, there have been no natural births in our family." We can't begin to heal until we can begin to be honest about all aspects of life. We have to say what we mean and mean what we say.
1: Oh.

As you think about the journey from the pain of separating to the joy of healing, we realize that there are many components to the trip. We need to be able to talk out our hurt, not act out our hurt. We need to rebuild our sense of self-worth. Because someone did not want to be with us does not mean we are not worth being with. Healing also involves understanding what we do that keeps people at a distance, what we do that puts people off, what we do that makes people not feel close to us. I often think of that famous line, some people seem cold when they are only afraid. If we're quiet or withdrawn, others may think we don't like them when in fact we're only shy. If we're loud and outgoing, others may be put off by what they think is our showing off. It's important to learn how we come across to others. Involved in the healing process is the deeper realization that the answer to the ending of a relationship may not be finding a new relationship. Marriage is really not for everyone. There's no disgrace to not marrying. We can have good friends, go out with them, volunteer to hold babies or teach children if you want to be around children. In other words, we can live full and fulfilled lives without marriage. The focus of healthy people is not on finding someone else, but on being the best person I can be. No one else can meet all of our needs or fulfill all of our fantasies. Despite the fairy tales, there really are no Prince Charmings to rescue us and no fair damsels in distress waiting to be rescued. They are just other human beings with family histories, good and bad, with personal issues, good and bad, with needs and expectations, good and bad. Once we acknowledge that this other perfect person is really a creation of our imagination, then we don't take the loss of a relationship as the end of the world, nor do we make the finding of a special person the beginning of heaven. Psychopaths and sociopaths aside, all of us will disappoint each other, not because we are bad, but because we are human. We all come bearing treasures of love, and we all come with empty coffers to be filled. We learn at some point in life that we can't satisfy all the needs someone else has and they can't fill all of our needs. When we come to accept the other person as they are, not as we fantasize they will be, then love can begin. To cherish someone, my favorite word in the English language, to cherish someone is to love them with all their warts and flaws. Abuse, addictions, and affairs to the contrary, true love loves the unlovable and accepts the unacceptable. We learn to accept others as they are once we have accepted ourselves as we are. And we learn to do that when we learn that God loves us that way, the God that the Psalms describe as slow to anger and abounding in love and forgiveness. Controlling our anger and abounding in love and forgiveness makes it possible to love someone from this moment on to the moment when eternity begins.

0: 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For a printed transcript of today's show, please send $4 to Father Joe Scripps, Post Office Box 264, Jarrettsville, Maryland 21084.
1: Well, it's been fun today on the Country Road, so join me again next week, and we'll put our lives together again for another half hour and share a few songs and a few reflections on a country road. Country Road is produced through the facilities of WPOC in Baltimore. I'm Father Joe Gregg.

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2: Leaders of the Seneca Nation are calling for President Trump to rescind his executive order to rename Lake Ontario as Lake America. President J. Conrad Seneca said Friday the name change violated the terms of a 1794 treaty between Native Americans and the U.S. government. He called the move irresponsible in a statement, noting the original treaty was signed by President George Washington to establish a commitment to peace. As Gabe Gutierrez reports, Canadian Prime Minister Mark Carney does not intend to change how he refers to the Great Lake, which borders New York and Canada's province of Ontario.
3: Canada's Prime Minister also noting the name Ontario is more than 400 years old, adding Canadians will always call it that, then, now, and always. The President doubling down, also touting a similar order he signed last year, renaming the Gulf of Mexico the Gulf of America.
2: The president has been focusing on the U.S. trade war with Canada. The death toll from the Nepal flood has now risen to more than 500. Janice Mackey Frere reports from the flood zone in Kathmandu.
4: Days after catastrophic flooding here that wiped out entire communities. Hundreds have been saved, but hundreds more are still missing. Outside a hospital in Kathmandu, posters are appearing appealing for help. Dozens of Americans are still unaccounted for.
2: Meantime, President Trump says the U.S. is sending aid to Nepal. In the Oval Office yesterday, Trump said Nepal's leaders have been told they'll get anything they want. The defense has rested its case in the Tupac Shakur murder trial. Closing arguments are set to begin Monday after the jury was sent home for the weekend. The defendant, Dwayne Keffi D. Davis, is accused of planning the 1996 Las Vegas drive-by shooting that claimed the life of the rapper. He's pleaded not guilty and could face life behind bars if convicted. Davis chose not to take the stand in the trial that's been 30 years in the making. The defense attempted to build reasonable doubt regarding the thoroughness of the original investigation. I'm Lisa Carton. Canadian Prime Minister Mark Carney says retaliatory tariffs on the U.S. will begin on September 8th. Jim Forbes has more.
5: He announced the move at a Saturday morning news conference in response to the Trump administration's new 50% tariffs on Canadian goods.
6: Canadian exports to the United States lower costs for American families. In contrast, tariffs are taxes. Taxes which are ultimately paid by U.S. consumers.
5: Carney said he will release more details in the coming days, adding that his government takes the step reluctantly. The tariffs impact about $20 billion worth of Canadian imports.
2: California Governor Gavin Newsom is on a four-day tour of southern states. The Democrat is a potential 2028 presidential candidate and has announced his Take It Back tour. Newsom's tour will take him to South Carolina, which the DNC recently announced would vote first in the Democratic primary in January, and also Alabama and North Carolina. The tour kicks off Wednesday. Former Dallas Cowboys quarterback and CBS NFL analyst Tony Romo is facing several charges stemming from his arrest in Wisconsin last month. Michael Kastner reports.
7: They were officially filed on Thursday. Police say Romo, who was arrested on July 23rd, faces three charges, including first offense, OWI, possessing open intoxicants, and unsafe passing. CBS Sports President David Burson says there's no timetable for Romo's return to the broadcast booth after the network work placed him on leave. He's scheduled to appear in court on September 21st.
2: Labor Day travelers are being told to get ready for high costs and heavy traffic. AAA says round-trip airfare will cost about $750 on average. That's up 2% from last year. Hotel bookings have also gone up 9% in the U.S. and 12% elsewhere. Labor Day is a week.

0: Vine Ripe tomatoes are 98 cents a pound. Kentucky Legend Hickory Smoked Bacon is $8.98. 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
1: Hays. Hi, everyone. Lots of sunshine around for our Saturday forecast. Temperatures this afternoon will stretch into the low 90s. Tonight, clear skies and a low of 69. We'll get hotter and definitely more humid as we move into Sunday. Tomorrow will be sunny, hot, with a high of 97 degrees. No rain in the forecast for a while. Monday will be sunny, hotter, with a high of 98. Right now, it looks like Tuesday stays the same, sunny, 98 degrees. From the Arkansas Now Weather Center, I'm meteorologist Laura Huckabee.

You know the heart of country music still beats in Luke the Drifter. You can tell it when he sang I Saw the Light. Old Marty, Hank, and Lefty, why, I can feel them right here with me.

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2: Hi, everyone. Lots of sunshine around for our Saturday forecast. Temperatures this afternoon will stretch into the low 90s. Tonight, clear skies and a low of 69. We'll get hotter and definitely more humid as we move into Sunday. Tomorrow will be sunny, hot, with a high of 97 degrees. No rain in the forecast for a while. Monday will be sunny, hotter, with a high of 98. Right now, it looks like Tuesday stays the same, sunny, 98 degrees. From the Arkansas Now Weather Center, I'm meteorologist Laura Huckabee.

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2: Hi, everyone. Lots of sunshine around for our Saturday forecast. Temperatures this afternoon will stretch into the low 90s. Tonight, clear skies and a low of 69. We'll get hotter and definitely more humid as we move into Sunday. Tomorrow will be sunny, hot, with a high of 97 degrees. No rain in the forecast for a while. Monday will be sunny, hotter, with a high of 98. Right now, it looks like Tuesday stays the same, sunny, 98 degrees. From the Arkansas Now Weather Center, I'm meteorologist Laura Huckabee.

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1: President Trump expects gas prices to drop because of a new oil deal with Venezuela. Trump announced Friday the U.S. has secured majority control over 65 billion barrels of oil in Venezuela, which more than doubles American oil reserves, with the president saying it greatly increases our oil supply and will substantially lower gas prices for all Americans. Venezuela reportedly has about 300 billion barrels of proven oil reserves, the largest in the world. Leaders of the Seneca Nation are calling for President Trump to rescind his executive order to rename Lake Ontario as Lake America. President J. Conrad Seneca said Friday the name change violated the terms of a 1794 treaty between Native Americans and the U.S. government. He called the move irresponsible in a statement, noting the original treaty was signed by President George Washington to establish a commitment to peace. Canadian Prime Minister Mark Carney and New York Governor Kathy Hochul also condemned the renaming effort. Jury deliberations will continue Monday in the Lindsey Clancy murder trial. The Massachusetts jury has been deliberating since Thursday and has so far been unable to reach a verdict. Clancy admits to strangling her three young children in 2023, but pleaded not guilty to three counts of first-degree murder by reason of insanity. Emily Ikeda has insight to the jury room.
2: Clancy's attorney seen walking a box of exhibits into the courthouse. He says the jury requested to see the knife she harmed herself with and two bags of pills.
1: Prosecutors allege the killings were premeditated, while the defense says Clancy suffered a postpartum psychotic break. The Grand Ole Opry is paying special tribute to Dolly Parton tonight. Organizers say the event in Nashville will highlight some of her greatest hits and celebrate her life, music, and lasting impact on country music. Dolly was 80 years old, and tonight's tribute will be live streamed online so country music fans worldwide can enjoy the show. I'm Lisa Carton. Federal Reserve Chairman Kevin Warsh says trends matter most when making monetary policy decisions.
3: Each of these broad inflation measures have fallen significantly from their highs of a few years ago, but progress over the last couple of years has been more modest.
1: Speaking Friday at the Central Bank's annual symposium in Jackson Hole, Wyoming, Warsh said the Fed has work to do if inflation persists above its target of 2%. He added short-term interest rates are the predominant tool to achieve the dual mandate. The Fed chair says he's been impressed with the economy as it appears to have strengthened while dealing with a good amount of stress. Pete Hegseth is denying that he's considering a run for president in 2028. On Friday, NBC News reported two sources familiar with conversations said the Pentagon chief had been privately discussing the possibility. Hegseth responded to the article in a post saying they told NBC it was 100% false, but that they just lie with anonymous sources. Two other members of the Trump administration, Vice President J.D. Vance and Secretary of State Marco Rubio, are also seen as possible 2028 candidates. General Mills says it's removing artificial colors from all of its cereals. Here's Tammy Trujillo.
4: According to the company, the move means that brands including Lucky Charms and Trix are now made and available without synthetic color additives. General Mills also said that 90% of its U.S. products have moved away from artificial colors, and it remains on track to complete the removal of artificial colors from all of its U.S. retail products by the end of next year. Health and Human Services Secretary Robert F. Kennedy Jr. has pushed for the removal of artificial dyes and colors as part of his Make America Healthy Again initiative.
1: NASA is launching a new telescope into space. Officials say the Nancy Grace Roman Space Telescope is scheduled to launch aboard a SpaceX Falcon Heavy rocket from the Kennedy Space Center Sunday morning at 7:26 a.m. Eastern. Live coverage of the liftoff will begin at 6:20. I'm Lisa Carton.
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6: Hey everyone, lots of sunshine around for our Saturday forecast. Temperatures this afternoon will stretch into the low 90s. Tonight, clear skies and a low of 69. We'll get hotter and definitely more humid as we move into Sunday. Tomorrow will be sunny, hot, with a high of 97 degrees. No rain in the forecast for a while. Monday will be sunny, hotter, with a high of 98. Right now, it looks like Tuesday stays the same, sunny, 98 degrees. From the Arkansas Now Weather Center, I'm meteorologist Laura Huckabee.

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1: Here is today's church bulletin. A CK-sponsored rodeo will be held at the Three Trees Cowboy Church Arena Saturday, September 5th. It will begin at 7 p.m. Riders should pre-register by Monday, August 31st. It will include mutton busting and steer riding. A park and community health fair will be held Saturday, September 5th at the Shady Grove Missionary Baptist Church. It will be held from 10 a.m. to 2 p.m. Wynn Presbyterian Church will hold its next Cherry Falls Memorial Concert Tuesday, September 29th. It will begin at 7 p.m. and will feature Scott Moore on trumpet and Gabriel Statham on piano and organ. The concert is free.
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3: Hi, everyone. Lots of sunshine around for our Saturday forecast. Temperatures this afternoon will stretch into the low 90s. Tonight, clear skies and a low of 69. We'll get hotter and definitely more humid as we move into Sunday. Tomorrow will be sunny, hot, with a high of 97 degrees. No rain in the forecast for a while. Monday will be sunny, hotter, with a high of 98. Right now, it looks like Tuesday stays the same, sunny, 98 degrees. From the Arkansas Now Weather Center, I'm meteorologist Laura Huckabee.

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2: Hi, everyone. Lots of sunshine around for our Saturday forecast. Temperatures this afternoon will stretch into the low 90s. Tonight, clear skies and a low of 69. We'll get hotter and definitely more humid as we move into Sunday. Tomorrow will be sunny, hot, with a high of 97 degrees. No rain in the forecast for a while. Monday will be sunny, hotter, with a high of 98. Right now, it looks like Tuesday stays the same, sunny, 98 degrees. From the Arkansas Now Weather Center, I'm meteorologist Laura Huckabee.

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2: President Trump will appear at the Pentagon to mark the 25th anniversary of the attacks on September 11th, 2001, instead of visiting New York City. He's also threatening to sue the New York Times for its story, claiming he's skipping the annual 9/11 event at Ground Zero because he would not be permitted to speak. In a Truth Social post, Trump says he's been to the ceremony many times and no one speaks because he recognizes it's a solemn ceremony. Trump adds,

0: It's a day to remember the victims and their beautiful family members. Thousands are missing as the death toll has risen to over 600 from the Nepal flood. Officials in the Himalayan country say over 2,500 people, including dozens of Americans and other foreigners, remain missing and that the residents of an entire village seems to have been washed away. Rebecca Bunden reports from Kathmandu that people have been showing up hoping for information about missing family and friends.
1: We saw them writing down names of children, young children, people of all ages who are missing, and it was just staggering, really, the sheer number of people that are still searching for their loved ones, and it really reminds us of the scale of this disaster.
0: The collapse of a glacier sent a deadly wall of water through a mountain town near the Chinese border. NASA is set to launch a powerful new telescope into space. Officials say a SpaceX Falcon Heavy rocket carrying the Nancy Grace Roman Space Telescope is preparing to lift off from the Kennedy Space Center tomorrow at 7:26 a.m. Eastern. After Sunday's launch, the Space Observatory will spend about 30 days traveling to its destination, about a million miles from Earth, where it will reportedly be able to see over a billion galaxies and exoplanets. It's expected to begin its science mission early next year. A new study shows long-term melatonin users have a 90% higher risk of developing heart failure over 5 years. However, the findings do not prove that melatonin itself caused the increased risks, but they do raise questions about long-term safety. I'm Lisa Carton. Republican Steve Hilton believes his chances of being elected California's next governor are improving. That's what he tells the Clay Travis and Buck Sexton show.
2: Californians are sick and tired of what's going on. They're looking for a positive alternative. And, you know, it's not at all going to be an easy path the next 2 months, but we can win this race. I'm very certain of that.
0: He says the initial poll when his general election campaign started showed him trailing Democrat Javier Becerra by 25%, reflecting the results of the primary election. In the latest poll, the gap is down to less than 10%. California has not elected a Republican governor in 20 years. President Trump has signed an executive order Friday creating a new military academy. We get more from Lisa Taylor.
3: The U.S. Space Academy will be dedicated to educating and training people pursuing careers in space. Announcing the plan during the appearance at NASA's Johnson Space Center in Houston, Trump said the rapid growth of the Space Force and the commercial space industry inspired the new academy. He added that it's clear that we need to educate and train an entire generation of skilled service members, engineers, civil operators, and everything else to do what we have to do.
0: President Trump is awarding the Congressional Space Medal of Honor to the crew of NASA's Artemis II mission. The ceremony took place at the Johnson Space Center in Houston.
4: We gather here on these historic grounds, though, to celebrate the immense courage and service of four intrepid space heroes whose sense of daring and adventure led them further from Earth than anyone has ever traveled before.
0: NASA astronauts Reid Weissman, Victor Glover, and Christina Koch, along with Canadian Space Agency astronaut Jeremy Hansen, were the first humans to travel around the moon in more than a half century in their 10-day mission. They splashed down safely on April 10th. Trump said when the crew was making their trip around the moon, it was almost like the world stopped to watch. I'm Lisa Carton.
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6: Hi, everyone. Lots of sunshine around for our Saturday forecast. Temperatures this afternoon will stretch into the low 90s. Tonight, clear skies and a low of 69. We'll get hotter and definitely more humid as we move into Sunday. Tomorrow will be sunny, hot, with a high of 97 degrees. No rain in the forecast for a while. Monday will be sunny, hotter, with a high of 98. Right now, it looks like Tuesday stays the same, sunny, 98 degrees. From the Arkansas Now Weather Center, I'm meteorologist Laura.

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2: Hi, everyone. Lots of sunshine around for our Saturday forecast. Temperatures this afternoon will stretch into the low 90s. Tonight, clear skies and a low of 69. We'll get hotter and definitely more humid as we move into Sunday. Tomorrow will be sunny, hot, with a high of 97 degrees. No rain in the forecast for a while. Monday will be sunny, hotter, with a high of 98. Right now, it looks like Tuesday stays the same, sunny, 98 degrees. From the Arkansas Now Weather Center, I'm meteorologist Laura Huckabee.

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1: Hi, everyone. Lots of sunshine around for our Saturday forecast. Temperatures this afternoon will stretch into the low 90s. Tonight, clear skies and a low of 69. We'll get hotter and definitely more humid as we move into Sunday. Tomorrow will be sunny, hot, with a high of 97 degrees. No rain in the forecast for a while. Monday will be sunny, hotter, with a high of 98. Right now, it looks like Tuesday stays the same, sunny, 98 degrees. From the Arkansas Now Weather Center, I'm meteorologist Laura Huckabee.

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1: Rescue efforts are resuming in Nepal today as the death toll from this week's flooding has risen to over 600. Officials in the Himalayan country say over 2,500 people, including dozens of Americans and other foreigners, remain missing, and that the residents of an entire village seems to have been washed away are in dire need of support. Rebecca Bunden reports from Kathmandu.
2: We're hearing from people here that it's such a challenging situation for those rescue teams. They're also talking about, you know, limitations in the number of helicopters that hampers this process, including distributing supplies.
1: The flood happened Wednesday when the collapse of a glacier sent a wall of water rushing through a mountain town near the Chinese border. A federal judge is blocking a postal service regulation that would affect mail-in ballots. Mayfield explains.
3: The measure would implement a provision of President Trump's executive order regarding mail-in voting. The order allows the Postal Service to exert control over mail-in ballots in the lead-up to the midterms. The judge ruled the regulation is likely unlawful, as the federal government cannot interfere in elections without the permission of Congress. This comes a day after the same judge lifted a nationwide block on Trump's order.
1: In Southern California, community groups in the city of Boyle Heights say they intend to sue Lineage Logistics, the operator of the warehouse that burned more than 2 months ago, leaving them to deal with smoke and weeks of rotting food. Rich Cassone has details.
4: We're all getting sick.
5: Community members spoke out at a press conference Friday where they announced the filing of the intent to sue.
4: These are the faces of the people who the city, the county, the state have left behind.
5: A report from St. John's Community Health says that 36% of more than 1,000 patients they treated after the fire had serious acute health conditions connected to exposure to the smoke.
4: We've had to become experts in our own poisoning.
1: In a statement, the groups intending to sue say they aren't asking for money. They want a judge to make Lineage say on the record what it has put into the air. I'm Lisa Carton. A federal judge is questioning a new push to recognize President Trump by adding his name to the Kennedy Center in Washington, D.C. Tammy Trujillo has the latest.
6: The center's board voted earlier this month to honor Trump with an inscription on the building, despite a ruling that removed his name from the center earlier this year. U.S. District Court Judge Christopher Cooper questioned the new push during a hearing on Thursday, saying he might have to block the proposal because the board was moving too quickly. The Justice Department informed the court late yesterday that the Kennedy Center board would not try to add Trump's name to the building before October 8th, giving the judge more time to consider his ruling.
1: U.S. Immigration and Customs Enforcement, or ICE, has officially agreed to buy nearly $17 million worth of electric shock gloves, Michael Kastner reports.
7: The ICE contract was released Thursday on a federal database and shows a $16.7 million contract for 6,000 gloves that can deliver electric shocks intended to help officers control resisting detainees. The federal records show the six-month deal was signed Wednesday with a Kentucky company called Compliant Technologies. It says the gloves should not be used on the elderly, pregnant women, small children, or the severely handicapped.
1: There are lots of questions after a man burst into flames while standing in the lobby of a Manhattan office building Friday afternoon. Here's Andrew Whitman.
8: It happened just before 3 p.m. in a building on Hudson Street in Lower Manhattan. That building is home to Google's New York City offices, but there's no indication that they or anyone else was a target. The 63-year-old, who is stable and hospitalized with burns on most of his upper body, was wearing a backpack. Officials think the backpack may have ignited first. No political material or anything else indicating a cause or motive was found. Police say he didn't say anything before the flames appeared.
1: A Tennessee airport may soon be named after Dolly Parton. Governor Bill Lee has announced his intent to name the Nashville International Airport after the late country singer. I'm Lisa Carton.
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10: Hey everyone, lots of sunshine around for our Saturday forecast. Temperatures this afternoon will stretch into the low 90s. Tonight, clear skies and a low of 69. We'll get hotter and definitely more humid as we move into Sunday. Tomorrow will be sunny, hot, with a high of 97 degrees. No rain in the forecast for a while. Monday will be sunny, hotter, with a high of 98. Right now, it looks like Tuesday stays the same, sunny, 98 degrees. From the Arkansas Now Weather Center, I'm meteorologist Laura Huckabee.

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2: Hi, everyone. Lots of sunshine around for our Saturday forecast. Temperatures this afternoon will stretch into the low 90s. Tonight, clear skies and a low of 69. We'll get hotter and definitely more humid as we move into Sunday. Tomorrow will be sunny, hot, with a high of 97 degrees. No rain in the forecast for a while. Monday will be sunny, hotter, with a high of 98. Right now, it looks like Tuesday stays the same, sunny, 98 degrees. From the Arkansas Now Weather Center, I'm meteorologist Laura Huckabee.

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3: Hi, everyone. Lots of sunshine around for our Saturday forecast. Temperatures this afternoon will stretch into the low 90s. Tonight, clear skies and a low of 69. We'll get hotter and definitely more humid as we move into Sunday. Tomorrow will be sunny, hot, with a high of 97 degrees. No rain in the forecast for a while. Monday will be sunny, hotter, with a high of 98. Right now, it looks like Tuesday stays the same, sunny, 98 degrees. From the Arkansas Now Weather Center, I'm meteorologist Laura Huckabee.

Locally owned since 1956, EAB, East Arkansas Broadcasters. This is KWYN Wynn, the city with a smile. This is KWYN Wynn with the 5 o'clock news.

0: President Trump says the United States has secured majority control of over 65 billion barrels of oil in Venezuela and claims that's good news for drivers. In making the announcement, Trump said Friday, the deal more than doubles American oil reserves, greatly increases our oil supply, and will substantially lower gas prices for all Americans. Venezuela claims to have about 300 billion barrels of proven oil reserves, the largest in the world. Labor Day travelers are being told to get ready for high cost and heavy traffic. AAA says round-trip airfare will cost about $750 on average, up 2% from last year. Hotel bookings have also gone up 9% in the United States, 12% elsewhere. Labor Day is a week from Monday, and AAA says the best time to head to your destination will be this Thursday morning. The worst days for travel will be next Friday, Saturday, and Monday. Leaders of the Seneca Nation are calling for President Trump to rescind his executive order to rename Lake Ontario as Lake America. Lisa Carton reports.
1: President J. Conrad Seneca said Friday the name change violated the terms of a 1794 treaty between Native Americans and the U.S. government. He called the move irresponsible in a statement, noting the original treaty was signed by President George Washington to establish a commitment to peace. Canadian Prime Minister Mark Carney and New York Governor Kathy Hochul also condemned the renaming effort. I'm Lisa Carton.
0: Quiet quitting has found its way from the workplace to some marriages. In relationships, it refers to spouses who stay together despite lack of emotional effort or communication in the relationship. Relationship experts say couples may continue managing day-to-day responsibilities like household tasks and parenting, even as one partner becomes emotionally and physically disengaged. The term is trending on social media as users share videos and posts about staying in a marriage while feeling checked out. I'm Rob Martier. Community groups in Boyle Heights, California, say they intend to sue Lineage Logistics, the operator of a warehouse that burned more than 2 months ago, leaving them to deal with smoke and weeks of rotting food. Rich Cassone has details.
2: We're all getting sick. Week after week.
3: Community members spoke out at a press conference Friday where they announced the filing of the intent to sue.
2: These are the faces of the people who the city, the county, the state have left behind.
3: A report from St. John's Community Health says that 36% of more than 1,000 patients they treated after the fire had serious acute health conditions connected to exposure to the smoke.
2: We've had to become experts in our own poisoning.
3: In a statement, the groups intending to sue said they aren't asking for money. They want a judge to make Lineage say on the record what it has put into the air. I'm Rich Cassone.
0: More than 6 weeks after the most recent diagnosis of Legionnaires' disease on Manhattan's Upper East Side, two more deaths connected to the outbreak are being reported. City Health Commissioner Dr. Alistair Martin says the latest deaths bring the total to 94 cases and 11 deaths. Writing on X, he adds that there are now no patients hospitalized with Legionnaires as part of the cluster, and that the last remaining patient has recovered and gone home. Federal Reserve Chairman Kevin Warsh says trends matter most when making monetary policy decisions. Jim Forbes has more.
4: Speaking Friday at the Central Bank's annual symposium in Jackson Hole, Wyoming, Warsh said the Fed has, quote, work to do if inflation persists above its target of 2%.
5: Each of these broad inflation measures have fallen significantly from their highs of a few years ago, but progress over the last couple of years has been more modest.
4: He added short-term interest rates are the predominant tool to achieve the dual mandate. I'm Jim Forbes.
0: Two new movies are off to decent starts at the box office. Coyote vs. Acme made $1.7 million from Thursday previews. The Dog Stars brought in $850,000. I'm Rob Martier.
6: Hello, everyone. It is now time for your local and regional news. Today is Saturday, August 29th. Christopher Alsop of Wynn, the former Forest City Correctional Officer accused in 19 counts related to child sexual abuse material, was acquitted by a federal jury yesterday in Jonesboro. Defense Attorney Michael Kilkaiser argued that the Cross County Sheriff's Department, which investigated Alsop, had mishandled evidence and that its investigation was not thorough. Assistant U.S. Attorney Stacey Williams questioned Alsop's ability to remember the passcode to his iPhone, which she says could have potentially cleared him of the crime. Captain James Melton of the Cross County Sheriff's Department testified that he could not extract any data from Alsop's phone without the code, and the phone could also not be accessed by Arkansas State Crime Lab investigators. While acquitted on the federal charges, Ossoff is still facing a number of charges in Cross County, including 8 counts of rape and 1 count of engaging a child in sexually explicit conduct and computer exploitation of a child, as well as 28 counts of distribution, possession, or viewing matter depicting child sex. Ossoff is scheduled to go on trial in Cross County Circuit Court on November 16th. He is currently being held in the White County Jail in Searcy on a $1.25 million cash bond. A trial date has been set for a Wynn native charged with negligent homicide in the death of a Martree police officer. 28-year-old Kareem Jones, now of Martree, was in Poinsett County Circuit Court this week. Jones is being held in the Poinsett County Jail on a negligent homicide charge, as well as second-degree battery, second-degree criminal mischief, and reckless driving in the death of Martree police officer Trevor Howard. Howard died following a vehicle crash in late June. Jones reportedly failed to stop at a stop sign and struck the passenger side of a police vehicle, causing it to overturn. Howard was sitting in the passenger seat. Circuit Judge Pam Honeycutt has set a trial date of December 7th through 11th. Jones' attorney, Eugene Clifford, has also filed a motion asking for Jones' bond, which was raised from an initial $1,500 to $100,000, to be lowered. That motion will be heard in court next Thursday. Wynn City Hall issued a traffic light notice yesterday, advising residents that the traffic signals on Falls Boulevard at its intersections with Addison Drive and Highway 64 are currently operating on timers due to malfunctioning cameras. The city says new equipment has been ordered and will be installed as soon as it arrives. The city asks for patience and understanding until the signals return to normal operation. The city says drivers should be mindful of changing traffic patterns at these intersections until the repairs can be made. Crossridge Community Hospital Administrator Garrett Morgan says the current location for physical therapy will not go to waste after the unit moves from its current location.
7: We're very excited. Not at the point where we can announce it. We're waiting to hear back from some rural health funding to see if we're able to get option A. But option A will be great, which option B will also be good. But option A is where I'm really wanting us to be. I'm hoping that by the beginning of October, we'll be able to announce that.
6: As we have reported, the hospital's physical therapy department will be relocating from its current location to the old Hibbett Sports at the Oakwood Shopping Center. The hospital's health and wellness center, now located in the Wynn Apothecary building, will also move to the Oakwood Shopping Center site. Morgan says the goal is to have the transition completed by Christmas. A Wynn native will be among the 4 individuals recognized by Arkansas State University with its 2026 Emerging Young Alumni Award this fall. Arkansas State says Dr. Morgan Benefield, who is a Wynn High School graduate, will receive the award at a ceremony set for Thursday, October 8th at the Cooper Alumni Center. Benefield received her bachelor's degree from Arkansas State in 2014 and earned a Doctor of Medicine with honors from the University of Arkansas for Medical Sciences in 2018. She completed her residency at the University of Alabama and served as the first director of women's sports medicine and team physician for Crimson Tide Athletics. Benefield is a physician with Jonesboro Orthopedics and Sports Medicine, which is part of the St. Bernard's healthcare system. She offers a specialty clinic at Crossridge Community Hospital in Wynn each month. Benefield is also a team physician for Arkansas State and several area high schools.
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6: The University of Arkansas East Arkansas Community College has made USA Today's list of America's top vocational schools for a second year in a row. UEACC is one of only six schools recognized from Arkansas and one of only 135 schools nationwide to receive a five-star rating. The rankings are based on five primary metrics: graduation rate, graduate salary, years required to pay off net cost, social mobility, and diversity. USA Today says short-term certificate training programs in vocational and trade schools are the fastest-growing post-secondary credential in the United States. The rankings were created to help students find the vocational school that's right for them. Wynn Intermediate School has set the dates for its annual Grand Buddy Breakfast. The event allows students to have breakfast with their grandparents or another grand person in their lives. Breakfast will be $2.75 each. They will be on Monday, September 21st for 4th grade, Tuesday, September 22nd for 5th grade, and Wednesday, September 23rd for 6th grade. Breakfast begins at 7:30 a.m. each day. A menu will be announced. Cross County Elementary School has joined the Arkansas Pop Tab Challenge, benefiting Arkansas Children's Hospital and the Ronald McDonald House. Tabs can be saved from soda or soup cans, sparkling water, pet food, and more. Awards will be presented to the class in kindergarten through sixth grade that collects the most tabs. The collection drive will go through next April. The third annual Jody Lawson Scholarship Fundraiser will be held in late September.
9: We're going to do it at the Bill Thomas Tech Center, where EACC is, and we're going to serve catfish from 4:30 on. And we've got a gospel singing group coming in at that time. And so they will be singing until about 6 or 6:30, and then we're going to have a live auction. So we're kind of excited about this.
6: That was Joanne Lawson. Plates are $15 each, with the proceeds benefiting those attending private Christian college or university.
9: It goes to the Jody Lawson Memorial Scholarship, which is a scholarship for youth that are going to Assemblies of God colleges, and they're scattered throughout the United States. And as most people know, whenever you attend a private institution, private college or university, the prices are very, very high. It's very expensive. So every little bit helps. And we want to be able to help the students and provide a little bit of, extra money for them when they go to college. So usually in the spring, we will give the scholarship to a graduating senior.
6: It will be held on Saturday, September 26th. The live auction will begin at about 6:30 p.m., The Fish Fry Music by Brian Frames and Consuming Fire will begin at 4:30 p.m. For more information or for tickets, call Joanne Lawson, 870-270-7170, or Nita Hodges, 870-362-0581.
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6: Some sports news now. A new era of Yellow Jacket football started successfully Friday night. Wynn never trailed, but saw Marion fight back in the final 14 minutes. However, A late Jackets touchdown sealed a 35-22 win and Randy Coleman's debut as Wynn head coach. The Yellow Jackets took the lead with 1:32 left in the first quarter on the first of four of Caden Crawford's touchdowns, taking a direct snap and running in from 3 yards out. Augie Smith's conversion made it 7-0. With 2:38 left in the first half, Crawford found pay dirt from 15 yards away, giving Wynn a 14-zip halftime advantage. Midway through the third, Crawford made it 21-0 Jackets on a 1-yard scamper, but the Patriots started their comeback late in the frame. Running back Jeremiah Dent, an Arkansas commit, took a toss sweep and hit the sideline for a 58-yard score with 1:44 to go in the quarter, cutting Wynn's margin to 21-7. Then, with 9:14 to go in the fourth, backup QB Ben Bateman found Dejrian Love on a 5-yard touchdown pass to edge it to within 21-14. That score was set up on a back-to-back Dent runs for a combined 89 yards. Wynn put it back to a 2-score lead on Crawford's 38-yard gallop with an even 7 minutes to go. 2.5 minutes later, Bateman threw for a 24-yard touchdown, and PAT holder Cameron Riley ran in for a 2-point conversion to make it 28-22 Wynn with 4:30 to go. But the Yellow Jackets sealed the victory on the arm of backup quarterback Curtis Scott, who took over from Ashton McDaniel, who left the game with an injury in the second half. From the Patriots' 33-yard line, Scott hit Caden Dixon at the 5, and he took it the rest of the way. Then quarterback T.J. Jackson made a leaping interception at the Jackets' 11-yard line on Marion's final possession to seal the game. Unofficially, Wynn outgained Marion 317 yards to 301. The Patriots had been held to just 54 yards in the first half. McDaniel passed for 91 yards and rushed for 68. Crawford had 18 rushes for 58 yards and the 4 scores, and that effort earned him the first Wynn Fumble Club Player of the Week honors for the season. Devontae Duckett caught 6 passes for 35 yards, while Grant O'Gwynn gained 46 yards on 4 catches. Here is our interview with Wynn Yellow Jackets head coach Randy Coleman after the game.
12: Here's one thing I'll tell you. There's nothing better than Friday night football.
13: That's right.
12: I mean, you just watch those kids celebrate afterwards, and you understand why people are romantic about what happens on Friday nights, and why the term Friday Night Lights is such a staple in the United States. So just a great Wynn. You know, we started off well. We did about everything we wanted to do, but then kind of had to hang on there.
13: Indeed. Well, first of all, a new look offense, something that folks around these parts have not seen that much of from the Jackets. But your thoughts on how that offense looked this
12: evening?
13: Well,
12: I mean, you know, you can play offensive football, you know, 1,000 different ways, but you better believe in what you're doing.
13: Right.
12: And we believe in it. We got a great coaching staff that does a good job, you know, coaching the guys up, and we're not a finished product by any means, but I love our guys' effort, and it's just fun to watch. You know, I mean, we had several guys cramping up. You know, Eli Ramsey had a good game at running back. Darion Tibbs did well at running back. Caden Crawford, as a big running back, it's just when he gets in the secondary, it's a little different coming at those guys. So just like the way he finished runs. And then, you know, Ashton McDaniel's kind of he's our offensive leader. I mean,
13: right.
12: you play quarterback in any offense, and you're kind of the guy. When he went down with the injury, I thought CEO came in and did a phenomenal job, and couldn't be happier for CEO, and threw some really good balls. There was a couple that we didn't catch, but what I liked most about him is he was poised. It was just like, okay, coach, I'm gonna go in there and do what I'm supposed to do, and he did it, and he did it well. Made a great throw, and Caden Dixon made a great catch.
13: Okay,
12: there.
13: Okay, we were wondering who that was because we were having a hard time seeing through the tinted glass here.
12: Yeah,
13: there in the corner. Well, it was a great throw. I mean,
12: phenomenal throw.
13: A great protection from that offensive line on that play too.
12: Great protection, and you know you're in a situation right there where, you know, you're way out of field goal range. Mm-hmm. You know, if you punt it on a short field like that, probably going to go in the end zone, and you gain 15 yards of yardage.
13: Right.
12: So, you know, you're going to give the ball back to them if you don't convert or if you punt it away. So take a shot at the end zone. We kind of felt all night like we could take advantage of the corners, but we were doing such a good job of you know, controlling the line of scrimmage and running the ball that we never – you know, really branched out there just because, you know, not turning the ball over is paramount in a high school football game. But, you know, KD did a great job coming off the line. It's actually a little option route.
13: Okay.
12: But he kept it vertical and great throw, great catch.
13: Some good things for your defense, too. I want to go back to that first quarter, the first touchdown that Crawford. Okay, you guys get the punt blocked. Marion's got in great position, but they missed the field goal on the bad snap, and you guys take advantage of that and get down for that first
12: game. Yeah, I mean, that was big just because, one, we felt like we moved the ball well early, but we weren't finishing drives. And but then, you know, we got in there and getting that heavy package, and those guys did a great job of you know, moving the line of scrimmage, not just controlling it,
13: right,
12: but moving it. And And, you know, Caden punched it in. So that was a big swing. Just because after a punt block and you think momentum swing is going to be in their favor, and then you come right back and get momentum back on your side.
13: And defensively, some great play. And T.J. Jackson, wow, he looked like a receiver out there.
12: Well, making that and draft. You know what? He'd be one heck of a receiver.
13: Yeah, boy.
12: And you know, I love those. You know, our three guys in the secondary are all sophomores.
13: Wow.
12: And, you know, we've talked about it as a coaching staff that there's going to be times where they do some things just from lack of experience. But the ceiling for those guys is so high. You know, Carson Stovall got an interception in the scrimmage game against Osceola.
13: Yeah.
12: And then TJ makes the big play to kind of seal the victory tonight. So couldn't be prouder of those guys. And, you know, Justin Skinder does a great job with our defense. They're very fast. And gosh, I mean, Jeremiah Dent is one heck of a player.
13: Yeah. I'd say Adonis Alston, he had some nice plays this evening.
12: You know, one thing that's fun about him, you know, anytime you look at a defensive line and you see skill player numbers,
13: right,
12: then you know that, you know, there's a little more athleticism than the regular guy. And even though Mikael Ward's got number 57, he may be the most athletic of them all.
13: I tell you, he made a couple of great plays.
12: But those five guys at the linebacker spots, you know, Vince Little, Caden Crawford, Noah Stewart, Braden Smith, who am I forgetting?
13: Let's see, Jackson. Let's see,
12: Adonis.
13: Adonis
12: Alston.
13: Yeah.
12: So, you know, those five guys can really run, and they're very, very physical as well. So, it's fun to watch what Coach Skinder does. And I think I may have told you. You'll never hear me say a negative word about Clay Toddy because he. You know, he's won more games than I may ever coach in. But, you know, he had a philosophy of how he wanted to do defense.
13: Sure.
12: And I'm a little different. I'm kind of like, you know, you asked me about the new offense, and I think it's coaching what you believe.
13: Right.
12: And, you know, when first started talking to Coach Skinder, it was, you know, he believes in that 3-3 stack. And he's really, really good at it. And so why why would I try to act like I can, you know, overcome belief with knowledge? I mean, a lot of times belief in high school football goes way beyond, you know, what you know. So he gets those guys playing fast, and they're fun to watch, and they've really kind of carried us summer and you know, throughout the scrimmage game, and you know, really early in the game when we were kind of moving the ball, but you know, not finishing great. You know, when he kept the zero on the board, we found a way to find a footing. So, you know, those guys are going to continue to do well, and we're going to keep getting better offensively. And you know, I think I told you that. You know, Marion's a great barometer game because, yes. You know, if you ask all the coaches in our conference, you know, if you did a poll and Marion was in our conference, I pretty much guarantee that Marion would be one of the top two. So being able to play with them and then coming out with a win, you know, it'll go a long way. Now, you know, with belief, you got to avoid complacency. Sure. So, you know, we need to keep, you know, remembering that we have potential. And Coach Perry Darby used to always say that potential means you hadn't done anything yet. Okay. So we still need to play with the chip on our shoulder. As happy as I am that we're starting to believe in what we're doing, we still need to kind of wear that underdog mantle and go forward with that.
6: Next week, it's the renewal of the longtime rivalry with the Forest City Mustangs. Win escaped Sam Smith Stadium one season ago with a 26-25 win. Kickoff is set for 7 p.m. next Friday night at Yellow Jacket Stadium. The Cross County Thunderbirds opened defense of their Class 2A state championship and the Ty Mims era with a 24-20 win over their county line rival Harrisburg last night. All of Cross County's points came in the first quarter as the T-Birds built a 24-12 lead going into halftime. The T-Birds struck first on a short run by sophomore Corbin Kraft. The two-point attempt by Colby Walker was good as Cross County took an 8-0 lead with 8:39 left in the opening quarter. Harrisburg's Javen Thompson put the first points on the board for Harrisburg with 7:36 left in the first quarter. A two-point attempt was no good, and Cross County led 8-6. Aiden Kraft found his brother Corbin Kraft for a 40-yard touchdown pass with just over 6 minutes left in the quarter, and Aiden Kraft added on the 2 points to give Cross County a 16-6 advantage. Aiden Kraft added another score on a 24-yard touchdown run, and the two-point attempt was also good, giving Cross County a 24-6 lead with just 45 seconds left in the first quarter. Harrisburg posed a comeback, scoring in the second quarter and again in the third to make a 24-20 score in favor of the Thunderbirds. Cross County had several strong defensive stops down the stretch, including at the goal line, to hang on for the victory. The T-Birds will be at Palestine Wheatley next Friday. The Patriots have won two in a row over Cross County. Both of those were Paschal Bowl games. In other results yesterday, Valley View beat West Memphis 34-13. Valonia over Nettleton 39-33. Little Rock Christian over Harding Academy 45-13. Searcy beat Batesville 54-13. Batesville Southside over Brooklyn 35-23. Paragould beat Manila 45-21. Green County Tech over Salem 31-6. Jonesboro over Cabot 14-12. Gosnell over Caruthersville, Missouri 41-6. Heber Springs over Atkins 56-28. Walnut Ridge over East Poinsett County 53-14. Jonesboro Westside over Riverview 35-0. Stuttgart over Lone Oak 35-19. Risen over DeWitt 48-20. Melbourne over Hoxie 41-7. Newport over Mark Tree 41-18. Little Rock Mills over Osceola 30-14. Palestine Wheatley over Desart 22-16. Hamburg over Dumas 30-8. Clarendon over Little Rock Episcopal 38-14. and Bald Knob over Mariana 30-12.
14: 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Fall classes begin on Monday, August 24th. It's not too late to register. Late registration continues through August 28th for on-campus classes and September 4th for online classes.
6: Tonight's forecast calling for mostly clear skies, lows around 70, light and variable winds. Sunday, sunny, highs in the mid-90s, south winds around 5 miles per hour. Sunday night, mostly clear, lows in the mid-70s, south winds around 5 miles per hour. Monday, sunny, highs in the mid-90s, south winds around 5 miles per hour. Heat index values up to 105. Monday night, mostly clear, lows in the mid-70s. This has been your look at local and regional news.
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2: Skies are going to be clear tonight as temperatures settle in the upper 60s. As we look ahead to Sunday, we've got sunshine on tap. Hot temperatures, that's for sure. We don't have any rain in the forecast for a while, so that heat is going to build. For Sunday, our high will be 97 degrees. Then on Monday, sunny, a little hotter, with a high of 98. Right now, looks like Tuesday stays the same. Sunny, 98 degrees. And by Wednesday, the high will be 99. From the Arkansas Now Weather Center, I'm meteorologist Laura Huckabee.
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1: President Trump expects gas prices to drop because of a new oil deal with Venezuela. Trump announced Friday the United States has secured majority control of over 65 million barrels of oil in Venezuela, which more than doubles American oil reserves, greatly increases our oil supply, and will substantially lower gas prices for all Americans. Venezuela reportedly has about 300 billion barrels of proven oil reserves, the largest in the world. Walmart is paying $50 million to settle federal claims that it filled phony painkiller prescriptions. The Justice Department announced the agreement on Friday, saying Walmart allowed illegal drug orders slip through the store counters for years. Federal prosecutors say local pharmacists raised red flags about suspicious prescribers running pill mills, but company managers failed to step in and cut off the supply. Under the deal, Walmart must put strict new checks on pharmacy counters across the country. The company admits no wrongdoing as part of the settlement. Community groups in Boyle Heights, California, say they intend to sue Lineage Logistics, the operator of the warehouse that burned more than 2 months ago, leaving them to deal with smoke and weeks of rotting food. Rich Cassone has details.
2: We're all getting sick. Week after week.
3: Community members spoke out at a press conference Friday where they announced the filing of the intent to sue. A report from St. John's Community Health says that 36% of more than 1,000 patients they treated after the fire had serious acute health conditions connected to exposure to the smoke.
2: We've had to become experts in our own poisoning.
3: In a statement, the groups intending to sue said they aren't asking for money. They want a judge to make Lineage say on the record what it has put into the air.
1: The Grand Ole Opry is paying special tribute to Dolly Parton this evening. Organizers say the event in Nashville will highlight some of her greatest hits and celebrate her life, music, and lasting impact on country music. Tonight's tribute will be live streamed online so country music fans worldwide can enjoy the show. I'm Rob Martier. The Prince Estate has released Timeless, a never-before-released album. The project released following the 10-year anniversary of the pop icon's death and captures his career across different eras. The songs were recorded between 1977 and 2016. Billboard reports featured tracks include I Am You, which was recorded by a then 19-year-old Prince at Minneapolis's Sound 89 studio in 1977. Prince's estate also released a video for The Guilty Ones, recorded in 2007, which features a montage spanning his musical career. NASA is launching a new telescope into space. Lisa Taylor has more.
4: Officials say the Nancy Grace Roman Space Telescope is scheduled to launch aboard a SpaceX Falcon Heavy rocket from Kennedy Space Center Sunday morning at 7:26 a.m. Eastern, where Tom Costello reports NASA is looking to make history with what the telescope can do.
5: Make no mistake, this telescope is going to revolutionize our understanding of the stars because its field of view is 100 times greater than that of Hubble. So that will allow it to see thousands of planets.
4: Live coverage of the liftoff will begin at 6:20. I'm Lisa Taylor.
1: A recent study found that inhaler overuse may be linked to heart risks in those with asthma and COPD. It's estimated nearly 1 in 5 asthma and 1 in 3 COPD patients overuse their inhalers. Researchers from Ghent University in Belgium analyzed health data from over 280,000 asthma and COPD patients. They found that frequent use of short-acting reliever inhalers was linked to higher risk of heart disease and death. North Carolina health officials say multiple baby goats at a mobile petting zoo had rabies and may have been in contact with people at the events. The North Carolina Department of Health and Human Services urged anyone who may have touched the goats from Farm Adventures in Harmony between July 28th and August 27th to call their local health department. I'm Rob Martier.
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7: Skies are going to be clear tonight as temperatures settle in the upper 60s. As we look ahead to Sunday, we've got sunshine on tap. Hot temperatures, that's for sure. We don't have any rain in the forecast for a while, so that heat is going to build. For Sunday, our high will be 97 degrees. Then on Monday, sunny, a little hotter, with a high of 98. Right now, looks like Tuesday stays the same. Sunny, 98 degrees. And by Wednesday, the high will be 99. From the Arkansas Now Weather Center, I'm meteorologist Laura Huckabee.

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2: Skies are going to be clear tonight as temperatures settle in the upper 60s. As we look ahead to Sunday, we've got sunshine on tap. Hot temperatures, that's for sure. We don't have any rain in the forecast for a while, so that heat is going to build. For Sunday, our high will be 97 degrees. Then on Monday, sunny, a little hotter, with a high of 98. Right now, looks like Tuesday stays the same. Sunny, 98 degrees. And by Wednesday, the high will be 99. From the Arkansas Now Weather Center, I'm meteorologist Laura Huckabee.

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2: Skies are going to be clear tonight as temperatures settle in the upper 60s. As we look ahead to Sunday, we've got sunshine on tap. Hot temperatures, that's for sure. We don't have any rain in the forecast for a while, so that heat is going to build. For Sunday, our high will be 97 degrees. Then on Monday, sunny, a little hotter, with a high of 98. Right now, looks like Tuesday stays the same. Sunny, 98 degrees. And by Wednesday, the high will be 99. From the Arkansas Now Weather Center, I'm meteorologist Laura Huckabee.